0: far as is humanly possible, all of us are focused on getting rid of an absolutely terrible government, the worst government in living memory.
1: A $1.6 billion rare earths project in the Northern Territory has been declared the first significant project under the Territory Coordinator Act. The Arafura Rare Earths Nolans project is located 135 kilometres north of Alice Springs. It will be the first project of its kind built in Australia, with construction set to begin in September. In a statement, Chief Minister Leah Fenocchiaro said the significant project declaration ensures the NT can take a coordinated whole-of-government approach to support delivery of the project. Artificial intelligence is helping to keep an eye on Australia's wildlife. Shannon Kirkwood has the story.
2: Researchers from the University of Queensland have developed a tool which can quickly analyse millions of images taken by hidden wildlife cameras. The cameras, which are strapped to trees, can discreetly capture wildlife for months. There are thousands of them situated all over Australia. Researchers are using the AI platform to detect and rate elusive species, identify if native species are declining, assess if invasive species management is effective, and track biodiversity changes. They say better data use can directly improve conservation outcomes.
1: Tens of thousands of homes in Western Australia are without power after wild weather hit the state's southeast. Storms knocked over trees and power lines in Perth and have forced the cancellation of WA Day festivities in Fremantle. Wind gusts well over 100 kilometres per hour were recorded yesterday and could continue in WA's south and east today as a cold front moves across the state towards South Australia. A severe weather warning is also in place for abnormally high tides and damaging surf. Western Power says supply is expected to be restored by this evening. And three regional New South Wales towns will see the return of local newspapers this month. The Wee War News, Narrabri Courier and Gunnedah Times have been purchased by the Times News Group and will restart operations on June the 11th. Turning to sport, the West Coast Eagles have secured their fourth win of the AFL season. They defeated Essendon 12-13-85 to 8-7-55. Coach Andrew McWalter says his team is moving in the right direction.
3: So I think we knew the Bombers, the week they've had, they were going to come out and be really fierce and competitive. And I thought we matched them probably and beat them in that in the first 10 or 15 minutes of the game.
1: Meantime, GWS continued its form with a 19-5-119 to 9-16-70 win over Melbourne. Fremantle remains on top of the AFL ladder, 4 points ahead of Sydney. And in cycling, Jonas Vingegaard has won the Giro d'Italia. The victory sees him complete the Grand Tour trilogy, that is the Giro d'Italia, the Tour de France and the Vuelta a España. Australian Jai Hindley finished third, Michael Storer was seventh, Ben O'Connor 16th and Chris Harper 17th.
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10: It is weather time for the 10 o'clock hour on the Pulse. Today, showers becoming windy, a top of 14. Wind easing on Tuesday. Showers will continue, though. A low of 10 getting to 17 degrees, down to 14 on Wednesday, 14 again on Thursday, 14 also on Friday, a top of 16 on Saturday, and 17 degrees on Sunday. Good morning, everyone. Happy Monday, and welcome to those just joining us to this week's edition of the Monday Front Page, one of the many front page programs on offer throughout the week. Tune into the front page every Monday, Tuesday, Wednesday, and Thursday from 9 o'clock on The Voice of Geelong and the Surf Coast. It is 94.7 The Pulse. Don't forget, you can join us on our text line 0488 877 947 if you have any interview suggestions or some feedback. And speaking of feedback, on the text from Brendan from I Spy Science with Brendan on a Friday morning. I agree with Ian. I would love to visit Egypt one day. There you go. You've got another fan of Egypt.
11: Well, Brendan and I could go together. I could draw on his science and he could draw on my fiction. We could have a great conversation on our way across there and back, and also while we're around the diggings.
10: We should start a travel agency here at The Pulse. Absolutely fantastic. All right.
11: If you're a travel agent out there and you want to sponsor a program that talks a lot about travel, our program is the one for you, or just get behind The Pulse with a sponsorship, or you might like to just become a subscriber, like a couple of lucky subscribers who joined The Pulse last week and picked up those tickets to the Motown Spectacular, the chill out, the big... What's it called? The Big Chill Out, the Motown Spectacular, coming up at the Geelong Arts Centre on the 12th of June.
10: Speaking of Big Chill Out, I just want to touch quickly on the Freeze MND. Over the weekend, sporting clubs right across Victoria have hosted the Big Freeze. I know in Geelong at the Newtown Football Club, they hosted the Big Slide, and all great fundraising for motor neurone disease.
11: And I mentioned that in our discussion just a moment ago with Helen McLeod, but I don't know, do you remember the Ice Bucket Challenge, Derby? Did you ever see one, or did you ever get involved in an Ice Bucket Challenge?
10: I think it was big in the mid-2000s.
11: Yeah, that's right.
10: I think around that time, when I was in primary school, it was pretty big and everyone was, you know, filming themselves, pouring a bucket of ice on their heads. And
11: I've experienced one of those. They are shocking and bracing, and I can understand how in the Big Slide at the MCG, some of the celebrities going into that pool could feel the change when they hit that big ice pool. And somebody even busted, I think, a hamstring one year just by the impact of going into that cold water. So it can be traumatic.
10: Yes,
11: but momentarily.
10: But great fundraising. And also it's nice how many of the clubs have acknowledged the recent passing of Neil Danaher, as we mentioned earlier in the first hour. We lost a great figure in the sporting world, and no doubt for human science as well, with the wonderful work and advocacy that he raised.
11: Just before we move on to this next little song, we'll be coming back in a moment. We're talking about sport. We're talking about funds. We're talking with Amelia Pearson, our residential sort of like contact on a Monday, an expert from Monash University in the area of sustainability. She's going to be talking about the ways that groups, in particular sporting groups, but other groups and community associations could get involved in greening up their space, saving themselves money, but also saving the planet, and working with some grants that are available. So we're going to get some tips on that just after this musical interlude.
10: And don't forget, if you are enjoying the station, you can subscribe to help keep us on the air. Visit 947thepulse.com or simply call 5222 5947. And right now, here's a bit of a song for you. It's from Birds of Tokyo, Anchor on the Voice of Geelong and the Surf Coast, 94.7 The Pulse.

0: So I'm wondering what it is that counts as sport. Do you play a sport, Darby?
1: Do I play a sport? I don't play. I commentate, though.
0: Yeah, I saw a notice come through on my Facebook feed, I think, the just saying that some people regard sailing not as a sport. I suppose it's in the Olympics. I don't know. I see there's darts when you go to the sports section of KO. There's things like snooker and darts. They count as sport.
1: I remember a while ago on the front page, I interviewed the Geelong Sailing Club, the great new facility they've got down at the waterfront. And I think I interviewed them a couple of times from the Victorian Sailing Club down at the Geelong waterfront. So, yeah, a lot of people do it, especially here in Geelong, out on our beautiful bay. And I feel like it's pretty common.
0: I just wonder if there's this distinction that can be made between games, sport, recreation. We're going to find out a little bit more. We've got Amelia Pearson on the line, who is going to be talking with us today about opportunities for sporting clubs in particular.

0: including a demon, and you have to try and figure out who's on the opposite team and take them down. And that can become pretty pretty hectic and pretty heated. But outside of that, I'm a soccer player. So I've been playing soccer since I was about 13 years old. It's kind of, I feel like it's a time for me to step away from work and think about nothing else than getting the ball and running up and down a sideline.
1: So the board game is very competitively played, I take it?
0: It is, yeah.
1: And it's sort of like a role play? You've adopted some sort of like avatar or another character or another personality in that role? Or is this one where you can just be yourself?
0: There are specific kind of characteristics for each role. So, for example, if you're a good player, it kind of simulates like a daytime, nighttime sort of scenario, and you'll go through a number of days throughout the course of the entire game. So if you're a good player, overnight you might find out that one of your neighbors is evil. You don't necessarily know what role they have, but it's your job to take that information, figure out whether it's actually true because you may have been lied to, and then try and convince everyone else that you should kill that person off. And similarly, if you're a bad player, you might get to kill someone off at night, and your job is to basically keep yourself alive and pretend to be a good player for as long as you possibly can.
1: So it sounds a little bit like performance. It involves the psychology of different people. It involves good and evil. It's sounds a little bit like a theatrical sort of like event. But would you regard it as a sport? I mean, it is a game, but are all games sport? What do you think?
0: I mean, that is such a tricky question.
1: It is a tricky question. Question without notice.
0: I know. For me, I probably wouldn't call it a sport.
1: Yeah.
0: Particularly because, I mean, I play other sports, things like soccer, swimming, tennis. And all of those kind of sit in the sport category, and then board games sit in another kind of bucket.
1: But yeah. I'm just thinking about this idea of this conversation and, about sporting clubs and what constitutes a sporting club. I suppose there are parameters to that. Obviously, the physical exertion and the physical exercise of tennis and soccer is quite different to the sort of sitting around a board table enjoying a drink and some snacks and stuff like that and a sort of pleasant conversation. But nevertheless, obviously, there are people in the community who, and that might be the limits of their capacity to game with one another, is to sit around a table. If I think of like an aging community, elderly citizens groups, those sorts of things, they may still qualify as a club. They may still have things like indoor bowls, or they might play pool or darts or something like that, that I think you could categorise those as potentially sporting clubs, or at least clubs that engage in sport?
0: 100%. I think particularly something like bowling, I think wherever you have kind of a facility that brings people together to play a sport, that 100% would count.
1: So let's talk about the things that you've wanted to focus in on today, Amelia. You're talking about local sports clubs. They do have some, they do consume a lot of power. I know, if you're like me, I used to play AFL football and train of an evening. There'd always be floodlights out on the field. I mean, you're dependent on those in our winter. It's a winter sport. So there's a lot of power consumption in that sort of thing. If you go to a lawn bowls and they're doing their twilight sort of like games through the winter. They've got floodlights over the green, that sort of thing. So we're just thinking about the impact of that both on their bottom line in terms of the finance of running those things, but also on the environmental effect of those sorts of lights and energy consumption in sports clubs today.
0: Yeah, I mean, like you've just said, there are sort of two lines of impact. One is obviously using lots of energy has an impact on our environment, but also many of these clubs are volunteer run. They rely on sponsorships and they really don't have a lot of money to play with. So there are some really amazing new grants that are coming out from next Thursday there's $35.3 million on the table.

0: able for up to 500 community clubs around Australia to upgrade their facilities to be more green. And so I thought it'd be a really cool opportunity to come on and chat about what that could actually mean for a club and how that application process works
1: so
0: as well.
1: Let's get a couple of details. What's the program called and how can people access it?
0: It's called Game On, Teaming Up for Climate Action.
1: Write that down in your notebooks, folks listening in. It's called Game On, Teaming Up for Climate Action.
0: Yeah, that's exactly right. If you Google that title, it will give you all the information that you need because the actual URL to access it is very, very long. So probably
1: that's good.
0: Take just, on the radio.
1: Just go for the Game On part of it, Teaming Up for Climate Action. And if you Google that, you're going to get access to $35.3 million of funds that's going out to 500 different community groups.
0: Exactly. So an individual club can go in for up to $100,000.
1: Yeah, wow.
0: Which could be pretty transformational. And you have to basically put a case forward to say, this is exactly how it's going to help the club. This is going to help us, you know, lower energy bills. It's going to help us improve club facilities. It's going to make our club more resilient, particularly as we face more extreme weather, things like heat waves during summer and floods and storms during winter.
1: So I'm involved with a sporting club, I have to admit, involved with the Queenscliff Lonsdale Yacht Club, and we've installed solar panels on our yacht club to basically power the building by day. We haven't installed batteries yet to power it by night, but we have security lights running all night. And at some stage in the future, Amelia, we might have a chat about security lights and lighting in general at night, and I think that's a really interesting conversation around the need for that or the savings that can be made in that space. But for the moment, let's talk about these funds. What does going green actually look like for a sports club?
0: It's a good question. So when I first saw these grants come out, I feel like the vision for me was like this futuristic eco-stadium and this kind of image of all these clubs around Australia becoming, I don't know, something like Back to the Future-esque.
1: Well, maybe the roof of the Tasmanian new arena that they build could be made from solar panels, for example.
0: Yeah, exactly. I feel like, you know, the further we get in this energy transition, the more innovative we're becoming, and it's amazing, particularly to see things like that, like solar on the roof of all of these various different facilities.
1: So I mentioned solar on our roof, and we'd perhaps need to look at battery storage, but what other forms of savings can people make, and how can we green our sports clubs for even further than that in simple ways?
0: Well, I mean, it can be as simple as swapping out old lights for LEDs. I know many clubs, because they've been around for a really long time, still haven't made those super simple changes.
1: Yep.
0: Obviously, you've already talked about batteries and solar, and in combination, like you mentioned, having to have security lights on at night, a battery can be a really good way that you're not paying an excessive price for power, particularly when the sun isn't shining. There is literally nothing worse than walking into club rooms after sport and being freezing cold and not having a good shower. So solar hot water systems are also part of this potential kind of package. And even things like, you know, insulation and draft proofing of these club facilities can be a really great way to improve the comfort level, but also make sure any cooling or heating doesn't escape from those rooms too.
1: So there's a bucket list of changes that you can make at your sports club or your community group that engages in sport if you can qualify for these grants. What's the time frame on this? How do people apply for these grants? How can they get their hands on the money to make this change that's necessary?
0: So there are two application rounds. The first of them opens next Thursday on the 11th of June, and it's open through the Grant Connect portal. So when you look up Game On, that Grant Connect portal should come up, and it will have all the instructions required and the paperwork required to apply for those grants. You then have just under a month, so until the 8th of July, to to get those applications in, but they have put a caveat on there saying that if they get a massive influx and that grant funding runs out sooner than the 8th of July, then they're going to close the portal. So I'd really recommend, if you're in a sporting club, you really want to get access to these grants, get that paperwork together over the next week or so, get those applications in early to make sure you've got the best shot of getting something out of that pool.
1: So if you're like me, you have decisions made by committees, you need to get together with your committees pretty quickly. Look up the potential to green up your sports club. Get your act together and get an application off pretty quickly so that you can sort of work towards trying to re-green or make green your sporting club or association.
0: Yeah, I feel like any way that we can make memberships more affordable and spend less on bills, more on, you know, better facilities and better equipment, the better.
1: Yeah, rah-rah for sports and clubs, I say. We've got to actually wrap up the interview there. I want to thank you, Amelia, for coming on and having a chat again. We'll look forward to talking to you again next week, and I'll find out a little bit more about your gaming habit.
0: Thanks so much for having me.
1: Thank you.
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1: We get a chance to listen to part four, the concluding episode of Kill the Major, a four-part broadcast based on a book called Kill the Major by Paul Malone, which is coming up in a couple of minutes. Just incidentally, if you've been interested in the podcast and that story, that book is available from Dramana Books of Newstead. Or if you can't get it on via that means, just contact the station. They'll put you on to us and we'll find a way that you can talk to Paul. So now we're going straight into the fourth episode of Kill the Major. It's a long play listen. It'll last for the next 25 minutes and it tells the concluding chapter in the story of some guerrillas in Borneo in World War II. You're listening to Kill the Major, part four of a four-part podcast series. The true story of the most successful Allied guerrilla campaign in Borneo. Written by Paul Malone.
6: Australians have always had a keen interest in their war history, but today very few know about Operation Oboe, the AIF's World War II operation to retake the large island of Borneo from the Japanese. This action would employ over 74,000 Australian troops in the largest amphibious operation in Australia's history. Three key oil-producing sites at Tarakan on the east coast of Borneo, Brunei Bay on the northwest coast, and Balikpapan on the southeast coast were to be taken between May the 1st and July the 21st, 1945. More than 2 months after the Second World War's official end, British, Australian and New Zealand guerrillas, with the support of local warriors, forced the surrender of the last two companies of Japanese troops fighting in Borneo. But the surrender was not the end of the guerrillas' problems. Now in the remote mountain jungle outpost, just 4 degrees north of the equator, they held 346 sick, exhausted and malnourished prisoners of war. How could they feed, clothe and shelter them? And how could they get them hundreds of kilometres through the jungle-covered mountainous interior to the coast? The authorities on the coast showed little inclination to help. 4 days before the surrender, guerrilla leader Major Tom Harrison received orders from British Borneo Civil Affairs Unit. If the Japanese surrendered, he was told, the AIF's 9th Division could not purchase food or take any financial responsibility for the prisoners of war. No expenditure could be taken from the Civil Affairs Unit's funds. Harrison replied,
7: your signal acknowledged, but do not understand. If meant seriously, which of the following three courses of action should I take? 1, death march the Japs to the coast. 2, pay from my own bloody pocket. 3, force the natives to give remaining food free. In each case, can you assure me, please? Now, if 1, I shall not be court-martialed. If 2, I shall not be declared bankrupt. If 3, I shall not have my head cut off by the infuriated Murats. Reply immediately, please.
6: Harrison followed up with a report saying,
7: the natives cannot be forced to supply food for free to people who have already wantonly robbed and devastated their country. Some villages are facing starvation in the near future.
6: Harrison's fellow guerrilla, AIF Major Rex Blow, jotted a note to his British boss, Harrison.
8: What's wrong with this bloody 9th Division?
6: Seeing the error of their ways, the administrators relented and additional supplies were dropped by what Harrison called his suddenly benevolent masters. He also noted that the airdrop included a press dispatch, widely quoted throughout the world, which gave credit for the successful roundup of the Japanese in the Borneo interior to the AIF's 9th Division. The dispatch made no mention of the guerrilla forces.

0: On the ground, the situation was not so simple. Natives continued to report groups of roaming Japanese, with one taking over a small isolated village. Sergeant Bill Nibbs reported houses in ruin, gardens ripped up, livestock killed, and rice eaten by the Japanese. Few of the prisoners were fit enough to undertake the estimated 9-day trek to the coast. Many were in advanced state of malnutrition, and they all suffered from a lack of salt and essential vitamins. Evacuation could only be achieved if they first returned to a reasonable state of health. The prisoners were confined to one part of the Bawang Valley in the Kalimantan region of Dutch Borneo. And, in a piece of poetic justice, Rex Blow, an escaped prisoner from the Japanese Sandakan internment camp, was appointed camp commandant. Harrison wrote,
1: I feel that Major Blow's experience as an Australian POW at Singapore and Sandakin particularly qualifies him for this type of work.
0: Blow issued a series of orders confining the prisoners to the camp unless given written permission and forbidding them from speaking to or trading with the locals. Those managing the prisoners of war were required to read extracts from the Manual of Military Law on the proper treatment of prisoners. The Japanese company commanders, Fujino and Kamimura, were also asked to write statements on the POW's treatment. Daily they wrote, we are quite satisfied with your treatment of us. Bathing, toiletry and cleanliness standards were set. In the event of a death, the Japanese doctor was required to provide a death certificate.

0: The final challenge was how to get the Japanese through the mountains and down to the AIF at Lawas near the coast. The PAWs would have to walk the same rough tracks and cross and recross the same rivers and streams the guerrillas had trekked for months. Blow was in charge of the overall operation. His initial plan was to have four parties undertake the arduous trek. A Chinese dresser or a Japanese doctor was assigned to each party, and staging posts with rice, salt, sugar, tinned meat and other supplies were set up. The guerrillas were instructed to ensure that the Japanese were not molested by the locals as they moved down to the coast. The civilian affairs unit sought to maintain tight control over expenditure. They authorised 20 native troops and 14 porters and runners to accompany the columns. But the planning and Harrison's temperament brought problems. Blow was not the sort of man to submit to rude treatment from his British boss. In a handwritten pencil note, he wrote to Harrison,
1: "Tom, I've had this business of you raving before you go into a thing. And if you continue to act in that way, I ask to go down with the first lot. Let's analyse your screams."
0: The note then went on to recount incidents involving Harrison's criticism of the purchase of vegetables and medicines. Two words in black ink on the top, apparently written by Harrison, read, "I apologised." 5 days after this exchange, and on the day Blow provided Harrison with a detailed account of the state of the prisoners, Blow scribbled another note to Harrison.
1: "Fuck you. Herewith, all your bloody certificates. So now to hell with you. I've set out reasonably clearly what the score is all around, and I've signed for them as at the 6th. I still can't figure out whether you're coming tonight or not."
0: Harrison's reply is unknown. In the event the first column of 250 prisoners of war moved off on November the 6th under Sergeant Bill Nibbs and Sergeant Ray Bennett. Bennett welcomed the news that supplies would be airdropped and would bring the luxury of pink salmon. But his joy turned to grief when he was instructed to give the salmon only to the POWs, leaving him, Nibbs and their native support crew to live off the less attractive dehydrated rations and what they could glean off the land. Blow followed with his column on November the 8th. As they left, Fujino and Kamimura expressed their gratitude to Harrison and told him they were fully satisfied with the arrangements and their treatment. Harrison noted,
2: "The Japs are different people from when we first collected them."
0: But Blow found some disturbing conduct that angered him. The POWs were told that if any of them fell from exhaustion or for some other reason, they were not to leave him unattended. Blow issued strict orders.
1: "I told them that the officer or NCO in charge of a group had to immediately report to the European in charge and make arrangements for the fallen one to be carried to the next village for treatment and rest."
0: 40 years after the war, Blow recalled the harsh trek.
1: "Then we started them walking and we suggested they carry all their sick. And they said, no, we're not going to carry our sick. If they're not well enough to walk, we might as well kill them. And that's exactly what they did with a few of them. We made them rig up sorts of stretchers and you'd go down the trail for a few hours and you'd find these Japs dead. They'd just knock their own blokes out if they couldn't walk."
0: Blow ordered the practice to stop and took to the rear with a Japanese officer to ensure that his orders were carried out. On his trek, Bennett encountered the same behaviour. After the main body had moved off, he heard screams some 50 metres back. Investigating, he found that a party of Japanese who had been detailed to prepare a stretcher and carry a sick man had hanged the man.
3: The Japanese doctor, who spoke broken English with an American accent and a little Malay, promptly provided a certificate stating that the victim had died of beriberi.
0: The mountain track through the jungle was slippery and infested with leeches and tropical insects. Stinging plants and spiky vines threatened those who grasped for support. To cross the rivers and streams, which at times were raging torrents, the PAWs had to jump from rock to rock. Many slipped and fell, suffering bad cuts and bruises. The prisoners continually requested pieces of cloth or canvas to bind their badly bruised and bleeding feet. At one stage, due to a flooded river, the column stopped, causing Bennett to fire a machine gun burst over the prisoners' heads to keep them moving. At night, Nibs and Bennett slept away from the prisoners on the opposite side of the fast-flowing streams. Every morning, a head count was conducted by Fujino and Kamimura. Bennett recalled the troops lining up with those too sick to stand, thrown in a heap at the front of the parade. If any lowered their head while on parade, they received a heavy blow from their NCOs. For the administrators at headquarters, the matter of greatest importance was the cost of the operation. On the 9-day trek through the harsh terrain, Blow, Bennett, Nibs and Thomas consumed 4 chicken, native salt, rice and vegetables at a cost of $15. Food for the native troops, which included 2 pigs, cost $33.50 for the trek to the coast and the return journey. The whole operation cost $681.50. In mid-November 1945, at the coastal town of Lawas, that the guerrillas had captured in June, the prisoners were handed over to the 2nd AIF Machine Gun Company. From there, they were taken to Labuan Island, where the AIF had first landed on June the 10th. Post-war records of Japanese war criminals held in custody at Labuan contain the names of Fujino, Tsunakichi, and Kamimura, Akichi, charged with the massacre of Indian prisoners of war at Carlo Belate in June 1945. But only 16 trials for 145 accused were held at Labuan, and there is no record of Fujino or a Kamimura trial. The Fujino and Kamimura files held by the National Archives in Melbourne consist solely of 2 small mugshots of each man, one face on and one profile, stapled to a card. The commander of US forces in the Pacific and later Allied commander in post-war Japan, General Douglas MacArthur, favoured ending the war crimes trials early, and US trials closed on the 30th of April 1949. Australia was slower to relinquish its wartime attitudes, closing its trials in 1951. As Fujino and Kamimura were the last company commanders to surrender, and their first interrogation was not until December 1945, it is likely that they were too far down the queue of war criminals and were saved by MacArthur's desire to end the trials. While some attention was paid to transporting the POWs to the coast, the authorities showed little interest in getting the remaining Anzac guerrillas out of the jungle. Some of the guerrillas were alone with native warriors and were left to fend for themselves. 2 months after the war's official end, Warrant Officer Jack Treadray was blithely going about his business at the remote outpost of Tajung Salor when a runner finally caught up with him and his band of 30 warriors and told him the war was over. "Disarm all troops, destroy all weapons, and get out the best you can," he was told.
4: I examined my maps and thought the best way to get out might be to head down to the Sessiap River and cross the open sea to the AIF base on Tarakan Island on the east coast. I asked my men if this was possible in the Perahu, the native boat we had, and they said, "No trouble." They simply strapped an extra boat to each side of the Perahu and off we went. A reban, you see, the people I used to call sea dayaks. Finally, we reached the mouth of the river and we crossed the open sea. We paddled up to the jetty on Tarakan and frightened the hell out of the sentry on duty. But the commanding officer soon made us welcome and provided a fine meal and beer for all. The following morning, I paid off these fine, loyal warriors. They left for the mainland and home. Except for 2 brief stints when Blondeal and Sterelny visited me, for 6 months I had fought, ate and slept alone with just these men.
0: Treadray was evacuated to Adelaide and admitted to hospital, where he spent 13 weeks being treated for malaria, hookworm and amoebic dysentery.

0: wireless operator Bob Long, who was based at the inland headquarters in the Bawang Valley, was ordered to walk to the coast, a distance of some 200 kilometres as the crow flies. He recalled his young cook's reaction.
1: Smokey and I walked out of the hut ready to go, and I looked through the bamboo slats of the little hut, and here's this little fellow, his brown eyes and tears rolling down his face. Oh, I thought, oh my goodness, what will I do now? And I said, Sari, do you want to come with us? He was out in a bound, and anyway, off he went home. And he came back and he said, my mum says I can go, but only to the coast. She wants me back. So that's what happened. He carried my rifle all the way to the coast.
0: All 42 of Harrison's Samut 1 guerrillas survived their jungle ordeal. Rarely in their post-war recollections did they recall the beauty of the rivers and forests that attract tourists today. They mostly recalled the horror of war, their hunger, their dysentery and sores, and the leeches and mosquitoes that tormented them. Nevertheless, they survived, albeit in an appalling condition. In September 1945, a medical assessment of 36 of the Samut 1 guerrillas concluded that, with the possible exception of a small number, all should be withdrawn immediately. They were diagnosed with malnutrition, malaria, dengue fever, dysentery, tropical ulcers, typhus, beriberi, and severe mental stress. Captain Rick Edmeads, the second in command of Samut 1, contracted scrub typhus, malaria and dysentery and had jaundice at the time of his evacuation. Corporal Roland Griffiths Marsh contracted dengue and sandfly fever and was in an appalling condition with malnutrition, malaria, amoebic dysentery and brucellosis when picked up by a torpedo boat and taken to Labuan Island late in August 1945. He was flown to Australia and spent 4 months in hospital and 4 years unemployed due to the deterioration in his physical and mental state. Sergeant Fred Sanderson handed in his submachine gun and ammunition in September 1945 and said later, "I have hated the smell of gunpowder ever since." He was suffering from dysentery, malaria and tropical ulcers when he was withdrawn and put on a hospital ship, Manunda, bound for Australia. He was later admitted to Adelaide Military Hospital, suffering from malnutrition, headaches, anxiety and depression, and was treated with subcoma insulin for 15 days. South Australian Lieutenant Geoffrey Westley received airdropped pamphlets in Japanese and Malay saying that Emperor Hirohito had surrendered on August the 15th. But he said both sides ignored the information. On August the 17th, he was hit in his left calf by a bullet and a piece of grenade shrapnel injured his right foot. On September the 9th, clearing up orders arrived, and October the 2nd, evacuation orders. With his loyal band leader, Riang, Westley headed east to the Malanai River, while his main Eban group went back to the guerrillas' Balawit headquarters. On the trek to Malanau, he developed a horrendous vitamin deficiency condition, beriberi. At the town, he was looked after by the locals, who mothered him for a week before he was able to leave for Tarakan on a PT boat. Recalling his departure, he said,
2: "We did not take Riang with us, and the last I saw of this fearless, battle-scarred warrior was his six-foot frame, chin up, staring at the boat from the landing with tears streaming down his face like a small child."
0: Samut 1's achievements were recognised in post-war awards. 21 of the 42 member force won awards, including 4 military medals and 3 military crosses. Sanderson was awarded a Distinguished Conduct Medal. Today, the support the guerrillas receive from the local people is largely forgotten in Australia and Britain. But many of the warriors who fought alongside the guerrillas received British awards. Two leaders received the Order of the British Empire and one was made a member of the British Empire. 14 received the British Empire Medal. Over 50 received the King's Medal for courage and another 20 were commended for brave conduct. Not one woman received an award, even though all the women risked their lives and those of their children by feeding, clothing and caring for the guerrillas as they took shelter in the longhouses. The arrival of a band of guerrillas, with warriors often from other tribes, placed an immense strain on the women. They had to find additional food and cook it and carry extra water from the river to the longhouse. Not only that, women and girls often acted as couriers and porters, carrying heavy loads of food, arms and ammunition on long treks through the jungle to the guerrillas. In their time in Borneo, the 42 Samut 1 guerrillas and their native allies did much more than their original brief envisaged. They killed over 1,000 Japanese in ambushes on the rivers and jungle treks and attacks on remote outposts. They provided valuable intelligence on the size and location of Japanese forces to assist the major AIF landing on Brunei Bay, and they mounted surprise attacks on Japanese outposts on the day of the landing. And they rescued a dozen bound US airmen and built an airstrip in the interior of Borneo to enable a sick airman to be airlifted out of the jungle. Finally, 2 months after the war's official end, they forced the surrender of the last company of 346 Japanese combatants to hand themselves in. Despite this success and the awards, many of Harrison's men expressed strong criticism of him after the war. Interviewed in 2004 at the age of 81, Griffiths Marsh, who planned to shoot Harrison early in August 1945, said,
3: "I am sorry I didn't kill Tom Harrison, but I wouldn't now. If he came back now, I would give him a good kick in the sternum and tell him he's a silly bastard."
0: Harrison was awarded the Distinguished Service Order and went on to have a distinguished career in anthropology in Borneo. He did not get kicked in the rear by his former corporal or die from a bullet fired by one of his guerrillas. On the night of the 16th of January 1976, travelling with his then wife Christine through a Thai game reserve, Tom Harrison's minibus ploughed into a logging truck. Tom, Christine and two Thais died in the crash. He was 65 years old.

0: Fill the Major is a four-part podcast series written and produced by Paul Malone, recorded and edited by Ian Campbell at the Pulse Studios Geelong in 2025. The narrator was Rob Cameron. Characters were voiced by Chris Piper, James Vernon, Paul Malone, Connor Asplund, Darby Travers, Dave Borry, Ross Williamson, Ian Campbell, Josh Galbraith, and Keith Armand.
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3: Get on you, Mark Holden, with a lovely message, some words of wisdom in supporting 94.7 The Pulse. All right, it is 4 minutes until 11 o'clock. You know what time that means. It is coming up to Lost in Sound with Ross, and Ross joins us in the studio to preview today's show. Hello, Ross.
4: G'day, Darby. How are you?
3: I'm good. How are you going?
4: Excellent. Yes, doing very well. Looking forward to today's show. But we have a bit of a special announcement, don't we? Well, you're very excited by this, and understandably, you've already mentioned it in the program, but talk about it again.
3: Yes. For those tuning in today, you would have heard earlier I played Angus and Julia Stone Big Jet Plane. Next Monday, I'm off to North America.
4: Going to leaving on a jet plane.
3: Gonna take you for a ride on the big jet.
4: Two different eras of jet plane related music.
3: Fantastic. Yeah, I'm off to the Soccer World Cup. I'm doing a Kentucky tour, a 12-day Kentucky through the Rocky Mountains. I am going all over Canada, going to Hawaii. And you, Ross, my friend, are...
4: going nowhere. I will be here.
3: Yes.
4: In your place.
3: You'll be...
4: doing the job half as well as you do.
3: Filling the Friday Rewind chair, playing some highlight interviews from the week. So very much looking forward to having you fill in.
4: Yes, looking forward to filling in. A little bit terrified because you do such a good job. But you'll be doing this Friday. Actually, probably we'll be doing this Friday.
3: Yes.
4: I think we should probably do that so I can see what not to do.
3: A little co-hosting arrangement this Friday. And then the following Friday, you're in the capable hands of Ross Friday mornings at 9 o'clock. I'll be away for a good month, so...
4: Yeah, I hope that goes well. I hope you have a really great trip. And it'd be good if we got had a bit of a conversation while you were over there. Time differences, taking that into consideration, because that could be very, very interesting. But
3: hopefully some vox pops outside BC Place, the World Cup, the Socceroos match. All right, we better let you get to it.
4: Yeah, I better jump into the other studio so I can actually make Lost and Sound happen. But Darby, have a great trip. Of course, you'll be on the air this Friday, doing the Friday Rewind.
3: Rewind, yep.
4: And I'll be in your seat the following Monday.
3: Thank you so much. Looking forward to it, Ross. That is Ross Tressida from Lost and Sound, who you will hear very, very soon after the 11 o'clock news, taking you through today until, what are we, 1 o'clock? 1 o'clock, followed by Tempo, Polish Brass, Kick Arts, the No Limits Disability Hour, and so much more to come here on The Voice of Geelong and the Surf Coast, 94.7 The Pulse. 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Thank you so much, everyone, for tuning in. I'll speak to you on Friday. But for now, let's head over to Ross and Lost and Sound.
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6: This is ANU's Victoria. I'm Lee Harrison. A body's been found in a house fire at Werribee, the victim believed to be a three-year-old child. Police say another resident was taken to hospital with serious injuries after the blaze broke out on Newbury Street just after midnight. The cause is being investigated. An arson chemist will attend the scene this morning. A teenager's been left with serious injuries after a machete attack at a shopping centre in Melbourne's southeast. Kiara Parker reports.
7: Shocked onlookers ducked for cover and dodged blood on the floor as brawling youths faced off at Solandra Rise Shopping Centre in Clyde North. A fight broke out when four youths armed with a baseball bat and hockey stick met up with another group who were also armed with a machete just after 4:30 yesterday afternoon. When police arrived, the teens fled the scene. Two teenagers turned up at hospital after the incident. One, a 15-year-old boy, was seriously injured. Police hunting those involved are looking through CCTV and are urging anyone with information to call Crime Stoppers. Kiara Parker, Melbourne.
6: Free public transport is over, with Mikey inspectors back on the beat. But commuters still won't be slugged the full price. Half-priced fares came into force at midnight. Victorian students are missing a record amount of school, an average 25.5 days a year. Data reveals a total of more than 7 million days of classes are missed each year. In many cases, parents taking kids on family holidays during term or keeping them home without approval. Medical experts are highlighting the effects of back pain on mental health as part of Spinal Health Month. A survey has found nearly half of Australians with back pain reported it had a moderate to extreme effect on their mental health. Australian Chiropractors Association's Dr. Kim Lai-Jom says the numbers are getting worse.
8: Between 2024 to 2026, there was an increase of 14% in chronic pain sufferers. That was 30% in 2024, and now it's 41.1% in 2026.
6: To sport now, and Harley Reid has again starred as West Coast recorded a 30-point win over Essendon. In wet and windy conditions, Reid finished with 24 disposals and 9 score involvements. Eagles coach Andrew McWalter says despite improvement on last year, there's still a long way to go.
9: For our players, the more evidence we get, it fuels their confidence. So that's where we're at the moment. We're building it. We're seeing some growth in our game, some growth in our players. But make no mistake, we got so much more work to do. We're still a long way off where we want to be.
6: The Giants have moved into the top 10 after a 49-point win over Melbourne in Alice Springs. And the Socceroos World Cup squad will be finalised this morning. Tony Popovich, boosted by young midfielder Christian Volpato, switching his allegiance from Italy to Australia. This is AIR News Victoria.
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15: Having a look at weather for the next couple of days, it is actually going to be one of those weeks weather-wise, finding up towards the weekend. Tomorrow, there will be some showers, but those winds will ease, getting up to 17 degrees. Wednesday,
4: 14 degrees. There'll be some showers around and some winds as well. Today, there are some showers hanging around. We are getting up to only 14 degrees.
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4: Hello and welcome to another edition of Lost and Sound. Looking forward to your company. The focus of the program today will be music that is not in the number one position on the charts or on an album. All that great, obscure music, but also we'll talk community radio. 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It can go to the back of your mind, and then you just assume that it's always going to be there. We've had a number of stations, a couple of stations that in Victoria that look like they're going to close the doors, community radio stations. So, and I'm not trying to scare you by any means, but it's always good to stop and take a moment to reflect and go, well, do we want the Pulse to keep on going? Of course we do. How can we do that? But while you're thinking about that, I'll give you some details in a little while. Let's have a listen to local artist Mandy Jarry's song, Sarah with the Blue Eyes. It tells the story of a woman trapped in a domestic violence situation, afraid to return home. And this haunting track follows Sarah walking through the city at night while strangers pass her. They're unaware of what she's facing. And it is written to shine a light on abuse and isolation. And the song aims to create empathy and awareness. Enjoy this one. The release of this track actually supports victims of violence. So great cause. Mandy Jarry's now Sarah with the Blue Eyes on 94.7 The Pulse.

94.7 The Pulse. So remember the movie The Time Machine? Quite a number of years ago, starred our own Guy Pearce. It was one of the tracks from it, Ademus, there. Now, I mentioned community radio earlier, and we would be focusing on that in today's program, because community radio is something special. 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How cool is that to say, yes, I kept community radio, local artists on air? This is an Aussie artist now. You've heard this one before. It's Anna Weatherup with the track This Is It on 94.7 The Pulse.

Only 4.7 the pulse. A bit of Celtic Woman there with A Shock and Farewell. Nice to have something a little bit different in the mix. And looking forward to your company. You're listening to 94.7 The Pulse. Lost and Sound is the name of the program. Now, this track by Rebecca St. James is actually from the, remember the Narnia series? Well, this track is a bit of an inspiration from it, appropriately called Lion. Enjoy this one, 94.7 The Pulse.

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94.7 The Pulse. A bit of car trouble there. Wouldn't wish that on anyone. Adam Young, who is better known as Owl City, and one of his later tracks. Well, we've been talking about community radio for a reason. 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We are not one of them, but we don't want to be one of those statistics as well. 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So let's not even go there. Let's just go, hey, I think I can do it. Small or big, I can be part of the 94.7 team. You are most welcome. Right now, we have got a cover, an instrumental cover, Fields of Gold, a track you may know, from the artist Patrick Roberts on 94.7 The Pulse.

94.7 The Pulse. A bit of Fields of Gold there, a track you might be familiar with, performed by Patrick Roberts. Plenty of great music coming up. Thoroughly enjoying your company. Aussie artist now, and this is a track that, well, it's an independent release. Miyazawa comes out of Canberra, the ACT. Track's called Big Love, right here, 94.7 The Pulse.

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7: Mike Rudd here. Mike Rudd of Spectrum. Yes, still alive. The Pulse is still beating 94.7. 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

0: 94.7 The Pulse. A bit of the New Radicals there. No matter which track you pick, there's a good chance that you've heard it on an advertisement, because a lot of their music ended up on an advertisement. That one, a little more obscure, but a great track, Crying Like a Church on Sunday by the New Radicals. 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
2: This is ANU's Victoria, I'm Lee Harrison. A body's been found in a house fire at Werribee, the victim believed to be a three-year-old child. Police say another resident was taken to hospital with serious injuries after the blaze broke out on Newbury Street just after midnight. The cause is being investigated. An arson chemist will attend the scene this morning. A teenager's been left with serious injuries after a machete attack at a shopping centre in Melbourne's southeast. Kiara Parker reports.
3: Shocked onlookers ducked for cover and dodged blood on the floor as brawling youths faced off at Solandra Rise Shopping Centre in Clyde North. A fight broke out when four youths armed with a baseball bat and hockey stick met up with another group who were also armed with a machete just after 4:30 yesterday afternoon. When police arrived, the teens fled the scene. Two teenagers turned up at hospital after the incident. One, a 15-year-old boy, was seriously injured. Police hunting those involved are looking through CCTV and are urging anyone with information to call Crime Stoppers. Kiara Parker, Melbourne.
2: Free public transport is over, with Mikey inspectors back on the beat. But commuters still won't be slugged the full price. Half-priced fares came into force at midnight. Victorian students are missing a record amount of school, an average 25.5 days a year. Data reveals a total of more than 7 million days of classes are missed each year. In many cases, parents taking kids on family holidays during term or keeping them home without approval. Medical experts are highlighting the effects of back pain on mental health as part of Spinal Health Month. A survey has found nearly half of Australians with back pain reported it had a moderate to extreme effect on their mental health. Australian Chiropractors Association's Dr. Kim Lai-Jom says the numbers are getting worse.
4: Between 2024 to 2026, there was an increase of 14% in chronic pain sufferers. That was 30% in 2024, and now it's 41.1% in 2026.
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10: Having a look at weather for the next couple of days, it is actually going to be one of those weeks weather-wise. Finding up towards the weekend, tomorrow there will be some showers, but those winds will ease, getting up to 17 degrees. Wednesday, 14 degrees. There'll be some showers around and some winds as well. Today, there are some showers hanging around. We are getting up to only 14 degrees.
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10: Hello and welcome to this edition of Lost and Sound. Thoroughly enjoying your company. Looking forward to it for another hour. Plenty of great music that is a little obscure in the mix, but I'm sure you will enjoy it. We're talking about community radio. Because there's actually been some awards, there's been a survey out recently, so I thought it was a good moment to stop and let you know a few details behind the scenes of 94.7 The Pulse and how you can be part of that. So looking forward to having that discussion with you in the next hour, but let's kick it off with Stevie Stevens. His name, let's just double check that. Steve Stevens, sort of giving it Stevie there, Australianising it. This guy actually did some of the guitar work here in the original Top Gun, actually in Top Gun Maverick as well. So some of the work you hear in that, you'll kind of get the gist when I start playing it. This is another one of his tracks. It's called Atomic Playboys on 94.7 The Pulse.

94.7 The Pulse. A bit of Steve Stevens there with Atomic Playboy. Well, it's nice to play some local Aussie artists as well, those that are breaking through. Now, at the age of 18, Greta Ray famously won the Triple J Unearthed competition and has been performing lots of music ever since then. And it's nice to bring a local track to you. She hails from Victoria. No more detail than that one. I presume it's a case of, you know, you when you're performing, you sort of have no fixed abode, I really imagine. I don't know whether that is the case. Anyway, it's a great track. Greta Ray now with Roses on 94.7 The Pulse.

94.7 The Pulse. A bit of Simon McIntosh there. And Symphony. Great track. He hails from New South Wales, the Central West. And, yeah, I really like that one. Really, really struck a chord with me. So I thought, you know what? Local Aussie artist, let's give it a spin. Now, if you like hearing more local music and perhaps independent artists, perhaps local voices, stories, music, real conversations that connect communities in ways commercial radio, yeah, it simply doesn't. This station, 94.7 The Pulse, is right there. That's what we do, but we do not get a big check from a corporate to say, here you go, go off and do that. 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Transmission costs, studio equipment, licensing fees, insurance, technology, maintenance, electricity, streaming services, websites. 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
5: And I'm Liam Howe. 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

94.7 The Pulse. A bit of Sun Wild there with the track Timeless. And, well, the time is getting away from us. And Lost in Sound, we normally do have a Weird Al track to finish it up. Very appropriate today because, the movie, documentary, you might want to call it, out there at the moment called Michael. Just to give you a taste of what you're going to expect when we get to, in about half an hour's time, just under half an hour's time. But right now, a track by Official Hige Dandism, H-I-G-E. I may have pronounced that correctly. Certainly mispronounced. it's commonly abbreviated Hige Dan. Yeah, there you go, H-I-G-E-D-A-N. They're a pop rock band formed in Shimane, Japan back in 2012. This is a great little track. It's called Cry Baby. Official Hige Bandism in 94.7 The Pulse.

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Only 4.7 the pulse. A bit of John Farnham covering another Aussie classic track, No Aphrodisiac. Now, he did. John did an album a while ago called I Remember When I Was Young. And, well, some exciting news and some not-so-exciting news, of course, recently. John Farnham won't be performing it again, it just simply with the surgery that he's had, and that he's just not in a position to do that. So how many wonderful artists are coming together to go, you know, let's do a thank you, John, concert, and just get together and say, what a great Australian music icon you are. You can look up the details of that one, and I don't know where the tickets are out yet, but it was just so exciting to see them just go, you know what, let's honour John now that we know that he is not going to be in a position to go, I'm doing a last time for the last time again tour or anything like that. So very, very exciting. But that one was John covering the Whitlam's track, No Aphrodisiac. We've got plenty of great music coming up. A bit of Wendy Matthews now, State of Mind on 94.7 The Pulse.

94.7 The Pulse. So we have been talking a lot about community radio during the program today, but that track is another very, very important important thing that is lifeblood, and the track Unstoppable. Now, that that track is written by, been put together, I should say, performed by artists who were without life-giving blood or plasma, really be touch and go whether they'd be with us today. So it's nice to have them all get together and do that track called Unstoppable. You'll hear featuring Tina Arena, of course, her voice in the mix. Before we finish it up, I do it every week. I play a Weird Al track. But, of course, we've got the documentary at the moment, Michael. And I thought, oh, I haven't played Weird Al doing a version of a Michael Jackson track. So here it is. This is a big one. You will know this one. It deviates from my usual no play a number one track. But this one really did gain a lot of traction. And I think you'll forgive me for it. Don't forget to, you can support The Pulse. You can do it right now, 947thepulse.com, or give us a call, 5222-5947. You might do it while you're tapping along, and you can tide and not be ashamed of this. Yes, we all like Weird Al, don't we? It is Eat It, of course, parodying Beat It, which was Michael Jackson's version of it. Michael loved the fact that he did this. It was one of the ones. Actually, was it this one? I don't know. It might have been bad. Weird Al did a cover of that one as well. Michael kept the set that he did the video clip exactly the same for Weird Al and said, it's yours, use it, because I know you're going to do a parody of it. Anyway, enjoy this one. Thanks for your company today. It is Weird Al with Eat It on 94.7 The Pulse.

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1: Hello, I'm Peter Hislop. Gamblers in New South Wales are set to lose $10 billion this year, being described a record surge in poker machine losses. Wesley Mission says new government data shows $2.37 billion lost in the first 3 months of this year, a rise on $2.17 billion same time last year. The not-for-profit says there seems to be only three certainties in New South Wales right now: death, taxes and spiralling poker machine losses. And if you or anyone you know needs support, call Gamble Aware on 1800 858 858. A three-year-old boy killed in a Melbourne house fire has been described a bubble of energy by a family. Jordan Dashwood couldn't be saved after the Werribee house caught alight shortly after midnight. Assistant Chief Fire Officer Anthony Pierce says firefighters are being supported following the tragedy.
2: Any incident where community is impacted is challenging for our firefighters. We have support arrangements in place for all our crews and CFA as well. So, yeah, very difficult, but they, as usual, performed admirably, did their job incredibly well.
1: Public transport fares in Victoria will be half price until the end of the year. A two-month period of free fares, introduced as a fuel-saving measure, came to an end yesterday. However, full fares won't be reinstated until 2027. The state government says public transport will remain free for under-18s and other special pass holders. One Nation has overtaken the Labor Party in the latest poll. The Redbridge poll has the party leading the primary vote at 31%, with Labor at 28% and the Coalition 20%. Anthony Albanese remains the preferred Prime Minister over Pauline Hanson by 6 points. The One Nation leader has the most support among Gen X voters. Speaking to Sky News, Deputy Liberal Leader Jane Hume wouldn't be drawn on a coalition deal with One Nation.
3: A budget in reply that it lays the foundation stones for that next election. We want Australians to see that we are the alternative party, certainly not Labor, and not One Nation either.
1: The Melbourne International Film Festival says an unauthorised person has gained access to customer information, including names, emails and phone numbers, after a ticketing platform was hacked. The festival says it became aware of the incident on Friday and has suspended access to affected accounts. Roads are closed, thousands remain without power, and homes and businesses have been damaged after a destructive storm hit Western Australia's southwest. It's being described as a once-in-a-five-year storm. The SES received around 700 calls for help. A storm watch and act is in place for southeastern parts of the state. The Weather Bureau's Alana Cherney says conditions are easing.
4: We will continue to see some impacts from this severe weather today, including some trees down with possible damage to property. We could see some more power lines down, bringing further power outages, and those coastal conditions continue to bring the risk of coastal erosion and inundation of low-lying coastal areas.
1: And South Africa's FIFA team has been forced to postpone their travel to Mexico due to visa issues just 11 days out from the World Cup. The team was supposed to leave yesterday for the opening game on June 11. South African Sports Minister Gaitan McKenzie says the situation is embarrassing. They will now depart today. And staying in sport, Aussies Josh Hazlewood and Tim David have helped the Royal Challengers Bengaluru win the Indian Premier League title. The Gujarat Titans battled first and scored 155. Hazlewood took 2 wickets. Virat Kohli top scored with an unbeaten 75, while David scored 24 as the Royal Challengers reached the target with 5 wickets and 2 overs to spare. It's Hazlewood's third IPL title.
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11: We're expecting a cloudy afternoon with a very high chance of showers and of damaging winds. Maximum 14 degrees, currently 13.

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I brought in some music where the tempo means a lot more than the style. I also have some reviews of new music, and as always, I guarantee there will be one track you will not like.

0: Superwoman, Aquaman and Aquawoman, Iron Man and Iron Woman, Spider-Man and Spider-Woman, Plastic Man and Plastic Woman, Crazy Man and
1: Batman.
0: Yes, Robin.
1: Was there a Batwoman?
0: There was once, Boy Wonder, a long time back.
1: Where is she now?
0: I'm afraid she is no longer with us.
1: Oh, you mean...
0: Yes, she's in the Great Belfry up there in the sky.
1: Holy Saint Batwoman, what happened?
0: She rather foolishly got in the way of the Batmobile.
1: Suicide?
0: Batricide.
1: Good.

0: Where are you going, Batman?
1: The Batroom.
0: Hallelujah!
2: Scaffold. Best known for having probably their founding artist, Mike McGear, who gave himself that surname so that he didn't overshadow his better-known brother, who went by the surname of McCartney. 2 days Monday and Good Bat the Nightman. And if you could work out exactly what those lyrics on Good Bat Nightman were all about, please put them on a postcard or send an email to president@whitehouse.gov. Anyone but me.

0: The Preacher, followed by Devil Says. That's from Fiona Boys of her album Gimme Some Sweet Jelly Roll.
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0: 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The Pivotonian Cinema awarded Australia's Best Regional Cinema in 2024 at the Australian International Movie Convention. Australia's most unpredictable and unforgettable music collective, the Ukulele Death Squad, have released their long-awaited EP, Essentially My Life is a Disaster, a gloriously unfiltered collection that showcases the eight-piece outfit at their most adventurous and uncompromising. Their name more than hints at the level of menace and peril contained within. The Death Squad wields their instruments like master marksmen, hitting their target every time using their arsenal of gypsy jazz, R&B and folk. They blend driving guitar and ukulele riffs, big bold horn sections, fiery Latin percussion and lush four-part vocal harmonies. There is a strong sense of showmanship, theatricality and raucous energy in their live shows that has gained international recognition and critical acclaim at the Adelaide Fringe, WOMAD and in the UK, Belgium, Germany, to name only a few. Following the runaway success of singles Cooey, Black Cat and the swampy Day Drinking, the title track, Essentially My Life is a Disaster, arrives as the EP's centrepiece and its most ambitious statement yet. Lead vocalist Ash Randell says, Essentially My Life is a Disaster explores the restlessness that comes when a once exciting relationship turns stagnant, pushing someone to seek excitement elsewhere while privately feeling unhappy but maintaining appearances. Musically, this builds as a slow-growing sense of panic, reflecting the realisation that the relationship must end. The EP moves through an Australiana disco, grungy blues, Latin surf rock, and the band's signature Balkan-inspired ukulele brass mania. Ukulele Death Squad have built a cult reputation as the band no one can define, but everyone wants to see live. Essentially, My Life is a Disaster is the sound of a band fully in command of their chaos. Heart, humour and high-octane musicianship bound into one unmissable release.

My first thought was, where are the ukuleles? My second thought was, wow, this is a great sound. This is a fully featured band with great vocals, and yes, I did find the ukuleles in the mix. The notes are spot on. You'll be hard at it to categorise this, and the music does not suffer for it. The song launches straight into a female vocal with a gentle backing, and after her verse, the full force of the instruments in this band come in hard. The musical style, the key, and even the beat are all subject to a wonderful variability. There's no getting bored with this approach to music. The vocals are interesting and quirky. My favourite is, essentially, my life is a disaster. You stretch me out like al dente pasta. As a devout pastafarian, I know that al dente means a firm when bitten. Now there's food for thought. This is not about the start of a relationship or the end of one. It feels like a call for an audit of an existing relationship. Boy, what happens now? Two-step memories. What happens now? Well, what does happen now? Their current home tour is sold out, and then they're off to Germany, and we'll have to wait. Or get the EP. I'll get the EP, and then I'll wait for a local show.

0: The Wifes from their album A Brief History.
1: Welcome. We write a lot of songs about being on the road because I don't know if you know our history. We've been touring for about 12 years, and being independent, it's how you survive, actually, touring, and we rely on the support of people coming out and watching live music, so... But the flip side is that we tend to write songs only about being on the road. We've got a hell of a lot of songs. It's becoming a problem, actually. So we're taking some time off next year to write a record and about being at home. This is a song called When I Die that Josh wrote many years ago about being away from home. One, two, oh, one, two, three.

0: Cold Heart from the Blues Machine. Dust Pipe Blues Machine, in fact. I think they should have given that vocalist a microphone. Might have come out better.
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0: 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The Pivotonian Cinema awarded Australia's Best Regional Cinema in 2024 at the Australian International Movie Convention. Ballerine musician Carl Dickens blends a life of wordplay with classical, Celtic, jazz and pop rock influences to create potent, adventurous and honest songs. He's a former journalist, violinist, tenor guitarist and singer and released his debut album Pith and Vinegar in 2023. Carl is a sought-after session musician with recent performances at Woodford Folk Festival, Queenscliff and a national tour supporting the Longest Johns. His new release, Uneven Now, is a prayer and a lament for technology-obsessed species facing great existential upheaval. Amidst great cultural change, what does it mean to be alive here and now? Between a human being, machine, eagle and mouse. It's dedicated to everyone feeling the squeeze.

monsters doubled over, double-crossed. Our hearts filled up with fairy floss. Some wedded to whatever guide or god. Forever chasing something just beyond what's just in front of us. But lately something's up. The thrill of

This song has the guitar at the front of the instrumental, but behind that you can definitely hear Carl's deeper and wider musical ability coming through. This gives you three layers: the backing instrumental, the guitar, and Carl's voice. With that discrete double instrumental layer, you have a lot more flexibility and power in your arranging. You can hear this clearly in the opening passage, where the guitar and background come together, then part, with their pitch and even their keys switching between major and minor themes. That's amazingly effective and draws you in and readies you for the vocal line. The vocal is elaborate and has a wonderful playful use of words. Not hiding, but I'm fine with it, if neither hide nor hair of mine is found. My lips twist, but they don't shout. Disparate, desperate appears several times, but as a launching pad for different lines with a different focus each time. Just spit it out. I won't let it die. Don't let it die. I could keep going, but I'll leave the rest for you to find. This is an excellent song and has been very well produced to maximise its possibilities.

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1: Hello, I'm Peter Hislop. Leaders of the Koori Camp Embassy have signalled a court challenge against a transfer of ownership at Brisbane's Barambin Victoria Park. The first sod has been turned on the new 63,000-seat Olympic Stadium today after ownership of the site was transferred to the Games Independent Infrastructure and Coordination Authority. This camp leader alleges police removed First Nations people burning a cultural fire overnight.
2: Our sovereignty as Koori people occupies this land, our flags, and now human rights has been breached. Section 28, 26. So we'll see you in the federal courts.
1: The federal government has previously dismissed two cultural heritage applications for the site. Defence Minister Richard Marles has defended a shift in the AUKUS agreement. Over the weekend, it was revealed Australia wouldn't be receiving a newly built Virginia-class submarine in the 2030s, but rather three second-hand submarines. The opposition says it will be interrogating the shift at Senate estimates this week in Canberra. Minister Marles insists there are no changes to the deal.
3: In the context of a very complicated endeavour, we need to place a premium on simplicity.
1: A Tasmanian minister has resigned amid a court case with legal fees costing taxpayers at least $120,000. Environment Minister Madeleine Olgavy had incorrectly told Parliament she was not party to any court cases, but after questioning from the Greens, she admitted last week she had brought a Supreme Court action but was trying to navigate a suppression order. Premier Jeremy Rockliffe has refused to provide details on the case. Outdated regulations are being blamed for reducing the capacity of the nation's electric truck fleet. Shannon Kirkwood reports.
4: The Electric Vehicle Council has released a report on e-trucks, finding freight curfews introduced for diesel engines also apply to electric vehicles. It says it's costing up to $150 per vehicle per day in lost productivity and up to $4 billion in lost national GDP every year. The council says e-trucks are being prevented from travelling during the hours when it would make the biggest difference. It says as Australia responds to the fuel security shock, now is the time to support the sector, and that includes lifting noise restrictions, improving sales incentives and road classifications.
1: The Victorian opposition leader has described the Mikey public transport system as back in the Stone Age. The two-month period of free fares has come to an end this week, replaced with a 50% discount instead. Jess Wilson says as commuters tap on again, it's still a long road ahead before credit cards can be used.
5: You go around the world and you can tap and go with your credit card, with your phone in a second. Here in Victoria, we're still in the trial phase. It is an absolute embarrassment for this government that they have not been able to put in place a simple tap-and-go system.
1: Meanwhile, Premier Jacinta Allen says 20% off car registration fees start today, with applications open until July 31. And Australia will welcome its 28 millionth resident tomorrow. The population clock from the Australian Bureau of Statistics increases our population about one person every minute and 15 seconds, accounting for births, deaths, arrivals and departures. The nation passed the 27 million mark back in September 2024. Turning to sport, the Australian women's rowing team, the Rosellas, have finished the first World Cup regatta of the season with two medals. In Spain, the eight led for much of the race to claim Australia's first women's international gold medal of the new Olympic cycle. The team took the lead after 750 metres.
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6: Hello, I am Pera Maric. 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
9: We're expecting a cloudy afternoon with a very high chance of showers and of damaging winds. A maximum of 14, currently 13.

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4: 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The Pivotonian Cinema awarded Australia's Best Regional Cinema in 2024 at the Australian International Movie Convention. Ruby Shea is a proud First Nations artist based on the New South Wales Central Coast, creating music that lives somewhere between alt country, contemporary folk and Americana. We last heard her on her 2024 release, Brookfield Avenue. Her songs are grounded in storytelling, honest, reflective and a little bit raw, shaped by lived experience, growth and the quiet strength that comes from both. Ruby's musical journey stretches back well before her country debut, with an early recorded work dating to 2018 when she appeared as a featured vocalist on a dance release. She's influenced by figures such as Brooke Fraser, Sarah Barret and Kelsey Ballerini. Her voice and perspective remain distinctly her own, grounded in her heritage, her experiences of grief and motherhood and her sense of place on the Central Coast. Now she returns with The Red Horses and their first release of 2026, Two Shipwrecks. It's a moody, slow-burning track that dives into the chaos of wanting something you know won't end well. Two Shipwrecks blends Ruby's vivid signature storytelling with rich emotional tension, capturing two damaged souls colliding and mistaking each other for rescue. Ruby says, "Have you ever had the kind of connection or relationship that you know is going to ruin you, that's messy but magnetic, that's tender but damaging and destructive all at once? That's Two Shipwrecks." Two Shipwrecks explores the line between healing and self-destruction, embracing the beauty and risk of loving without guarantee.
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First up, the Red Horses have done a really excellent job with the instrumental and harmonies on this song. The result is precise, but with a warmth which stops it from being just a technical exercise. The harmonica player is right on the mark, providing a sharp counterpoint to Ruby's vocal. And it's a beautiful voice, a rich alto, singing to its strengths over the instrumental backing. Ruby's range is strong over the melody. That's wonderful. Don't expect to hear anything about stormy seas and drowning crews. This title is very much allegorical. Two shipwrecks in the night. How did we stuff up everything before the early morning dim light? So no stormy seas, but what was the shipwreck? Mouth so eager, we had to tear your room apart so it would never fit back the same way. Even though it starts well, we got higher than the sun as we lay and kissed each other. Then comes the mutual desperation. Two shipwrecks in the night, or is it much too soon to tell, or should I swim to salvation? It really ends on that enigmatic note. Is this a shipwreck? Should I get out now, or should I wait just in case? This is a song that raises more questions as you listen to it. That's a great achievement.

Floyd from their album Wish You Were Here.

0: Welcome to the Machine and have a cigar. That's from Pink Floyd's Wish You Were Here album.
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5: 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The Pivotonian Cinema awarded Australia's Best Regional Cinema in 2024 at the Australian International Movie Convention. Aria Wilde is originally from New Zealand and now lives in Dimboola. She has a background in international artist management, journalism and business management in general, which probably explains why she has established her own company to manage the business side of her musical career. Her music inspirations are The Cure, especially Robert Smith and Michael Jackson. She focuses on high-energy coolness, feel-good, uplifting and personal positive vibes for the listener. Aria also focuses on the removal of vanity from her songs, as the songs are not about her but for the listener. Think colour, uplift, vibrant, happy, pop, dance, chill, cool, funky, solid groove. On a personal level, she rescues animals from extreme situations of harm and neglect. Mirror Mirror, Rose's song, is a factual story about Rose Perchek from Horsham. Rose survived cancer but was left with severe facial disfigurement that shattered her confidence and self-identity. This track is a powerful anthem for Rose and anyone battling life-altering issues, reminding them to shine and never lose sight of their true inner self.

this might be the most up and poppy track I've ever had on Tempo. With just over 600 tracks reviewed, that's quite an achievement. I don't have any information about the band, whether they're session musicians or play regularly with Aurea. Either way, they're tight and carry the key to the melody through the song. The lyrics are well constructed and deliver the message directly and uncompromisingly. Actually, that's not surprising for a journalist who has been let off the leash into music composition. Also in keeping with journalism, there is an economy of lyrics, with two verses being the spine of the song, but clever tempo changes shield that from your focus. This is intriguing and very promising.

On 94.7 The Pulse, you've been listening to... let me rent those lips again. 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Remember, you can stream full shows on The Pulse website and individual music reviews from the Tempo on The Pulse SoundCloud channel.

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1: Good afternoon, I'm Peter Hislop. An accused Islamic State supporter and so-called ISIS bride has renounced Islamic State and jihad in court. The woman was formally charged last week by federal police for allegedly entering and remaining in a declared conflict zone and joining a terrorist organisation. Her defence counsel has told the court she wants nothing to do with it, not now and not into the future. The Treasurer says the government has called on the Fair Work Commission to provide a sustainable real wage increase when it hands down its decision tomorrow. The Australian Council of Trade Unions has called for a 6% increase, while the Australian Industry Group is proposing an increase of no more than 3.9%. Jim Chalmers says it's important wages account for cost of living pressures.
2: We've been very supportive throughout when it comes to increases in the minimum wage. We support an increase in the minimum wage, which is a sustainable real wage increase. That's what the submission that myself and Amanda Rishworth have put into the Fair Work Commission.
1: A coastal warning for large and powerful waves is still in place for southeast Western Australia after storms swept through the state. Almost 70,000 customers are without power after the severe weather hit on the long weekend. In some areas, wind gusts were as high as 135 kilometres per hour. The Weather Bureau's Angus Hines says conditions are easing in the west as the low-pressure system moves east.
3: We'll see that wind push into Adelaide and eastern parts of the state. Then tonight and into Tuesday morning, strong winds into parts of New South Wales, as well as parts of Victoria. For the most part, Tasmania will avoid the strongest of the winds. Gradually through Tuesday, we see an easing trend to this map.
1: The Royal Commission on Anti-Semitism and Social Cohesion has blocked a public interest immunity claim to keep Cabinet documents about counter-terrorism funding out of the Commission's view. In a submission to the Royal Commission, the government said ministers might not speak with candour if their deliberations are made public. While the documents are not being made public, they will be disclosed to the Commission and recipients of the confidential interim report. The Israeli military has captured the site of Beaufort Castle in southern Lebanon in what Prime Minister Benjamin Netanyahu has described a decisive shift in the IDF's war on Hezbollah. The move has been criticised by the UK, France and Germany as the IDF warns more residents to evacuate from large swathes of the region. Far-right National Security Minister Itamar Ben-Gvir has called for the offensive to reach even further into Lebanon.
4: I say this here too, and I also say it to our dear Prime Minister. Dear Prime Minister, Bibi Netanyahu, I love you, I appreciate you, but it's time to flatten Dahiya.
1: Translation from the ABC. New research has found removing everyday positive mental health behaviours for just 2 weeks can rapidly trigger symptoms of depression and anxiety in otherwise healthy adults. Lewis Donaldson reports.
5: Researchers from Macquarie University made the findings, noting that symptoms do resolve once positive behaviours are resumed. The five behaviours include maintaining realistic thinking, engaging in meaningful activities, having goals and plans, keeping healthy routines, and staying socially connected. Professor Blake Deer says the study explains how depression and anxiety can emerge due to disruptions to things like sleep or social connection, and not just from a major trauma or biology.
1: Turning to sport, and 21-year-old Raiders 5'8" Ethan Strange is at the centre of conversations of who should be starting as number 6 for State of Origin Game 2. Strange was parachuted into the starting lineup for Game 1 after first-choice Mitchell Moses went for scans on his hamstring.
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11: Weather forecast for Geelong and the Surf Coast for tomorrow, cloudy with a very high chance of showers, up to 10 millimetres of rain and a top of 17. For Wednesday, partly cloudy and a very high chance of showers, up to 5 millimetres, 15 the expected top. On Thursday, very similar, cloudy with a very high chance of showers, up to 9 millimetres of rain and a top of 14. For Friday, cloudy, a very high chance of showers, most likely during the morning, only having 2 millimetres of rain, a top of 14 on Friday. For the weekend, partly cloudy on Saturday, a medium chance of showers and 16. And on Sunday, partly cloudy with a slight chance of a shower and a top of 17. Currently in downtown Geelong, it's 9 degrees. Here at 94.7, The Pulse, 3:06, a very good afternoon, and welcome to this week's edition of Polished Brass, proudly supported by McHattie's Bus Lines Proprietary Limited, who have been serving Geelong for over 100 years. I'm Bob Pullen, and it's great to have your company on a miserable first day of June. It is winter after all, and I guess we've got to expect some nasty weather. Today, we've got a mixed bag. I'm sure you'll enjoy what I have to offer today. Going to get a little bit of everything. We're going to start with a classical piece, and it's being played by the Desford Colliery Band, who are currently the national champions in the United Kingdom. This is a tune by George Frederick Handel. It's The Arrival of the Queen of Sheba.

opening our program of this week's edition of Polished Brass. That was the Desford Colliery Band and one of Handel's tunes, The Arrival of the Queen of Sheba. Well, now, from George Frederick Handel, our next track was written by John Lennon and Paul McCartney, of Beatles fame, of course. And this track is played by the Rolls-Royce Coventry Brass Band, and it's A Ticket to Ride, and they start with the train moving out of the station.

That was the Rolls-Royce Coventry Brass Band and a Lennon and McCartney tune, Ticket to Ride. Well, now we're going back to a little bit of classical. And this particular piece is one that you would normally associate with a pipe organ. It's a lovely piece of music written by Handel once again. This is the very famous Handel's Largo, and it's played by the bands of the Household Division.

Well, that was the bands of the Household Division and the very familiar Handel's Largo. Well, we're coming back to Australia for our next track on Polished Brass. This is the Q Band, and they're going to present the Champions March.

0: That was the Q Band from Melbourne and the Champions March. You're listening to Polished Brass on 94.7 The Pulse with Bob Pullen. Great to have your company this afternoon. Don't forget, if you wish to be part of the program, you can send me an SMS 0488 877 947. 0488 877 947, and make a comment about the program. Please put your name at the end of the message so I know who has sent the message, and then I can acknowledge that message on air. I have received a message during the week from a regular listener, Leanne. Thank you, Leanne, for your comment. Leanne said that brass band music wasn't amongst her favourite genres of music, but she is enjoying polished brass of a Wednesday afternoon for the variety of music. So glad that you're enjoying the program, Leanne, and thank you for your message. After these station announcements, something that you don't expect from a brass band, it was a tune made very popular by the pianist Winifred Attrell.
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That was the Sellers Engineering Brass Band and their version of the Black and White Rag, which, as I said, made famous by Winifred Attrell, and of course was the theme of the very popular BBC program Pot Black. So I hope you enjoyed that version of the Black and White Rag. Well, now we're going to listen to the band of the Scots Guards, and they're going to present the Birdcage Walk.

That was the Band of the Scots Guards and the Birdcage Walk. Well, now we're going to listen to the Black Dyke Mills Band and a tune written by Richard Rodgers and Lorenz Hart, and a tune that I would normally associate with Frank Sinatra, but many other artists recorded it also. But here's the Black Dykes version of The Lady Is a Tramp.

That was the Black Dyke Mills Band, and The Lady is a Tramp. We're going to listen now to the Band of the Royal Engineers. And the name of the track is March Militaire, La Ronde. Now, when you see or hear the words March Militaire, if you're like me, you immediately think Schubert. But this, in fact, was not written by Schubert, but Gounod. So here's the Band of the Royal Engineers with the March Militaire, La Ronde.

That was the band of the Royal Engineers and the tune Marche Militaire La Ronde by Gounod. Well, we come back to Australia once again and we listen to the South Brisbane Federal Band, and they're going to present A Time to Say Goodbye. Well, that's not quite true as far as this program is concerned.

0: That was the South Brisbane Federal Band and Time to Say Goodbye. After these station announcements, we'll have the final portion of this week's edition of Polished Brass here on 94.7 The Pulse.
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4: Is there a man with soul so dead, who never to himself hath said, "This is my own, my native land, land of brown heath and shaggy wood, land of the mountain and the flood, land of my sires"? What mortal hand could e'er untie the filial band that knits me to thy rugged strand? Scotland, Scotland the brave!

that was the march out from the 2012 Edinburgh Tattoo, recorded live at Edinburgh Castle with the massed bands and the massed pipes and drums. So we turn now to Victoria here in Australia once again. And this is Victoria Brass. This is a band made up of the best musicians from various brass bands in Victoria. They're conducted by Dr. Matthew Van Emmerich. And this particular recording was made in the Sacred Heart Cathedral in Bendigo. And it is Sir Arthur Sullivan's The Lost Chord, a beautiful piece of music. Arthur Sullivan, of course, part of the Gilbert and Sullivan duo, but he wrote a lot of compositions in his own right.

That was Victoria Brass, conducted by Dr. Matthew Van Emmerich and recorded in Sacred Heart Cathedral in Bendigo, Sir Arthur Sullivan's The Lost Chord. Well, we listen now to the Australian Military Band, and this is a tune written by Kenneth Elford, a march called The Midi.

That was the Australian Military Band and Kenneth Elford's tune, The Midi. Well, we're going to listen to Regency Noble Footwear Band now, and they're going to present the theme from the movie The Longest Day.

That was the Regency Noble Footwear Band and the theme from The Longest Day. Well, that brings us to an end of Polished Brass for this week. I'll be back again next Monday at 3 o'clock. And, of course, on Wednesday with Terry for Wednesday Lunchbox. Kick Arts is next after the news. From me, bye-bye for now.

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2: Good afternoon, I'm Peter Hislop. New follow the money powers are being introduced for Victoria's corruption watchdog. Under state reforms, IBAC would have the power to investigate public funds sent beyond primary contractors, including to third parties or subcontractors. Premier Jacinta Allen says it's about making the agency fit for purpose.
3: As I said at the outset, these changes are the most far-reaching since IBAC was first established in 2012. It will see IBAC as a fit-for-purpose agency as part of an integrity system here in Victoria that further ensures that corruption has no place in this state.
2: The Grattan Institute says the federal government has failed to plan for a reduction in the use of gas. A new report has found market demand for gas on the East Coast will drop 40% in the next 20 years, but the government is planning for billions in gas infrastructure because their figures assume very high gas use beyond 2050. The report is recommending reduced demand for gas across the economy with phase-out dates for residential gas use. A court challenge has been signalled by the Koori Camp Embassy representatives at Brisbane's Barambin Victoria Park. There were protests over the weekend at the site of the 2032 Olympic Stadium, with the land today handed over to the Games Independent Infrastructure and Coordination Authority. The federal government has previously dismissed two cultural heritage applications, which would be the subject of a federal court challenge. This camp leader has alleged First Nations people were removed from the site overnight.
4: The Koori Camp ambassadors were forcibly removed off their cultural fire. A cultural fire that had been burning for 71 days in ceremony. We were in ceremonial paint and ochre when the police had arrived.
2: In South Australia, the Bureau of Meteorology is warning of locally destructive winds and heavy rain as a low-pressure system, which has brought power lines down in Western Australia, moves east. The system is expected to hit tonight, and residents are being advised to prepare now. Tasmanian Premier Jeremy Rockliffe says he expects a higher standard following the resignation of Environment Minister Madeleine Ogilvy. The then minister earlier told a state parliament committee she had not been party to any Supreme Court matter, but she later admitted $120,000 of taxpayer money had been spent on a Supreme Court action. At Senate Estimates, Jeremy Rockliffe has avoided questions about what the case relates to.
5: I expect a high standard. Ms Ogilvy has relinquished her ministerial responsibilities and is now on the backbench.
2: Australia's imaging services and regional workforce capacity have been identified as areas for improvement in a global cancer report. With the details, Shannon Kirkwood.
6: The Lancet Oncology Commission is warning of a 100 million shortfall in cancer care workers by 2050. The largest shortages are expected in nursing and diagnostic roles. Globally, an estimated 1 in 3 cancers are undiagnosed, the majority of those in some regions of Africa. Australian researcher Professor Andrew Scott is on the commission. He says for Australia, the findings highlight the importance of investing in cancer care workers and medical imaging, in particular in regional areas, to ensure early identification of cancer.
2: And in sport, the Socceroos World Cup squad has been named, with former Italy youth international Christian Volpato named after he made a last-minute switch. Coach Tony Popovic had to cut 4 players from the training squad to meet the 26-player limit, with goalkeeper Joe Gauci among those dropped.
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13: Good afternoon. The Weather Bureau saying a few showers about for the remainder of today. Overnight, low tonight of 7 degrees and showers with winds easing tomorrow, a top of 17. Showers for Wednesday, 15. Showers Thursday, 14. A shower or two Friday, 14. And for the weekend, hey, looking good. 16 and partly cloudy for Saturday and Sunday, 17 degrees and partly cloudy. It is the first day of winter and right now in Geelong, it's 10 degrees.
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15: So, you looking forward to the show?
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22: 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What prompted this one?
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3: Welcome to another week of Kick Arts here at 94.7 The Pulse. It is 8 minutes past four on this a bit wet and windy Monday, the first day of winter. Chris Bryan is my name, here till 5 o'clock today. We're talking all things arts related as we do on a Monday afternoon here at 94.7 The Pulse, and it is great to have you on board for today. We've got a huge show lined up for you today. We'll talk about a new exhibition that is opening that reveals the hidden face of women's homelessness here in Geelong. It's really a powerful exhibition. We'll have a look at that. We'll also check out what's on at some of the theatres around our region. In particular, we'll have a look at Geelong Arts Centre, who I must say thank you very much for being a great sponsor of this radio show. But also today on the show, I want to catch up with Breege Whitehead. Now, Breege is a writer and director and filmmaker who not only works in documentary, and she's done some stuff on a number of the streaming services all over the world in the world of documentary, but she has a series of three new films that are virtual reality films. So they are completely shot in VR, and you'll have the opportunity, as of today, to experience them in virtual reality with the headsets and all that sort of stuff at Village Cinemas here in Geelong. So the films are on for about 3 months. So we're going to catch up with filmmaker, writer and director Breege Whitehead a little bit later on today's Kick Arts. Well, actually, we'll do it shortly because I'm very keen to find out about what to expect at Village Cinemas, and I guess I'm keen to find out about virtual reality. I've never done it before. Some people, a lot of gamers and stuff, might get into the VR with the VR headsets, but I've just never really had an opportunity to do it. So I'm really looking forward to seeing what these three documentaries are going to be like in virtual reality. So we'll catch up with Breege shortly. Also, though, we always want your feedback and input to the radio show. Maybe you've seen an exhibition or a show that you think is worth spreading the word on. We'd love to hear from you. You can get in touch with me a few different ways. You can go to the Kick Arts website at kickarts.net and get in touch with me through the contact page that way. Or if you want to do it in real time while we're here in the studio on air, you can text me right now, 0488 877 947. I'm always looking for recommendations of things to do in the world of arts. So the text number, 0488 877 947. I'd love to hear from you. We're going to play a whole bunch of great music as we do every week here on the radio show. But in a moment, we'll catch up with Breege Whitehead here at Kick Arts on 94.7 The Pulse.

0: This is Kick Arts at 94.7 The Pulse, and joining me right now on the line, award-winning producer, director and writer, Breege Whitehead. Welcome to Kick Arts, Breege.
1: Thank you for having me. Pleasure to be here.
0: Now, I'm excited to have a talk to you because I heard about the films that are going to be showing at Village Cinema over the month of June, July and August, I believe. And these are 3D or virtual reality films that you've created. Tell us about what's happening here in Geelong.
1: Yeah, we're really excited. So yeah, it's both. It's a 360-degree 3D virtual reality experience in what we call VR cinema. So it's very unique. We're the only ones in the world that have been producing content like this and have been for a while, but this is the first time it's coming to Victoria. So we're beyond excited. And essentially what audiences can expect is they'll go to the cinema like they will normally, but as you enter, you'll all be handed a VR headset and you'll be perfectly synchronized, all of the headsets, with the surround sound of the cinema room and the screen at the front. So when you look around, up, down, all around, it'll be like you are literally standing there in Antarctica or going to outer space or flying over an epic waterfall in the Kimberley, all from the comfort of a seat and with the magic that cinema really offers.
0: It sounds totally amazing, totally unbelievable, and exciting that it's happening in Geelong for the first time ever in Victoria. It's happening in Geelong.
1: Yeah, absolutely. Well, no, we're so excited to be partnering with Village. It's where we see the future of cinema going because it's an experience like nothing else, and it's hard to explain until you do experience it yourself. So we're beyond excited that people will get to have this opportunity in a cinema setting where the quality is just, you know, unsurpassable.
0: And why Geelong, Breege? Why did you pick Geelong?
1: Because audiences in Geelong have shown great interest in this. It's a part of the world that, I mean, to be honest, we look forward to rolling this out into many different places around, and we've been showing this. Our first film, The Antarctica Experience, came out in 2018. And because it is a unique way of looking at attending a cinema, we have been doing this more bespoke around Australia and internationally, but we haven't yet done it in somewhere a lot along the East Coast. Yeah. It's largely been in Canberra.
0: Yep.
1: So, yeah, this was the opportunity and we're really, really excited.
0: That's awesome. Now, you're not only a producer, director and writer, which I want to talk to you about in a minute, but you're also kind of behind the technology as well. So you're an innovator of this technology called Surround Sync. So you kind of explained how it worked. Tell me, how did you decide to, you know, not only make the content, but then come up with an idea of how to deliver it as well?
1: Yeah, so when we were doing Antarctica and we filmed there early 2018, so we've been in VR since 2016-17, and before that, and still do, we're in just traditional factual television. Mm-hmm. So when we were looking at making something in VR, we didn't want just a handful of people to be able to have the opportunity to experience this, and largely VR has been an individual experience and you have to have a VR headset at home, or maybe if you go to a festival, you might experience it. But for the large part, it's never really been mainstream. So we wanted a way for everyone to enjoy this together. And until the point where VR does become more mainstream, where there is more content and it's more affordable and the headsets are something that people can justify at home, which I think we're still 5 to 10 years off that.
0: Yeah.
1: Doing something that's a shared experience where you can sit with your parents and your family and your friends and all go to Antarctica together, that's what we wanted to create. And so that was the real inspiration for wanting to create the technology that manages all of that, because it just simply didn't exist. And we've gone through many iterations of that, and we've now fully patented that technology. So it is something that is what I call, in my words, numpty proof. It's easy for anyone to be able to pick up, put on a headset and away you go. And I think my favourite example I always love to tell people was really early on, we had a great-granddad. He was 103, permanently in a wheelchair, and he took his 5-year-old great-grandson, and then together they get to go to Antarctica, and that's just not something they would ever get to have done in real life. So that was the magic the technology really brought about. And, yeah, it's just been strength to strength from there.
0: That's great. The technology itself, for those that have never used VR, and I'm one of them, I've never worn a VR headset. What's it like? Because like I think, you know, if I think back years ago, some people had maybe spoken about it and said that it's maybe something that it doesn't, like it's not comfortable for everyone to do, but I'm tipping things have changed.

0: version on the screen at the front of the room. So if for any reason you want to take your headset off, you're still very much immersed in the whole cinema experience. But what it makes available is that story living experience where you really do feel like you're there, where you're flying in a helicopter over a glacier, or you're in the Milky Way in outer space, or you're inside a telescope, or you're standing on the edge of King George Falls in the Kimberley. And in some cases, it's that, you know, money can't buy level experience. But some of the points of view we're able to give people when we're flying low over Waterfall Reef, for example, in the Kimberley, those are things you just literally can't buy and do yourself.
1: Yeah.
0: So we're elevating the access and the experience.
1: Yeah, for sure. Because, like, you know, the idea of going to Antarctica might sound amazing, but before you get there, you've got to travel all the way there and stuff. And that's probably something that a lot of people will never be able to do.
0: No, exactly. And even if you could, the sorts of places we've been able to go to, like standing on top of Sawstool Glacier, that's a place that's in East Antarctica as part of Davis Research Station. And so unless you're one of the few people who live and work down there and are a glaciologist that have a purpose to go out there, you're probably never going to get to do something like that, even if you did go to Antarctica. So it's about making, parts of the world and people and access available to everyone of all walks of life.
1: You're obviously a very adventurous person to be able to go and do this stuff. Tell me about the filmmaking process and how you, you know, you've got an idea, I'm going to go to Antarctica and film a virtual reality film. What's the process like and how many people are involved in actually capturing the footage?
0: It's a different way of filmmaking, for sure. It's smaller crews than you might imagine because particularly somewhere like Antarctica or even the Kimberley, which is really, really remote, you often only have two or three people that can go to some of those places. So you're essentially going with a giant soccer ball shaped camera that has eight cameras in one. And that's filming 360 degrees. And then we take all of that footage and we stitch it together.
1: Yeah.
0: And that's actually the more time consuming part. It takes us 6 months. After we come back with the footage as a minimum, just to be able to process all of the footage and put it together in 8K and in 3D and in a way that's stable and of really high quality. So it's, it's a process of going out, capturing the footage, hanging it off drones, hanging it off helicopters, putting it underwater. And so a lot of that we have also had to invent some of the technology for that ourselves as well, or we've custom built certain drone rigs or underwater cameras so that we're able to get the quality in these really hard to reach difficult places to film. It's similar in other filmmaking ways where you're problem solving and you're working out how to get the shot. The main difference is that it's all almost one take wonders. Each shot is at least 20 seconds. And sometimes, you know, a minute and a half, and that's because we're allowing viewers the ability to look around, like they're standing there and explore for themselves as well as the narrative that we're telling.
1: Yeah. This might be a stupid question, but if you if you're in the cinema, I'm just thinking this through, if you're in the cinema and you're immersed in a space in, you know, three dimensions and you've never done that before and you're sitting in the cinema, do people ever tend to sort of want to stand up and walk off and go and explore?
0: When we did early versions, we had some swivel chairs that had wheels on them.
1: Yep.
0: And we had to take all the wheels off pretty quickly because some people would go chasing after the penguins. Just they get so wrapped up in the world because it felt so real that they would.
1: There you go. That's exactly what I was thinking about. I was thinking like you'd want to get into it and go and explore this place that you've never been before. Now the three films that you're bringing to Geelong, they're three very different environments, and you've touched on them. Just run through them for us.
0: Yes, we have the Antarctica experience, which is what it's all about in living and breathing and working in Antarctica, specifically around Davis Research Station with the Australian Antarctic Division, and what it's like, almost like the most exciting day in a life of. We have Beyond the Milky Way, which is actually getting into and exploring one of the world's largest scientific endeavours ever undertaken in human history, and that's the creation of the SKA telescope, part of which has been built here in Australia, and we'll be able to see further into space than has ever been possible before. And as I like to say, like, if

0: there is life out there in the universe, this will be the thing that finds it.
1: Yeah, right.
0: So very amazing, and we take people into space as well as exploring the telescopes themselves.
1: Yeah.
0: And then the Great Kimberley Wilderness, which is going across the Kimberley region of Australia, guided and narrated by Luke Hemsworth, and going into several different amazing locations led by traditional owners and scientists, and looking at it from a two-way learning point of view. So what some of the most ancient rock art can tell us about a location, as well as the geography, the evolution of in history. It's a place that dinosaurs used to roam, but it's also a place where massive evolutionary leaps happen, as well as just being one of the literally most spectacular wilderness regions in the world and an area of huge significance. So going across that in as much as you possibly can in 35 minutes, but you'll get a really good, amazing sense of the location.
1: I'm speaking with Breege Whitehead, an award-winning producer, director and writer who's bringing virtual reality cinema to Geelong, Monday the 1st of June through to the 31st of August. You can get your tickets at villagecinemas.com.au. Breege, your background before you got into virtual reality was obviously in film. What motivated you to get into film? Because you've produced a lot of work for some of the pay TVs and streaming channels.
0: Yeah, I think I always had a natural affinity for it. I grew up in a very regional, remote part of Western Australia, in a town called Bruce Rock, which probably no one's ever heard of.
1: Yeah.
0: And I don't know why I was fascinated with some of the locations of the world, but I always had, you know, a strong sense of a pull for somewhere like Antarctica and that sense of adventure. And so I think storytelling and filmmaking in general was just something I've always been interested in and had a passion for. And then specifically for VR, when it really started to take off properly in 2016-17, it was a huge light bulb moment for me of being, well, this is how people can feel connected to parts of the world that they might never ordinarily have access to, and tell stories in a way that people might not, you know, ever get to encounter. And certainly somewhere like Antarctica, which was a big catalyst for all of this, was, well, part of that story is climate change and how important Antarctica is for the rest of the world. And it can often feel like this far away place that isn't really connected. And so how can we bridge that gap for a lot of people? And VR is just absolutely the medium that's best to do that.
1: As you said, VR, you've been doing it since like the late, you know, before 2020, 2018, 2016. I'm tipping as a technology, it's probably still got a long way to go. Do you think at some point down the track that, you know, feature films that come out at the cinema will also work in that mode, virtual reality?
0: Yeah, 100%. Because my biggest prediction would be that when we have these big Avenger blockbuster films, rather than you just watching it on a screen in front of you, you'll feel like you're in it.
1: Yeah.
0: And so you have, you know, final fight scenes flying around you, and that's where we're seeing this ability to go. And the technology to do that is there now, and the quality is only getting better and better, and the cameras are getting better and better. And so it's actually easier now than it has been ever before, and it's going to continue to be the case, especially with some of the, you know, breakthroughs we've seen with AI and what's possible now in 3D. And so doing that in 360 is more challenging because you are doing it across 8 cameras instead of 1 or 2.
1: Yeah.
0: But yeah, it's absolutely there, ready for the taking.
1: Yeah, right. And this project it's really exciting that Village Cinemas has got behind, because I'm tipping it's a pretty big commitment for a cinema like Village to all of a sudden be able to offer this, you know, and for a period of 3 months. Is that right? June,
0: yes.
1: July,
0: yes.
1: And August. So for 3 months, these films will be showing in Geelong, and you'll be able to just book your tickets just like you do any film. Excuse me. It must be a huge commitment for Village to get on board on this project as well.
0: Yeah, Village have been awesome. So it's running from the 1st of June to the 31st of August. So yeah, across those 3 months. And highly encourage everyone to get down there. What we normally see is a lot of people will have that, you know, I'll explain what it is, and it's one thing for me to explain it on a radio interview like this, but then experiencing it for yourself is just totally different.
1: Yeah.
0: And so then that ability to know and that word of mouth becomes really important. So I highly recommend to all of your listeners to go and check it out. and then tell your friends and family, because it is something that we find a lot of people love going back to again and again as well, because it is 360, so there's always something new to explore and new to see that you might not have the first time.
1: So
0: Village have been wonderful. We're so thrilled to be partnering with such an amazing cinema brand, and hopefully this is the start of something much bigger as well.
1: Yeah, well, you go along and you're seeing the future, really, aren't you, of filmmaking and experience and entertainment at the cinema.
0: Yeah, exactly. And yeah, we can't express how thrilled we are that that's happening in Geelong, and people in Geelong will be some of the first in the country to see it like this in cinema.
1: And it is on over 3 months, and there are three different films, so you could either go along and see one each month if you like, which is probably what I think a lot of people are going to do. They're going to go for that first time and probably love it, and then go back next month and the month after. So I think it's a great thing.
0: Yeah, absolutely.
1: Well, I wish you all the success with this, and I'm really looking forward to what's around the corner for you. What are you working on at the moment, you know, in the world of VR? Is there new films in the making?
0: Yeah, so our next one will be coming out very shortly as well. It's called Life in the Great Barrier Reef. And really excited for it. We've custom built underwater cameras so that we can show the reef and the underwater life, the coral, the animals. We've filmed with humpback whales, with turtles, manta rays, dolphins, you name it, sharks. And then also taking people from the Daintree rainforest right out into the reef and exploring the interconnectivity of both worlds.
1: Yeah.
0: So that will be out shortly in June. And then we have a huge slate of projects moving beyond just the natural world and natural history as well into drama and entertainment. And, it's an exciting time.
1: Well, I am, delighted to have had a chat to you today, and I'm really looking forward to getting along to the cinema and experiencing the films. They open Monday the 1st of June through till 31st of August. It is a limited season. 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Breeze Whitehead, thanks so much for your time on Kick Arts, and all the best.
0: Thank you very much. Thanks for having me.
1: Breeze Whitehead joining us on Kick Arts, producer, director and writer. 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

0: This is 94.7 The Pulse at 17 minutes to 5 on this Monday afternoon. Chris Bryan here. We're talking all things arts related on our radio show called Kick Arts. It's great to have your company, and it was good to catch up with Breege Whitehead too and find out about those films, the VR films that are on right now at Village Cinemas right through till August. So do check them out and then get in touch with us here at The Pulse. I'd love to hear what you think. 0488 877 947. Stick that in your phone. That is the text line here at The Pulse. Any of the shows that are broadcasting here from the studio, you can get in touch with the presenters just by using that text line number, 0488 877 947. Now, the Council to Homeless Persons has put together a powerful new exhibition which reveals the hidden face of women's homelessness, and it's heading to Geelong. So illustrations and photography that tells the story of three women and their experience of homelessness across Victoria will go on display at the Geelong Library and Heritage Centre this week before a community forum at the Wariki Nail Civic Precinct on the 10th of June. Walk in Her Shoes follows the journey of three women who became homeless at different stages of life. As a young person, a mother, and an older Victorian. And it demonstrates how family violence, poverty, and a lack of safe housing can push women into crisis. The exhibition comes as the latest Australian Institute of Health and Welfare figures shows that women and girls make up 59% of Victorians seeking help from homelessness services. That was in the 2024-25 financial year, with nearly 62,000 women and girls coming to those services. There were more than 13,000 girls under the age of 18 and more than 6,800 women aged 55 and over, and more than half of the women and girls coming to homelessness services had experienced family and domestic violence. The exhibition runs at the Geelong Library and Heritage Centre, which you can find, of course, at 51 Little Mallop Street in Geelong from the 3rd of June, so from Wednesday right through till the 10th of June, and then at the Byall Armstrong Creek Library, which is at 20 Main Street, Armstrong Creek, from the 11th till the 17th of June. And the community forum takes place at Wariki Nail Civic Precinct on Wednesday, the 10th of June, between 6:30pm and 8:30pm, and entry is free. So head down to those venues and check out the powerful exhibition, which is a little confronting, but it is reality, and it's something that happens here in our town of Geelong. We need to do more about it. So check it out at the Geelong Library and Heritage Centre as of Wednesday. If you want more information, just Google, we'll go to the City of Greater Geelong website, and you'll be able to find out about the that very exhibition, Walk in Her Shoes, it is called. This is Kick Arts, 94.7 The Pulse. In a moment, we will be back to talk more about what's going on at some of the theatres around town. We'll do that next here on The Pulse.
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0: This is 94.7 The Pulse at 6 minutes to 5 o'clock. After five, the No Limits Disability Hour, the crew back in again for another week. Looking forward to tuning in and see what they have to say. So make sure you stick around after 5 o'clock today. I did want to mention, though, before we wrap things up for today, there is a huge amount of shows that are coming through Geelong Arts Centre, who I must say thank you very much for sponsoring The Pulse and this particular radio show. But I wanted to point out a couple of really good shows that are on there at the moment. And some of the shows are wrapping up, particularly this weekend. Disney's Beauty and the Beast, which is put on by Geelong Lyric Theatre Society. Had a few friends go along on Friday night and said that was a fantastic performance. So there are another week's worth of shows at the Arts Centre. So make sure you get along and see Disney's Beauty and the Beast at Geelong Arts Centre. Also wanted to mention the Melbourne Theatre Company's Glass Menagerie. That comes through Geelong Arts Centre on the 11th through till Saturday the 13th of June. MTC shows performed here in Geelong are a very, very special thing. So if you get a chance to go and see a theatre at its finest, the Glass Menagerie should not let you down. And wanted to mention too, this week, a special show, this Wednesday evening, Songs from Grand Opera Stages to London's West End. This should be fantastic. Giuseppina Gretsch, who is a soprano who has worked all over the world, she's performing on Wednesday evening and will transport you from the Grand Opera stages of Europe to the dazzling lights of London's West End. It should be a beautiful show. So why not get along and see Songs from Grand Opera Stages to London's West End, a celebration of the most beloved music of the worlds of opera and musical theatre with Giuseppina Gretsch, Wednesday at Geelong Arts Centre. Have a fantastic week. We're out of time. We'll do it again next Monday afternoon, though, at 4 o'clock. Make sure you get in touch with me if you need to. If you've got a show coming up, I'd love to hear from you, what you're up to. kickarts.net is the website, so get in touch and we'll look forward to finding out what it is that you've got in the works. Have a great week, stay safe, and we look forward to catching up with you next Kick Monday
1: Arts
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5: This is the weather for the Geelong area for Tuesday the 2nd of June. An overnight temperature of 11 and a top of 16. It is going to be quite wet and windy for the next 24 hours.
6: Welcome to the No Limits Disability Hour, coming to you live right here in Geelong. 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
7: And we're back, guys. We're back for the No Limits Disability Hour a little bit earlier this week too, aren't we?
8: Yes.
7: Yep. Yeah, we decided that people wanted to listen to us and not the news. The news is boring. We're exciting in here. We've got a great
9: negative
7: crew.
9: It's all negative.
7: It's all negative. We're going to come in here and whinge for an hour. So that's much better to listen to, isn't
8: absolutely
7: it?
8: Absolutely.
7: Yeah, I think it'd be cool. How's everybody? Kyle, how are you?
9: Yeah, I'm all right.
7: Yeah? I like that you've got your beanie on in preparation for Sunday or...
9: Monday.
7: And you were down on Newtown on the weekend?
9: Yep.
7: For our local Big Freeze. Yeah. How did that go?
9: Cam Mooney and... Tanner Bruin.
7: Yeah, they were down there.
9: Down the slide.
7: And I think a couple of our friends as well, Sammy Morfitt was in there.
9: He didn't go down because of his ankle.
7: But yeah, okay. I reckon I'd be claiming an ankle too, whatever I had to do to get out of it. And Nathan, our friend from Buddy Up, was in there.
9: Yeah, he was.
7: How'd he go? Did he take it well?
9: He just watched as well. So
7: hang on, you told me these guys were in it, and then I thought, good on him for having a crack, and then I find out they didn't actually go down the slide.
9: They didn't want to do it.
7: Oh, I know exactly where they're coming from. A little bit of that too, I reckon. So, and Shannon, how are you today?
10: I'm very good.
7: You're very well. You're always well, mate. You had a big weekend, didn't you?
10: Yes, I did.
7: What'd you get up to?
10: I went up to Melbourne on Saturday.
7: Yeah?
10: Went up to the Monster Trucks.
7: Monster Trucks. You loved it, mate. You would have been a big kid up there, I reckon.
10: I was. I loved it.
7: You loved the Monster Trucks. And, lots going on with you at the moment. You're always busy.
10: Don't worry. I went to Aiden's on Wednesday and watched the NRL.
7: Oh, mate.
8: We're not talking about this, Shannon.
7: I thought we had a little bit of a chat pre-show about this, whether that was going to be brought up. And I reckon you can see a little bit of red coming out in Aiden's face at the moment.
8: Yeah, it is.
7: You've got a big grin on your face, Shannon. Yes. You obviously supported the New South Wales team.
8: Yes, I did. And his mum caged me too.
7: Yeah, yep. So can we leave it there, guys? Because it's been a long week of you two tussling about this.
8: It has been very long.
7: Okay, because the State of Origin, and I know a lot of people get worked up over this, but we're not one of those down in Victoria. So, Shannon,
8: for yourself.
7: Appreciate you getting into that, mate. Aiden, how are you? Have you recovered from that?
11: I have.
7: Yeah? Yes. You've sort of got over it?
11: I have gotten over it.
7: Okay, because we're going
11: to... On to the next now.
7: On to the next one, mate. Yep. When's that, a few weeks away?
11: Yes, I think it's the 17th of June.
7: A little bit to go then.
11: So a couple of weeks.
7: Oh, that's all right. We've got plenty of time. And how was your weekend?
11: It was pretty chill for a change.
7: You didn't go away up to Sydney or?
11: No, I actually kind of just had a weekend to myself to catch up on some TV shows and play some games.
7: That sounds like a good weekend.
11: Quite a nice, relaxing weekend for a change.
7: And I think you're going to talk about one of those games you play a little bit later.
11: I am definitely going to be talking about one of them.
7: Excellent. Looking forward to that. And on your left or, yeah, on your left. Yes, it is. It's my right. Holly Miller, how are you?
12: Good.
7: You're good? How was your weekend?
12: It was all right.
7: When did you get up to?
12: It was a cruisy Saturday and busy on Sunday.
7: Yeah, you went up to see the wheelchair football yesterday.
12: Did.
7: Now, I believe a little birdie told me that you're in talks with the Essendon Football Club at the moment. Is that true?
12: Yes.
7: I can't believe they haven't broken this on Talking Footy yet, but is it true that you might be playing wheelchair football for Essendon Football Club and the great man Chris Henderson very soon?
12: Yes, soon.
7: Sooner rather than later?
12: Yeah.
7: My God, we'll be getting your autograph. And we've got some special guests coming into the studio later on that might be a little bit to do with you as well.
12: Yes.
7: Are you looking forward to that?
12: Yes and no. They might be talking some shit about me.
7: I think that's almost certainly. But we'll get to that in a second, Holly. And, of course, our little crew here would not be complete without Damien. How are you, Damien? You good, mate? How are you, buddy? Good?
13: Yeah, good.
7: Excellent. How was your weekend? Did you have fun?
13: Yeah.
7: What did you get up to on the weekend, Damo? Did you listen to some music? What's a footy? We're not going to talk about footy this week, are we? You're a big Cats man. We're not going to talk footy?
13: Been doing concert music.
7: Played a bit of music, yeah. And you were singing some songs today, weren't you?
13: Second cup of tea.
7: You had a cup of tea?
13: Two cup of teas.
7: Oh, mate, that sounds like a cruisy weekend. Yeah. Excellent, mate. Well done. Well, Damo, you've picked some music. You always bring the music in, don't you?
13: Yeah.
7: You love the music.
13: Done some music.
7: Yeah, we've got some music today. Now, last week, guys, we had a bit of a theme running through all our songs, and we had a few listeners that actually got the theme, and we gave away a voucher to the Warralilly fish and chip shop called the Slippery Mackerel, which is a great friend of ours. And we're going to do the same tonight because they're so awesome. They gave us another one. So what we're going to do is give a $50 fish and chip shop voucher to the Slippery Mackerel to anyone who can guess the theme of our music tonight. So we're going to kick it off here with Australia's own Delta Goodrum.

0: Oh, the incredible Delta Goodrum. She's great, isn't she? Amazing. I used to have a big crush on her when she was on Neighbours back in the old days. Not that anyone wants to know that, but, you know, if it ever comes up, in, I don't know why it would, but, yeah, she was great. She's fantastic. One of our great singers, I reckon. And, guys, we have a set that we like to play this time every week. It's something we're all very passionate about, isn't it? It's called Living with Disability, and we need to kick it off with a little jingle.
1: Real stories, real voices, real life. This is a day in life living with disability.
0: Kyle, you've just got that radio voice, mate, haven't you? And we've all got a little jingle each. We all have a go at it. But you guys are sort of thinking we should swap around our opening one and maybe Shannon doesn't get it all to himself. Is that still what you're
2: thinking?
0: Yes,
2: yes. It's not all about
1: Taking
2: Shannon.
1: Turns.
0: Is that? What do you think, Shannon?
3: I think it's not. I think Aid needs to learn. There's no things about him.
0: These two are going to bicker the whole show, aren't you?
2: Absolutely. Yeah,
0: this has been going since last Wednesday, guys. So if it does, we'll try and keep a lid on it tonight and make sure no tempers boil over. But you two sitting next to each other was not a good idea. And then Shannon just lit the hand grenade at the start there.
3: Absolutely.
4: Well, my best mate.
0: Yeah, I know. You guys are best mates. But anyway, we'll get on to our subject. So this is called Living with Disability. And what we want to talk about tonight is something that's very, very topical at the moment. When you talk NDIS and disability, a lot of people talking about the new announcement that there's going to be a massive reduction in the NDIS over the coming years, which I don't think is a bad thing. I just think it needs to be done in the right way and for the right cases. But one of the things that has come up is that community support, which is something that we're all involved in. This radio program is under the banner of community support. A lot of the things that we will, pretty much everything we do at No Limits Geelong is under community support. And for those who don't know at home, community support is getting people out of the house and giving them a group of friends, a task, an avenue to go and do some of the great things that they want to do. And that's what we're doing here tonight, right? You guys are here under the banner of community support.
1: Yep.
0: So one of the things that they've talked about reducing is that, and I think in a way it can be done. I just think they need to do it in the right way and for the right people. And there is a number of people that potentially don't use it the right way. And I think that's what needs to be focused on. But I'd really like to hear what you guys have got to say about it, right? Because this is what gets you guys out of the house each day and gets you to do the things you love doing. So, Kyle, what does community support mean for you?
1: Well, it means you can get out in the public and do some stuff with the, you know, just shopping or whether that's just doing activities.
0: And yeah. You do some pretty cool activities every week.
1: Yeah.
0: So if you didn't have community support, what would your week look like?
1: Pretty boring. It's around the house and not doing much.
0: And that's really what it is, isn't it?
1: Yeah.
0: It's not so much like going into town and sitting in the food court.
1: Yeah.
0: Like, that's the sort of stuff they do need to cut back
1: on.
0: Or
1: go to the movies or something.
0: Yeah, so, I mean, there's room for a little bit of that, but you see it in town all the time that there's people just sitting around the food court doing not much. And, you know, I see that myself and think, you know, can't you do something more productive? And that's where there are great programs, not just ours, but there's a lot of great programs in Geelong that really try and keep people goal-focused, try and better them. I mean, we were filming a buddy up last week and they were all big on health and eating properly and doing all these things that better people. There's so many great programs here and I just don't think those are the ones that should be cut back or touched.
1: Some of the providers taking advantage of it.
0: Well, you know, it's just making sure that money's used in the right direction.
1: Mm.
0: So, you know, you guys get to come and do the radio show. You know, there's other things that you guys do every week with a number of different providers that I think, let's just leave that alone and try and steer people in towards programs like that. That keeps your goal focused. And you said there that you wouldn't do much if you couldn't go out under your community support banner, because I'm sure your parents work, as a lot of parents do, and you guys have applied for jobs your whole life, and you keep getting knocked back, so it's not like you can't go out and work, but no one will give you a chance. So you'd be pretty much stuck at home. What would that do for your mental health, Kyle?
1: Yeah, you'd be pretty depressed after a few days, just not doing anything. So, yeah, it does affect your mental health a lot. So, yeah.
0: For someone who's already experience, you know, social anxieties and things like that, if you weren't getting out in the community doing stuff like this.
1: Yeah, you lack your confidence and self-esteem.
0: You wouldn't, and absolutely you would. And we spoke about it before we come on air. Like, if you're not working even for someone like myself, when I have been in between jobs, your confidence just hits rock bottom, doesn't it? Mm. So if you're that every day and you've got nothing to look forward to like you guys have, well, that's the sort of thing that they're going to potentially look at cutting back. And I hope that's not the case, that this is not where the cutbacks come from. But look, there are 160,000 people, they're looking to cut off the NDIS. So how they do that, it just needs to be done the right way, I think. We're going to ask you, Shannon, because, you know, you and someone else who has a pretty packed week full of programs that keep you motivated and keep you out and about. So what do you think if they look at cutting back the community access?
3: I'll be bored at home. Yeah. I'll have nothing to do. If they do that, I won't be happy.
0: No,
3: because I like getting out with my support workers.
0: Yeah, of course. And look, I know you pretty well, mate. You've come a long way, especially in the last 2 years. You're always happy now, except when Aiden's getting stuck in you about the rugby. But
3: that's all right.
0: You're always got a smile on your face these days, and I love that. And you know, that's because of the things that I think keep you motivated. You're very arts focused. You know, you love your sport, but you also love doing some of the music things we do and musical theatre you're into now. You're going to monster trucks. You're doing all this great stuff. And but I know for a fact that if you didn't have support to take you, you probably wouldn't leave the house.
3: I wouldn't. I'd be stuck at home.
0: So how would that make you feel, mate?
3: Sad, anxious. What else? I'll be anxious more. I'll be having nervous breakdowns sometimes.
0: And that's the difference, isn't it?
3: Yes.
0: So you go from one extreme to the other. Right now you're in such a great place. And imagine we didn't have you to hang around with every day, mate, or when we get to. It's, you know, you keep us very happy. And we always have a bit of a laugh. We're always wondering who your top three support workers are.
3: Actually, this week it's changed.
0: It's changed again.
3: Yes.
0: Since last week. Well, it always changes. That's why we ask you. But, yeah, it's... You know, it's very important that they look at these sorts of things and treat each case individually, I think, rather than just a blanket approach, because people like you, you know, it really helps. And I'd hate to see you slip back to where you were before you started doing some of these amazing things.
3: Yeah.
0: So appreciate your time there, Shannon.
3: That's all right, Luke.
0: We always love you. Aiden. Mate, yes. We talked about this before we went on air, but just for the listeners as well, like, you know, how important is community access for you?
2: It's very important for me, but I feel like it's also just as important for the community itself, because, like, without it, we wouldn't be able to do this community radio station. Without it, we wouldn't be able to go to the nursing homes and perform for the elderly in the music group. So it wouldn't just affect us. It would affect, like, the broader community as well.
0: That's a really good thing you're saying there. And I never even took that into account. But there's a lot of stuff we do for others, isn't
2: there?
0: Yes. And, you know, if we'd be going back to the old times where people with disabilities or
2: wouldn't have a voice.
0: Not just wouldn't, you'd get hidden away.
2: Yeah.
0: That's what used to happen in the old days.
2: Yeah.
0: You've got a disability, see you later, you know.
2: Yeah.
0: And we've come so far to get rid of that. Especially in Geelong, I think, which is now just a real big hub for people with disabilities.
2: It sure is.
0: We champion our people with disabilities now.
2: Yep.
0: We have great programs. We've got great events that come here, and we really try and showcase our people with disabilities.
2: Yep.
0: You know, let's not go back to how it was.
2: No,
0: where we
2: not
0: go,
2: at all.
0: Righto, sorry, mate, you don't get to leave the house again now.
2: Yeah.
0: And
2: there
0: I know
2: there needs to be some way to go forward, not backwards.
0: Yeah, I think that's great. And you're one of those people like Shannon where you just love. The artistic things you do.
2: I do, yep.
0: You've come a long way. You directed your first film.
2: I have,
0: which we had the premiere of last week.
2: Yep.
0: So many great things that you've been doing.
2: Yep. I've got to, like, play in basketball, in AFL, in netball. I've got to, do this radio program, which I really enjoy. We get to do the music program, which I enjoy, when we get to go out to the nursing homes and other places and perform for the community. And then, to top it off, like, the movie program, like, being able, like, I probably wouldn't be able to ever have that kind of an opportunity if it wasn't for it, like, to go from, like, the very beginning through to the end of a movie premiere, like, I feel like if it wasn't for this environment and then with this group, like, I would never be able to have that opportunity.
0: So important, isn't it?
2: It is.
0: So, yeah, again, thank you for sharing. And I think, yeah, some again, one of those things that people need to think about when they're looking at where those cutbacks are.
2: Yeah, definitely.
0: Holly, now you had a bit of a different answer when I asked you outside. What was your answer to, you know, how would you go if community access was cut back?
4: Well, I don't really care because if there was a problem, I'll go through my mum. And then if she has a problem, she'll go through the head office.
0: So what you're saying is that, you know, you don't deal with this stuff, so it's not a concern for you.
4: No.
0: That's fair enough too, and nor should it. You've got people in your corner that are great and they look after this sort of stuff for you. But I reckon if I spoke to your mum, who, you know, we might just have that opportunity soon, she'd probably...

0: these things, that would be pretty rough, wouldn't it, Damien? You like going out and singing your music. You're with us on a Tuesday as well. So you love singing with us, don't you? So imagine Damien didn't get to go and sing for the community. You know, that would be pretty rough. So I think in summary, there is a way to cut back. And I think that we should cut back. If it's not sustainable, like they say, that's fine. Let's just do it in the right way. So, let's get people out of the malls and get them out of the food courts where they're just sitting around all day, just looking at the clock.
1: Yep.
0: And let's put them into goal-focused programs and
2: absolutely,
0: where they can be meet like-minded people,
1: yep,
0: have a friendship group like you guys have now.
1: Yep.
0: Where group chat just doesn't stop, does it? It just goes round the clock. It's always going. So let's.
3: And that's the other thing too. It's like there's so many providers in Geelong, especially, that have that kind of like focus in mind as well.
0: Yeah, absolutely. Yeah. So it's Holly's just trying to help you out with the mic there, and it just about come up and smack you in the face.
3: Yeah,
0: I love it when Holly gets involved like that. She's the best. So, but no, I think you're all right. There's so many good providers in Geelong that do the right thing, and I think let's look at different ways that we can cut back where it's not taking away from those.
3: Absolutely.
0: So, all right, guys. Well, I think we've wrapped it up. Thank you all for sharing with that.
1: Yeah.
0: And I think we're going to go to another song now. Damien, are you going to introduce this song, Damien?
4: Mm.
0: Are you going to introduce this song? What's this song going to be? You spoke about him before. Do you know who it is? It's going to be... We're going to do ABBA. So it's going to be ABBA with one of their classics. And yeah, see if anyone
4: ABBA,
0: else...
4: Please.
0: Yeah, ABBA. Beautiful. And see if anyone else can start guessing the theme after this one.

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2: It's time to tally up the points in our Geelong All Abilities Sports Wrap-Up.
3: Okay, we're back, guys. So it's time for our sports wrap-up. This is one of our favourite segments where we get to talk about all the all-ability sports that have been going on in Geelong over the last week. So Shannon's been looking at the desk trying to point out something that's flashing, so you might have seen a little bit of dead air there while we're trying to figure out what he was talking about. But anyway, we're on to the basketball. Kyle, what's been happening in all-abilities basketball in Geelong?
4: Yeah, so we start with Div 1. The Rovers Rockets 25 defeated the Tri-Boys Black Bears 15. The Surf Coasters Bells 44 defeated Street Sharks 40. And then Div 2, Rover Hawks defeated Pivot City 40-22.
3: They've been winning a few Rovers Hawks, haven't they, I think? Yeah.
4: Tri Boys Red Bears defeated Surf Coast Addis 53-32.
3: That's a big shellacking, isn't it? 53, 21 points, yeah.
4: And Div 3, Buddy Up Grey defeated the Surf Coast Winkies 72-62.
3: Still the best name in basketball, I reckon, the Winkies. I love that. And which is that? That's not your team, is it, Aiden?
5: Which one?
3: Surf Coast Buddy Up Grey.
4: Yep. Blue.
5: I think it's blue. My one.
3: So, sorry, you think it's blue. You play in the team, and you're not quite sure.
5: I haven't played for a few weeks. Okay.
3: Okay. Just checking. Okay.
4: Lara Giants defeated Buddy Up Blue 58-51.
3: Because you weren't there, probably, and didn't know which team you play for.
5: Something like that.
4: And finally, the Rover Warriors 74 defeated Buddy Up White 52.
3: Okay, so some pretty close games there and some not so close ones. What about the netball, Aiden? What's been happening in the netball? Because I remember this time last week we spoke about the netball. I think you'd just played in a win for St Joseph's.
5: Yes.
3: And you said you're the lucky charm that, yes, that the two games you've played, St Joseph's have not lost. Is that continued on?
5: No, it has not.
3: So you're...
5: But in my defence, it was absolutely torrentially downpouring with rain to the point where I could not see.
3: Just over your head or over everyone's?
5: Everyone's.
3: Oh, so it didn't matter.
5: But I had glasses on, so it made it 10 times worse.
3: That's
5: and it was a night game, so the lights were on and, yeah.
3: It was all blurry.
5: It was all blurry.
3: You might need to get some little window wipers for them.
5: Yes, everyone said that after the game. I was like, yeah, if only.
3: So what was the score?
5: So Geelong West beat St Joseph's 32-8.
3: Wow, it's a big win.
5: That was, yes. Yeah. And Surf Coast beat Bell Park 15-5.
3: Wow, that's enough. And hang on, Bell Park got beaten as well. Isn't there a couple of players in this room who play for Bell Park?
5: Both sides.
3: Holly and Shannon, what happened there, guys?
6: Yeah, what?
7: We just didn't have a good game.
3: No, it just wasn't your night. Holly, what happened to you?
8: Too wet.
3: Too wet, yeah. You don't like the wet, do you?
8: I do.
3: You do? Just might have been a little bit, going on there. All right, so thank you for that, Aiden. We're on to the footy. Holly, what was there a game on the weekend?
8: Newcan versus Joey's.
3: What was the conditions like?
8: Terrible conditions for football, really windy and a bit of rain.
3: Okay, yeah. So who played on the weekend? So Newcan Joey's, was it both sides?
8: The non-contact. The club said they had multiple goal kickers in a very close, enjoyable game.
3: Excellent. Yep. And
8: that was the new camp, and the St. Joey's impressed with their encouragement and their commitment to prove as a group.
3: Fantastic. And just some details from Newcombe. So it's great. Newcombe and Joey's have been sending us in some match reports, which is fantastic, and we encourage the other sides to do so as well. So Newcombe said that Jono and Sean rucked really well, and Nikita played well in the middle. James, Chloe and Danny got plenty of the ball, which is fantastic for them. And for Joey's, Riley Brown kicked two goals, and then one goal each to Monique Crowden. Monique's on our music group. We love Mon. Albie Bryant, he's a bit of a gun. Cooper Marshman, Daniel Drew, Jai Binion, Austin Lean, Madison Darman, Darmanin, Andy Frame, and Chloe Wheeler, who we know very well as well. They got a goal each. Nikita in the middle, James, Chloe, and Danny got plenty of the ball. So, well done. Oh, no, hang on, that was for Newcomb. I might have mucked up my little sheet there. But, yeah, you know, some great game happening there. Oh, was it? Yeah. So, and then we go to the contact. Holly.
8: The club said the players play this line football in a great spirit.
3: Yeah.
8: That was from Newcomb. And St. Joey's, the club said the Joey's played growth as a team is fantastic to watch.
3: So they're both, everyone, sounds like these games are really good spirited games. So some of the goals and best players. So for Newcomb.
8: Do you want to do the final score before you go?
3: No, we'll do that at the end, I reckon. So Newcomb, Corey kicked a great goal over his shoulder. Paddy and Jack were great off half back. Pistol. Geez, that sounds like a great name, doesn't it? Pistol. Pistol was solid. And Nash, Chloe, Alex, and Jai were fantastic in driving the ball forward. Co-captain Mannix played really well. Sammy and Ryland were huge and loved the conditions. So it was pretty wet, I think, so they must love the wet footy. For St. Joey's, Bill Rochelle, I think of Rochelle, pulled down a strong mark and kicked a goal from 40 metres out. That's not bad on a wet, rainy day and windy day. Jono Ferreira kicked four goals and apparently looked a bit like Jeremy Cameron, kicking them from around the body. Archer Richards was amazing in the midfield, his first time on the ball. And he was well supported by Brendan Nicholson, Reece Hoskins, Eric Hansen was great in the ruck. Special mentions to Cooper Irving, Ben Graham, Brett Denham, G Brown, Lucas Donald and Matt Dean, who all fought hard. And a couple of special mentions as well to Nicholas Wrigley and Cooper Sutherland, who stepped up from the non-contact. I'm not sure if that was just for the week or for the full time, but they've adapted very well as well. But who won the game? That's what everyone wants to know, Holly.
8: Doesn't say, or it says 91-33.
3: Yeah, I think Newcomb got up 91-33. So big win from them for All Abilities Footy. And your team didn't play on the weekend, Holly?
8: No, we had a bye.
3: Because this was the first time you haven't been named in the best, and I just wondered how that happened when you're the one reading out the scores. But now I've worked it out, you didn't play. So I wouldn't be surprised if you got in the best even when you had the bye. Were you best on ground at home?
8: Yeah.
3: All right, at least you got something in the best. So there we go. We encourage everyone, even from basketball and netball, we'll have to reach out to them to send us in some best players and points and all that sort of thing. That'd be great. So we're going to play a song now. Now, after the break, we've got two guests this week, not just one, but two. And that's because they are Holly's parents, Mark and Lisa Miller. And they're going to talk about having twins, both, you know, legends, I would say. Is that right, Holly? Have I got that right?
7: One
3: legend. I think you're both legends. But we're going to talk about having twins, and we'll also see if we can find out some little secrets about Holly that we might not know right now, and we'll question them to see whether you've been up to mischief or not. So we're going to play it after this song. Now, guys, did we get a correct answer? I think we have. I think we've got a correct answer for our theme for this week, but I'm going to play another one and we might come back after it and tell everyone who the winner is and what the theme was.
9: Oh, everyone's got their problems. There's always something on your mind.

0: tonight again.
1: Well, we'd love to do this every night as well, wouldn't we? But we don't get to. Well, we won't do it tomorrow. We'll do it tonight. But we've got some great exports that have been on tonight, and someone has guessed the theme. In fact, I think a couple of people have guessed it, but there's one in particular got him first. So the first song was Delta Goodrum with Eclipse. Next one, ABBA with Waterloo, which I thought might throw a few people off. And then next, we've had Guy Sebastian with Tonight Again. And what was the theme, guys, of those songs? What's so important about those three songs?
2: They were all Eurovision songs.
1: They were all sung at Eurovision. So we've had a couple of good artists who have sung at Eurovision. ABBA was discovered at Eurovision, which I didn't know, till one of our support workers pointed out. So we wanted to say a big congratulations to Mal, who texted in. Who did very well, considering I didn't give out the text number at the start of the show. So apologies to anyone who knew it and didn't quite get a chance to jump in. But Mal got the theme of Eurovision, and she also said, well spoken before Kyle on your NDIS support. She's proud of you. So that's fantastic. That must be a relation of yours, Kyle, is it?
2: Yeah, maybe.
1: Might be someone you know. But congratulations, Mal. You've won the $50 voucher to the Slippery Mackerel, great fish and chip shop in Warrilili. And we'll send that your way. And Kyle, you don't get to have any of those. That's just for your lovely sister. So, guys, in the studio, speaking of lovely people, we've got a couple of special guests tonight who are going to tell us a little bit about what it's like having twins on the NDIS. So please give it up for Mark and Lisa Miller. Big applause for you guys.
3: Thanks.
4: Absolutely.
1: Do you get this sort of applause at home? I imagine you would, wouldn't you?
3: Not really. No.
1: Not as much?
5: No. Probably get grunts more than anything.
1: Grunts. I did actually say to Holly before, Mark, that, you know, living with Lisa and the two girls there and being the only guy in the house, does a bloke even get a word in? Does he get to speak much?
3: I would have to say no chance at all. It's ruled by women.
1: Yes, and, I'd imagine so.
3: And I'm always told what to do. So,
1: and very strong women too. So,
3: absolutely.
1: Which we do love, the stronger women. And, mate, we've all got to know our place, us blokes, don't we? No, I've got a few in my house as well. But, guys, you've got two people on the NDIS in your family, and Lisa, you work in the NDIS, but what's it like having twins that sort of get supported each week? It must be a bit of a juggle for you guys.
5: Yeah, it's probably a bit of a schedule board that we have, because they both obviously use different programs, making sure that it works in with work, and Holly is the Uber driver, so we get her to make sure she can, you know, get her sister to some places, which is a bit of an in-house joke at our house. Yeah. But yeah, it has its ups and downs, definitely, but navigating two plans sometimes and different levels of funding and who's got what, and yeah, can sometimes be a lot of work.
1: Well, I know if you heard outside before, but when we were talking about the NDIS reductions, Holly's answer was, oh, I don't deal with that stuff. That's Mum. So it's good that she's got someone like you that can look after those sort of things, and she doesn't have to worry about it, because she shouldn't. But it must mean that a lot on your plate to be able to juggle these things, plus your work life, plus your personal life, you know, your home life.
5: Yeah, definitely. And we've been probably very big advocates for the twins. Like, one of my sayings at home is that there's nothing you can't do. It might just take you a little bit longer to get there than, other people, but it's about, you know, trying to find the right supports in place to help them go on that journey, and, navigating with NDIS, just making sure we've got sort of one LAC worker that can, you know the family as a whole. When we first started, we had two different people, and trying to compare, having the same conversation over and over again. So we made some adjustments, have one sort of person oversee it all, which was a lot easier.
1: And that's worked out pretty well.
5: Yeah, we've been really lucky, and I think we are extremely lucky in Geelong. We've got some, and look, we've used different organisations. The girls have got different support networks, and I think that's really important, because it's about building resilience and, not being with the same people and developing those social skills and community. Like, every group has a different community program, and some are good for one and some aren't good for the other, and that's what's so great about Geelong, I think.
1: That's fantastic. And you said before, like, the girls are quite different. I know the girls for years, and they're great personalities, both of them, are very different personalities. They've both got different likes and dislikes. How do you go finding programs and tailoring their work and what they do each week to their individual preferences and their needs? Mark, maybe I'll let you do this one.
3: Yeah, I think it's it's all about giving things a go. And if you don't give things a go, you'll never know type thing. And that's why I think we're quite really encouraging to just to try things and just give it a go. Even like with Holly getting her license, she was sort of against it initially. But now I think now she actually went through that process of actually trying it and going through the learner's process and doing the hazard tests and all that type of stuff. It gave her more understanding. And at the end, she got her license and she's got her own car and that type of thing. And like Lisa said, she's a bit of a taxi for us, which is handy.
1: Always good to have.
3: Absolutely. So I think that's the definite. Yeah. And I'm a great advocate of just giving stuff a go. You
1: know? Absolutely.
3: So.
1: And how do you guys balance that that side of it with your personal lives? Like, is there? I know you guys have started going away on a few trips and things together, and you know, leaving the girls at home, not to fend for themselves. I'm sure everything's well organised, but it's an important part of it, isn't it?
5: Yeah, it's one of the things. I think working like myself in the industry, you know, one of the things that I'm very big on is creating independence. And as I said before, everyone learns at their own pace, and it's quite easy to have a worker come in or you know us at home. But over the years, We tend to go away a lot. A lot of people often say to us, oh, are you away again? But we go away to actually for the girls so they can learn to be independent. And, you know, we started off that, like, I would have all the meals cooked and we'd have, a daily planner. And, you know, the next time we went away, we took something away from that little extra step. So we can actually go away now. And, you know, Holly's actually, you know, she's cooking every night of the week for her sister. They work out what shopping they need. They will text and check with me, like, you know, different things. They're learning money management. They're learning to send me a text and say, you owe me this much money. And then when I don't pay them, like within a day, they're texting me the next day to say I still haven't paid them back the shopping money. So
1: I bet they have.
5: Yeah. So, you know, they're on to about when people owe the money, which is, is good. And I think one of the big things for me lately is they're talking about, like, you know, how much they can afford and waiting to their pay comes in for work. So they're looking at, I really shouldn't be spending that now because, I've got to wait for the pay. So over the years, they've really learnt to sort of become that independent, which I think is extremely important.
1: Absolutely. And I always, every time I see the girls, I always say, you're my favourite twin, depending on who I'm talking to at the time, and they, you know, mix it up between them. But they both have a good streak of humour about them and that sort of thing. So is there anything about Holly, now that she's sort of not on air, she can't jump in because she's sitting over the back with a big smirk on her face, she hasn't got a microphone in front of her, any little secret things about Holly that where she's come unstuck, maybe while you've been away?
5: Yeah, we do have a little story. So Mark and I think we were in Greece at the time on a cruise, and one of the things we got is cameras at the house, like also for a bit of security, you know, when they were home alone. And, you know, Holly was planning her meals for the week and we thought she had it all organised, and I get this little alert on my phone and it says someone's at my front door, and I'm thinking, you know, 8 o'clock, 9 o'clock, or, you know, fairly late at night, who's at the front door? Obviously parents, we did a bit of a panic and thought stranger danger, but no, it wasn't stranger danger. Holly was ordering Uber Eats.
1: Yeah, when she's meant to be cooking each week.
5: Yeah.
1: Each night.
5: So, you know, it was a quick text message, like, you know, I can't remember what it was, but anyway, just say it was KFC. We're like, how's your KFC? And she's like, oh, how do you know? And I'm like, Mum knows everything.
1: Mum knows. We got eyes in the back of the head. Wow, Holly, I bet you didn't fall for that one again. You probably got it delivered next door or something next time. But look, we probably love to chat more, but we're nearly out of time. So we appreciate you guys coming in. Whatever you're doing, it must be doing it right, because you've got two great girls there. We love hanging out with them all the time. They're a real big part of what we do, and it's fantastic. And, thanks for coming in, guys.
5: Thanks for having us.
3: Yeah. Thanks, Luke.
1: No worries. All right, we're going to go to another Eurovision song, very own Jessica Mowboy. Why?

0: Hey, I'm Alex from Alex in the Morning. Geelong's creative spirit lives on the pulse. Musicians, poets, storytellers, and dreamers all find a home here. It's where local talent gets heard, not just streamed. 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It's not about airtime, it's about belief in the power of local voices to inspire, challenge, and uplift. That's why The Pulse is the stage Geelong deserves.
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3: Then the world will understand.
4: Okay, guys, we're back. Now, we've got a little someone who's going to be joining us shortly. But before we do, we've got to do a little shout-out. Now, there's someone listening at the moment who's just messaged in all the way from Queensland. We've got people listening in Queensland, which is really cool.
5: We do.
4: Who's that, Aiden?
5: So my nana's I just found out that my nana's listening all the way in a little country western Queensland town called Charleville, which I just looked up and is 1,500 kilometres to the north of us.
4: Oh, she's lovely. She's been always a big supporter. So shout out to Des. Yes. Hope you're having a great time up there and hope there's no bad weather up that way.
5: Yeah.
4: We've got listeners everywhere. There's some in Melbourne. There's some all over the place. So we're very lucky there. Now, guys, I'm just going to play a little jingle. 1 second. Oh, it's not working. Hang on, I turned it down. Oh, I'm going to skip the jingle this time.
5: Yep.
4: Geez, I'm going
5: one job.
4: Is it a one job? That's all right, because we've got someone very special on the phone that we do want to get to. So today we went and spoke to a group down at the Geelong Arts Centre called Back to Back Theatre. And the reason we did that is they've got a film out called Age in Court, which is produced here in Geelong, in North Geelong, by people with disabilities who were acting it. And it was sensational. And we have their co-CEO, Tanya, on the phone. Are you there, Tanya?
6: I am. Hello.
4: Thank you so much. You're actually our first ever phone interview. So I was hoping, I've been mucking up the desk tonight, so I'm glad I got that part right. So, and we just saw Agent Court today. It was crazily good.
6: It's fabulous, isn't it?
4: You must be so proud of the crew.
6: We are so proud, absolutely, and so excited that we've, you know, it's here in Geelong and people have a month to come and see it.
4: That is, so how do they go see it? Because we were down there today, but let people know what's happening there.
6: Yeah, so it has been being presented by Geelong Arts Centre, and it's an exhibition and it's free, and it plays every half on the half. From the time that the Arts Centre opens each day until it closes. So if there's a show on, it's open right through to into the evening. And it's 23 minutes long and you can just wander in, and it's playing in the Open House Theatre. So you just come off Little Mallet Street, walk in the gold doors into the Arts Centre, and it's just to the right, and you can't miss the signage with the actors dressed up in their cardboard armour.
4: Oh, so cool. Guys, what did you think of it today?
7: Yeah, it was amazing.
4: It blew us away, didn't it?
7: We saw Holly for a scene.
4: Oh, Amy. You get them mixed up sometimes.
7: Get them mixed up.
4: We saw the other twin. Yep. I won't say the better because they're both in the room, but Amy was in it. Trevor Arhang, our great mate Trevor, was in it.
6: And
4: he was fantastic. We were so impressed. And how does something like that come about where you go, let's take a bunch of people with disabilities and put them in a Shakespeare play, and it just works?
6: I know. Well, it was a combination of things. So one of our big supporters is Rachel Griffiths. And Rachel and her husband, Andrew, came and spoke to us about an idea of making a screen piece for an exhibition to be exhibited in galleries and in the likes of the Open House or in ACME, where it was originated. And then ACME came on board and they commissioned the piece. So, and then it was supported by another grant called RISE, which was about supporting employment in regional towns. And so that was how the sort of the idea came and the funding. But aside from that, how it came to be a Shakespeare piece was one of our old ensemble members, Brian Tilley, had a great interest in Shakespeare. And he was sort of really interested in particular Henry V and the idea of the Battle of Agincourt. So those two, you know, factors combined, and here we are. We did a big call out to particularly people from the northern suburbs of Geelong, and with people with disabilities or neurodivergent. And in the end, we had a cast of 80 people.
4: Wow, that is crazy. And it was filmed down at GDP there?
6: Correct. So we worked with them and they generously let us use their space, and some people that work for GDP were also in the film, which you would see at the end of it in particular.
4: Yeah, it was great, Ed. I think there was a few people. We met a couple of the cast down there this morning. We did a bit of filming to try and promote the film, and there was Sarah, Nathan, I can't remember the other person we spoke to, but they're just so proud. They're so proud of what they've been able to achieve.
6: Yeah, you would have spoke to Sarah Mainwaring and Nathan Legg and maybe Jess Walker.
4: Oh, Jess, that was the other one. Yes, I was trying to think of the other one there that we spoke to. Oh, that was so lovely, and they were so good in it.
6: Yes, yeah. Well, Sarah is you would say, I would say, the lead, and she plays the king, and then the rest of the ensemble. So Back to Pack have an ensemble of actors that work all year round, making new work, and they were sort of front and centre of this, along with other actors that, as I said, we did a call out for. But also we have 15 participants that work with us each Wednesday in a program called Theatre of Speed. They were also a part of it.
4: Wow, such a big production, and the end result, like I said, I'm not joking when I say we were absolutely blown away. It goes for about 25 minutes and it is breathtaking. And some of it where I sit there, I've got a background as a filmmaker and I'm going, how did they do that? Like the editing, the camera work, the acting was all just spot on. So I couldn't encourage people to go see it enough. And when does it finish up?
6: So it goes through until the 22nd of June.
4: 22nd of June, wow.
6: So it's on every day that the centre's open, so Monday to Friday, and then on Saturdays as well. And if there is a performance in the building, it'll be open on Sundays. Yes,
4: And it's every half an hour, isn't it?
6: Every half an hour. And I just should do a big shout out to Rhys Holden, the CEO of Geelong Arts Centre, and his team, who worked really hard with ACME to bring it to Geelong. Pretty fantastic.
4: Well, congratulations, Tanya. It's so great for your organisation. We loved it. Everyone's giving you a little clap in here. It really was fantastic. Keep doing what you're doing, and we can't wait for the next one.
6: Thank you so much, Luke. I hope everyone comes to see it.
4: Thanks, Tanya. I'm sure they will. So get in, everybody, and see the Agincourt. Can't believe how good it is. So, guys, that's about all our show. Our time goes really quick, doesn't it?
5: Yeah, it goes too quick,
4: yeah. So, I mean, you guys have got a lot coming up. Shannon, you've probably got a big week coming up. I know you get up to a lot of stuff.
8: No, I don't, actually.
4: You don't? No? Oh, I thought you did, mate. You're always busy.
9: I find that hard to believe.
8: I actually don't have a big week.
4: So Holly, and what have you got coming up? Have you got much happening? You've gone pretty quiet over there, but your mum's pointing at you. I think you might have something you might be up to. Is that right?
10: A birthday? It's my birthday on Monday.
4: On Monday, next week. And we won't be here next week being a public holiday. So
10: you don't want to celebrate it with me.
4: No, well, that's the thing. I don't want to spend all that money on a cake. So I thought, well, let's just have the day off. So, but no, I'm only joking. And when is your sister's birthday?
10: Monday.
4: Oh, what's the chances of that? So, well, you're a little bit younger. So
10: but I'm the tallest.
4: You're the tallest, but not the oldest.
10: I'm the youngest by 1 minute.
4: Oh, well, there you go. Well, guys, we're out of time. Thank you so much. Everyone at home, thanks so much for listening. And we really want to thank Mark and Lisa for coming in and doing a great job. We really appreciate everyone. And we'll be back next week with some more No Limits Geelong.
5: Not next week.

0: Evo ja ću se sada nadovezat sa ovom pesmom još nešto.
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0: Kolce, pošto je zima, pa da se malo zagrijemo, ali dragi moji, ja moram da ispoštujem i studio. 7 sati i 35 minuta, pa ću da idemo par reklama da pustimo.
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0: Evo, dragi moji, završili smo sa reklamama. 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
1: Coming up on today's show, we've got The Proclaimers, Kate Sobrano, The Bangles, and Madonna.
2: Kicking us off at number 19 in the Australian Singles Chart this week on the 29th of May 1989 was Darryl Braithwaite and One Summer.

0: That's Daryl Braithwaite at number 19 in the Australian Singles Chart this week on the 29th of May 1989 with One Summer. And that song had peaked at number 6 in the Australian Singles Chart the previous month. Taken from his 1988 album Edge, inspired by the British TV series One Summer, which follows two Liverpudlian teenagers escaping their troubled lives for a summer in Wales, the song captures nostalgia and youthful freedom. It reached number 6 in Australia, number 5 in Norway, number 4 in Sweden, earning gold certification in Australia.
1: And falling down the Australian national charts this week on the 29th of May 1989, from number 13 back to number 16 was Scottish duo, The Proclaimers, and I'm On My Way.

0: That's Scottish duo The Proclaimers with I'm On My Way at number 16 on the Australian national charts this week on the 29th of May 1989. And that single had peaked at number 4 here in Australia the previous month. It came from the Scottish band's 1988 album Sunshine on Leith and was released as a single in 1989. It followed their Australian number one hit, I'm Gonna Be 500 Miles, and reached number 43 in the UK. The lyrics I'm On My Way From Misery to Happiness Today are original and distinct from the African-American spiritual song of the same name, while also being adopted by Scottish football fans, including Hibernian supporters, as one of their anthems.
1: Rising up the charts from number 19 to number 15 this week, on the 29th of May 1989, was British band Fine Young Cannibals and Good Thing.

0: Fine Young Cannibals with Good Thing at number 15 in the Australian Singles Chart this week on the 29th of May 1989. And that single went on to peak at number 5 in the Australian Singles Chart the following month. Released as the second single from the British band's album, The Raw and The Cooked, it became their second and final US number one, topping the Billboard Hot 100 on the 8th of July, 1989. It also reached number one in Canada. The track entered the top 10 in Australia, Finland, Ireland, New Zealand, and the UK. It first appeared in the 1987 film Tin Men, where the band portrayed a nightclub group performing the song. Its retro soul style matches the movie's 1963 Baltimore setting. The music video, directed by Peter Kerr, features members of the Scooter Boys subculture riding and showcasing their stylized motor scooters.
1: Holding steady at number 14 on the Australian National Charts this week on the 29th of May 1989, were Australian band 1927 with their hit Compulsory Hero.

0: Compulsory Hero by 1927 at number 14 on the Australian National Charts this week on the 29th of May 1989. And that single had peaked at number 13 here in Australia 2 weeks earlier. It was the fourth single by the Australian rock band, released on the 17th of April 1989. The track reached number 13 in Australia in May and comes from their debut album, Ish, which had already topped the charts earlier in the month. The song deals with a father's experiences in the Vietnam War, giving it a deeply personal and emotional perspective. Its music video, directed by Jeff Barta, won the 1990 ARIA Award for Best Video.
1: Rising up the charts from number 15 to number 12 this week on the 29th of May 1989 was Australian singer Kate Sobrano and Bedroom Eyes.

Bedroom Eyes by Kate Sobrano there at number 12 in the Australian Singles Chart this week on the 29th of May 1989. And that single went on to peak at number 2 in the Australian

0: that stop by British singer Sam Brown at number 11 on the Australian national charts this week on the 29th of May 1989. And that single had peaked at number 3 here in Australia 2 weeks earlier. First released as a single in the UK in 1988, it only reached number 52. However, following a re-release in January 1989, it made number 4, becoming her biggest charting single over there. David Kavanagh of Sounds magazine described the song as absolutely corking and solid gold. He added, "Sam's obviously a sucker for Dusty Springfield and is equipped with a startling good voice."
1: Let's take a bit of time out now and look at the top 10 albums of the week for this week on the 29th of May 1989. At number 10, we had Mystery Girl by Roy Orbison. At number 9, Hold On To Me by The Black Sorrows. At number 8, Street Fighting Years by Simple Minds. At number 7, Volume 1 by The

Travelling Wilburys. At number 6, for Phantom of the Opera, the London cast. At number 5, the Jules Thorogood Collection by Jules Thorogood. At number 4, The Raw and the Cook by Fine Young Cannibals. At number 3, Johnny Diesel and the Injectors by Johnny Diesel and the Injectors. At number 2, Ish by 1927. And at number 1, Edge by Daryl Braithwaite, which peaked at number 1 for 1 week only. Let's take a closer look at the number 7 album of the week, Volume 1 by the Travelling Wilburys. And that album peaked at number 1 for 2 weeks in February that year. It was the debut album by the supergroup, the Travelling Wilburys. George Harrison, Jeff Lynne, Bob Dylan, Roy Orbison and Tom Petty, released in October 1988. The project began when Harrison needed a B-side, and the musicians collaborated on Handle With Care, which became too good to be just a B-side. Adapting alter egos as the Wilbury brothers, they recorded a full album over 9 days, blending all their styles. The album was critically acclaimed, revitalized Dylan and Petty's careers, and was certified triple platinum in the United States. It was also the final album released during Roy Orbison's lifetime, who died shortly after its release. Well, let's hear a song from that album. Here's Handle With Care.

0: Handled With Care from the number 7 album of the week this week on the 29th of May 1989, Volume 1 by the Travelling Wilburys.
1: Let's have a look at the news headlines for May 1989. On the 3rd of May, Hungary lifted the hem of the Iron Curtain today when it began dismantling the 244 kilometres of electrified fencing that marked its border with Austria, reducing the barrier to a mere heap of tangled wire. On the 5th of May, Oliver North, the former Marine Lieutenant Colonel and White House aide, was found guilty tonight on 3 counts, but innocent on 9 more serious charges arising from the Iran-Contra scandal. Oliver North had been a key figure in the scheme to launder arms money from Iran to support the Contra rebels in Nicaragua. On the 8th of May, Andrew Peacock, deposed by John Howard as Liberal Party leader, relaunched his political career in a successful coup delivered just before midnight tonight. On the 15th of May, workers at the giant Bougainville copper mine in Papua New Guinea shut the operation down today after continued guerrilla attacks by militant landowners demanding greater compensation for the loss of their land. Also on the 15th of May, in the Great Hall of the People in Beijing, Mikhail Gorbachev shook hands with Chinese leader Deng Xiaoping. However, the historic moment was overshadowed by extraordinary events a few hundred metres away, where up to 500,000 students and supporters from all walks of life occupied Tiananmen Square, calling for democracy. And finally, on the 30th of May, in Beijing, students erect a 30-foot-high Statue of Liberty in Tiananmen Square, and 4 days later, the People's Liberation Army is ordered into action.
0: Rising up the charts one place from number 8 to number 7 this week on the 29th of May 1989 was American singer Bette Midler with Wind Beneath My Wings.

0: That's Bette Midler with Wind Beneath My Wings at number 7 in the Australian Singles Chart this week on the 29th of May, 1989. And that single went on to peak at number 1 for 3 weeks the following month. The song was written in 1982. Though first recorded by Australian singer Kamal, it wasn't commercially released at the time. Several artists covered it in the early 1980s, including Roger Whittaker, Sheena Easton, Gladys Knight and the Pips, and Gary Morris. The most successful version came in 1988, when Bette Midler recorded it for the film Beaches. Released as a single in early 1989, it reached number 1 on the US Billboard Hot 100 and won Grammy Awards for Record of the Year and Song of the Year.
1: And holding steady at number 6 on the Australian National Charts this week on the 29th of May 1989 were American band The Bangles and Eternal Flame.

0: The biggest charting hit in Australia for 1989, that's Eternal Flame by the Bangles, holding steady at number 6 on the Australian national charts this week on the 29th of May 1989. That single went on to peak at number 1 for 1 week, 2 weeks later. Written by band member Susanna Hoffs with Billy Steinberg and Tom Kelly, the song was inspired by visits to Graceland and the synagogue's Eternal Flame. Susanna Hoffs helped craft the lyrics while the team developed the music together, with Susanna Hoffs famously recording the vocals unclothed to capture vulnerability. Upon release, the song became a global hit, topping the US, UK and Australian charts, and marking the Bangles' second number one in the US.
1: Holding steady at number 2 in the Australian singles chart this week, on the 29th of May 1989, were Mike and the Mechanics and the Living Years.

0: at number two in the Australian singles chart this week on the 29th of May 1989. That's Mike and the Mechanics and The Living Years. And that single had peaked at number one for 1 week, 3 weeks earlier. The song is a ballad by British band Mike and the Mechanics, written by Mike Rutherford and B.A. Robertson. Released in December 1988, it became a worldwide hit, topping the US Billboard Hot 100, as well as the charts in Australia, Canada and Ireland, and reaching number two in the UK. Sung by Paul Carrack, the song explores a son's regret over unresolved conflict with his late father. Inspired by the deaths of the songwriter's fathers and Carrack's own experience, it reflects generational gaps and miscommunication. The track won the Ivor Novello Award for Best Song Musically and Lyrically, earned 4 Grammy nominations, and its music video features Rutherford with his young son, choirs and scenic locations in West Somerset in England.
1: OK, let's review the top 10 singles of the week on the 29th of May 1989 here in Australia. At number 10 we had She Drives Me Crazy by the Fine Young Cannibals. At number 9, Lost in Your Eyes by Debbie Gibson. At number 8, Cry in Shame by Johnny Diesel and the Injectors. At number 7, Wind Beneath My Wings by Bette Midler. At number 6, Eternal Flame by The Bangles. At number 5, Stuck on You by Paul Norton. At number 4, Now You're in Heaven by Julian Lennon. At number 3, Ring My Bell by Colette. At number 2, The Living Years by Mike and the Mechanics. And at number 1, in its 4th week of a 4 non-consecutive week run at that position, we had Like a Prayer by Madonna.

0: That's Like a Prayer by Madonna in her final week of a 4 non-consecutive week run at the number one position this week on the 29th of May 1989. The song became a global hit, topping the US Billboard Hot 100 and other charts worldwide, and is considered one of her most acclaimed works. Its video, featuring church imagery and social commentary, sparked controversy, including a Vatican condemnation and a cancelled Pepsi deal.
1: 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I'm William Vroom.
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0: 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And don't forget that Community Radio Plus app and put that on your phone as well. Tekka's Rock and Blues Show is the program playing the newest rock for you. The newest rock and blues, our acoustic segment every hour, plus some classic rock and got some great live tracks for you as well. A huge shout out to each and every one of you boys and girls out there in rock and blues land. And as I do every week, a big shout out to all our volunteers across the country. From SES services, the emergency services from one state to another, hospital staff, from top to bottom, truckers, cabbies, and everyone that's working nights. If you're working day shift as well, the police department, AMBOs, and anyone I've missed. You're so important. Hopefully, some of you may be listening to this little program. Hope so. Yeah, great to have your company. Hope you had a big week and looking forward to a big weekend. Whatever you may be doing, do it safely. And if you're a muso, I hope you get a big gig and have a fantastic weekend of playing great music, especially your rock and blues, huh? Hey, we kicked it off with, before that, Tech, you've got to do this bit. And as recommended by the CBAA network, we're required to mention that this little program may have some occasional coarse language. Got some great stuff. Kicked it off with a newie by the boy from St. Louis, Matt the Rattlesnake Leash, off his new album, brand new one, just called Blues Cuts Like Glass, released on Blue Lotus Records. And She's My Everything. Mate, that is the riff I can listen to for hours. And when I'm not doing this, I just about do with the headphones on as well. Good track, huh? Good thumping 12-bar blues. Okay, coming up, the new one by Sally King and the Repeat Offenders called Unfinished Business. We've been waiting for this for a while, and thanks to Sally, we got it just last week. Thank you, Sal. It's a good album. This lady's been around a long time, and she can sing the blues, I tell you. Got a good band as well. Bit of rock by Shotgun Mistress from Oz. A bit of live, another great live track by, wish I'd stop tapping my feet, Joe Flip. The boy from Minneapolis recorded live Old Soul. A new one by Danny Bryant from the UK off his new album Nothing Left Behind. It's a track for that. Couple of great acoustic tracks for you. Bit of classic rock back to 2014. A band from New York City, Force Aitken. A bit of instrumental break with some Barrel House Boogie by young Veronica Lewis. I haven't heard, but she's turned into a guitar player as well, apparently. Haven't heard anything of her new album. We must check this lady out. Next, another great track by Mr. Black and Blues off that new album. I don't know whether we featured a track or not yet. It's called Heavy Medicine. That's coming up real soon. Our Jeff Healy tribute this week as well. Our archive rock, Diesel 5, way back to 73. Samantha Fish, a bit of Blue Eyes Cry with Ice Hingano and way back. I remember when the album first came out, I just couldn't stop playing it. That's 11 years ago, believe it or not. what else we got? The CD Would Be Trio, a new one from Washington. Bit of rock and roll by Blue Suede Daddies. Love that. You're going to dig this track as well. A new one by a guy called Garrett T. Willie from Canada. Bit of girl rock by the Amorettes from Scotland. Another great live track, Bower number 2, Slash and Tash Neal off that great new live track, Live at Serpent, where Slash always wanted to do a blues album, and this is the second one. Recorded live, a bit of more rocking out to the Warbirds from Oz, and a ton more as well. You know the deal. Stay with me for the best part of 2 hours. 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Grab us on Facebook, that'd be a brill as well. Tekka's Tracks, or one word lowercase, TECKAS Tracks, and there we will be. This is an outfit from, where are they from? Germany. This is Lizard off the album Lonely, Lonely of the Brave. I don't know what that means. His name's George Byers, the guitarist and vocalist. They are Lizard, and this is Travelin' Band. You're with Tech Live, having a company. G'day, guys.
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0: Yeah, good track, isn't it, by Australia's own Sally King and the Repeat Offenders. Brand new album available through their Facebook page called Unfinished Business, and that's Crumbs on the Table. Sally King, or Sally Green is her married name, and the Repeat Offenders are a Sydney blues band. Members, Sally does vocals and guitar as well. Roscoe Clark, one of the best swinging drummers in the country, they say. He swings like a garden gate and plays in so many different outfits. Good one, Roscoe. Dave Green on bass and Gary Lyathan on lead guitar as well, released just a matter of a couple of weeks ago, I guess. Independent release. Check them out on Facebook. That is Sally King and Repeat Offenders. Grab yourself a copy. It's a pearler from end to end. Good one, Sal. Hey, this is Tekka's Rock and Blues Show. Bit of rock for you, the boys from Melbourne. This is Shotgun Mistress off the album from 6 years ago. Glenn Fogwill and the guys. Shotgun Mistress, Oz Rock. Grave Mistake.
1: You want to rock? Tekka's got that. You want blues? Tekka's got that too. Turn it up to 11. That's how we roll right here.

0: Now, the boy rocks, doesn't he? And mainly plays six-string cigar box guitars or made out of oil cans and different stuff like that. Check the boy on Facebook and you'll see what I mean. Joe Flip, recorded live, Old Soul. The boy comes from Minneapolis, independent release, and that was just Friends. Good stuff. The album's a ripper from end to end. Joe Flip, check him on Facebook. Before that, Shotgun Mistress, the boys from Melbourne. I love that stuff. Off the album, it's 6 years old now. We're still together? Time for a new album. And that was a grave mistake. Yeah, I know people who say that about me. Okay, we've got time for one more. Then it is our acoustic by two, my friends. The newie by Danny Bryant. We haven't heard from Danny for a few years. A new album just released called Nothing Left Behind, released on Jazz House Records. He's 45. I remember when we started playing his stuff, I think he was 16, 17. But like all of us, when you get to 40, the rest is gone. This is Danny Bryant and then Acoustic by Two straight after. This is Swagger. You're with Tech.
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She kept cookies in the jar for all the kids to eat. To Grandpa George, she was the apple of his eye, and he cried all night when his Gracie died. And I never saw my grandpa cry a day in his life, but the tears just came when he lost his wife. And I wish I knew.

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And I wish I knew how she felt about me. It's hard to remember how it used to be, but I think she loved me and all the other kids do, cause she did nice things whenever she could. And I wish I knew about, but I was just a kid.

so different. After she died, Grandpa's lonesome without her by his side. But he tried not to let it show. But I could see in his eyes that he missed her so. At the end of his life, whiskey was his friend.

0: see me, and I'll introduce her to the girl I love. And that girl, she comes looking for me.
1: Yeah, it's a great track. Off the album Broken Halo from 2012, that's Too Slim Langford on his own, and that was a track called Gracie. It was released on Underworld Records back then. TooSlim.org is the website. Great player, and of course we've been playing Too Slim and the Tail Draggers stuff for many years now, and of course, unfortunately, he lost his beautiful wife a couple of years ago, and she used to do nearly all the CD cover paintings. She was a beautiful artist. I'm just looking at the cover of Broken Halo now, Too Slim and just Too Slim Langford, it's called, and Broken Halo. Great great track. And of course, that was a thing called Gracie. Before that, a guy from St. Louis, Kevin Bilchik, off his album The Not So Early Years, and a track called Hide, independent release. That is Our Acoustic by Two, my friends. I love doing that. Bit of light and shade, if you know what I mean. Hey, Tekka's Rock and Blues Show, time for a bit of classic rock from the boys from New York from 2014 off the album Crashed. This is Forced Aiken with Crashed. You're with Tek.
2: Another all-time rock and roll classic.

Man, that is as tight as, isn't it? I was going to say it's tight as, you know what. That is a good track. That's our classic rock from 2014 from New York. That is Force Aitken off the title Crashed. And that was the title track, released on Tate Records. God, I love that. When it's so tight, it's fantastic. Hope you dug it. Hey, this is Tekka's Rock and Blues Show. It is time for our instrumental break. Put the kettle on. Guess who's got some Anzacs? Thanks to my beautiful sister. Can't wait for that. Put the kettle on, boys and girls. Little Thing for You by, she was 17 back then. She's probably 23 now. Her name, I'm going to chase her up this week, see what she's up to. Veronica Lewis, she's a damn fine keyboard player. Off her debut album from 5 years ago called You Ain't Unlucky, thanks to Betsy Brown from Blind Raccoon Distribution. She's from Boston, Veronica. And a little instrumental for you, so get ready to boogie. This is Ode to Jerry Lee, a bit of the old keyboard stuff. Check this out, yeah. Go rock and roll is my year.

0: Yeah, be honest. Who spilt their coffee trying to pour it? What a cracker. That, my friends, is the Good 12 Bar, what do they call it, 88 Keys Barrel House Boogie, of course, and that was Ode to Jerry Lee. Jerry Lee Lewis, of course, that was the sound he had. Veronica Lewis is a lady. I'm going to try and find out more about her this week, see what she's up to. I've seen some videos where she's become a guitar player. Love the piano. Perfect. Okay, we got the brand new one. Last week we played an old album, a track by Australia's own Mr. Black and Blues, but this is his brand new one, just being released on Breakneck Records. This is Mr. Black and Blues off the album Heavy Medicine, released now. You can get it through his Facebook page. And this is Dead Cat Bounce. You're with Tech.
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0: Yeah, boy, did that plaster you against the wall. Good track, isn't it? That's Mr. Black and Blues off his new heavy medicine. Oh, that's my phone ringing. Pardon me. This is a live radio, folks. Be quiet. Thank you. And it's a good track, isn't it? Dead Cat Bounce, Heavy Medicine, and we'll be playing more album tracks in weeks and months to come. You can get the album through Breakneck Records or check it out through Facebook. That is Mr. Black and Blues, Dead Cat Bounce. Okay, it is time for our tribute, Jeff Healey, this week, and recorded live at Electric Ladyland in New York City, 1990. This is a lot. I'll just tell you a little bit about the studio. This is a live studio performance at the legendary Electric Ladyland Recording Studio. Originally owned and built by Jimi Hendrix in 1968, Hendrix only had recorded there for 10 weeks before he died. Many bands have recorded there, and this is one of them. Recorded live is Jeff Healey at the Electric Ladyland Studios, live to air in 1990, and DJ MC is Pat St. John, who I've tried to find out if he'll tell me if that's him, but he won't reply to me. Probably doesn't like me. Anyway, we do love Jeff Healey, and this is live. I think I love you too much, all of you.
1: 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Don't miss Tekka's tribute to Jeff Healey this time each week, where you can rock out to great music while remembering the master guitarist who left us way too soon. Here's another fantastic song from Jeff Healey on Tekka's Rock and Blues Show.
2: Good evening and welcome to those of you in Radio Land and welcome to those of us here at Electric Ladyland. How you doing? Woo! Cool. All right, well, we're going to kick out with a few things for you this evening. We're going to go into a tune off of the Hell to Pay album that was written by Mark Knopfler. It's a thing called I Think I Love You Too Much. Mr. Tomlin, kicking you one, two, three.

0: Isn't that fantastic? What a great player he was, and great to hear the man speak as well at the start of that little live concert in the radio station. Broadcast through Electric Ladyland Studios in New York City in 1990. Hey, can't believe it. First hour's done and dusted. 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If your local station is staying with us for the second hour, hey, I can promise you more of the same. But hey, if you're leaving us now, we'd love to have your company again next time on the station that you're on right now. Finishing off this hour is Archive Rock Time. The band from the Netherlands, Diesel 5, off the album On the Rocks from 2000. Was released in Washington. Joe Walsh had it in 1973. This is our Archive Rock 2000, finishing off hour one. You're going to love it. This is Rocky Mountain Way with Tech.
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0: 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Hour two is underway, my friends. If you've just come back from last week, it is so good to have your company again. And of course, if you've come back from the other side, you're more than welcome. What a way to kick it off. One of my favourite songs, everybody as well. As soon as you hear that riff, the drink goes down and you start to, you know what I mean? Well, normally, by the time that happens to me, I'll fall over. Great track, though, isn't it? That's Diesel 5 from the Netherlands off the album On the Rock. So, that was Rocky Mountain Way from, Walshy, 1973. Released on Red Bullet Records. Coming up in the first hour for you, some more Oz Classic Rock and Blues by Blue Eyes Cry. A new one from a band from Washington called the CD Woodbury Trio, bit of rock and roll by Blue Suede Daddies. A newie by a guy from Canada, probably lives next door to the other guy, Garrett T. Willie, Girl Rock, The Amorettes, bit of live stuff, Slash and Tash Neal, we call it live, off that great new album called Serpent. Bit of rock by the Warbirds from Oz. A lady from New Orleans, Frenchie May with a great Albert King song, some acoustic stuff for you, and a ton more as well. Hope you'll stay with us for the best part of 2 hours. 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And grab us on Facebook, be Brill as well, Tekka's Tracks, or one word lowercase, T-E-C-K-A-S Tracks, and there we will be. Let's get into the stuff. This is the lady from Kansas, Samantha Fish, off her album Back, Black Wind Howlin', with a bit of vocals by a guy called Paul Thorne as well. Samantha Fish, go to hell. I beg your pardon.
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0: Yeah, good track, isn't it? That's Australia's own Blue Eyes Cry. It goes back to 2015. That's our Oz Classic Rock and Blues for this hour. Off the album Pull Me In, that was Sugar. An independent release. It was distributed by onlybluesmusic.com. It may still well be there. They had another album as well. Love it. Hingano's vocals is just amazing. And of course, Brett has been playing on his own the last few years with some great albums. One of them is that album of Brothers that we've been playing. But that's a good track, isn't it? And that, check them out, Blue Eyes Cry. And no longer together, but Ice is still playing in some great bands. A bit different type of vibe that she's playing, but I love her doing the blues stuff. Okay, before that, Samantha Fish, Go to Hell. Thanks very much. Off the album Black Wind Howlin' from 2013. Girl was from Kansas, and that extra vocal, I don't know the guy, Paul Thorne, and it was released on Rough Records back then. Not sure whether it's still available. Fine singer. Check her out through onlybluesmusic.com. Hey, this is Tekka's Rock and Blues Show. Throat's going. I think the brain's long gone, left it behind. A new one by an outfit from Washington. The album's called Bulldog. The band is called the CD Would-Be Trio. Check this out. This is Wicked Grin. You're with Tech.
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0: Jackson needed killing. Yeah. I'm wearing a wicked grin.
1: Yeah, I got the wicked grin. Isn't that a good track? Bulldogs, the album. Washington is the state. And the CD Would Be Trio is the band off the album Bulldog and Wicked Grin, released on Lightning in a Bottle Records. Good stuff. I hope you dug that. Now it is time for a bit of rock and roll. So shoes down. I mean, polish the bottoms of your winkle pickers. Put your stove pipes on. Got a bit of grill cream to put the hair back and get ready for a bit of Blue Suede Daddies. It is a various band from somewhere in the world and only on Spotify, but they put a stack of old rock and roll songs together like this one. Whole lot of shaking going on.
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0: Now, you gotta love a bit of Hoochie Blues. Isn't that a great track? That's a newie by the boy from Canada, 25 years of age, Garrett T. Willie, off his newie called Bill's Cafe, and High Beam Blues, released on Sono Records. I love it. We'll be playing more of his stuff in weeks to come. Good one, High Beam Blues, Hoochie Blues, love it. And before that, we had a bit of rock and roll. That's good stuff, isn't it? Hey, get your mobile. Blue Suede Daddies with a whole lot of shaking going on. Yeah. What are you talking like that for? Hey, it's time for a bit of girl rock. The girls from Scotland, Gillian Montgomery and the guys, and the girls, beg your pardon. This is for you ladies. Okay, drinks down, shoes off, don't spill anything. This is the Amorettes off the album Born to Break. And this is Easy Tiger.
1: Dolls.
2: It spit you out.

0: man, I dig that track. Isn't that a ripper? That's the Amarettes from Scotland off the album Born to Break, and Easy Tiger, Big Voice by Gillian Montgomery, independent release, and I love it, Easy Tiger. Okay, my friends, it is time for Acoustic by Two. We're going back to 2013. The boy from Sydney, I think, Jack Derwin, off his album Covered in Blue, gets us underway. This is Chemistry, you're with Tech.
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0: Yeah, not known for my beautiful music, but isn't that a great version of a classic Dylan song? The lady from California, that is Danielle Nicole, and Don't Think Twice. So I think it's recorded live from the Concord Bridge in California and released on Concord Records. I just loved her voice. Beautiful. And before that, Jack, he's good as well. That's Australia's own Jack Doohan off his album from 2013 called Covered in Blue. A cool little track called Chemistry. Of course, we've been playing his stuff for many years now. Released on Blue Pie Records and from Sydney. You can check the boy on Facebook, and that is Jack Doohan. Okay, my friends, next. That's our acoustic by two done. Now, a bit of live blues for you. This is Slash and a guy called Tash Neal, who I don't really know much about, apart from being a good singer. And featuring on this particular song, on the particular set of songs, is a guy called Teddy Zig Zag Andrews. And it's recorded live at Serpent. It's a brand new one on Ear Music. Slash playing some blues. And this is Key to the Highway Live.
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0: How good is that? That is Slash recorded live at Serpent in Colorado. It's out now on Ear Music and recorded live. And Slash and some of the other guys in the band, fantastic. And that featured Teddy Zigzag Andrews on keyboards and vocals and Tash Neal on second guitar, as well as Slash. But it's Slash's album. Check it out. It's in stores or buy it on your favourite thing on the internet. Whatever you call it, your favourite program, format. Isn't that what they call it? How do I know? But it's a damn fine track. And before that was two great acoustic tracks. We've got time for one more. And this is a brand new one by a lady from New Orleans off an album just released called High Class. She's 40 years of age, and this was originally an Albert King song in 1967. This is Frenchie May with a lady version of The Hunter.
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0: what a classic song. My favourite version of all time is by Paul Rodgers, but that is a ripper, Albert King from 1967, the original version. But that's Frenchie May from New Orleans with The Hunter. And I cannot believe it, my friends. Time is gone again. Hey, that concludes Tackers Rock and Blues for this week. This little program originated from studios in Mildura, Victoria, Australia. Been great having your company. You look forward to it again next week on the station that you're on right now. 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And grab us on Facebook, would be brilliant as well. Tackers Tracks, all one word, lowercase, TECKAS Tracks. Till next time, I'm going to leave you with, yep, another great track by Australia's own Steve Flack, featuring Martin Cillier on guitar as well. It's a Bombora is the name of the song. It's originally done by Australian band The Atlantics, 1963. Check this out. Till we meet again on the old wireless from Tech, hey, bye, y'all.
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Hello again. I'm Mark O'Neill, and this is Blues Sunday on 94.7 The Pulse in Geelong and 104.7 Gippsland FM. Well, we're going to hear from a couple of the masters on this program. First, in its entirety, we're going to hear the London Howlin' Wolf Sessions, followed by Muddy Mississippi Waters Live. Now, the London Sessions, Howlin' Wolf, features such people as, well, of course, Howlin' Wolf, Eric Clapton, Steve Winwood, Bill Wyman, Charlie Watts, Hubert Sumlin, Jeffrey M. Karp, Ian Stewart, and others. Produced by Norman Dayron, a Holy Smoke production, and it was originally released in 1971. Engineer, the legendary Glenn Johns. Well, we'll get right to it. And I actually haven't heard this in years, so I'm very much looking forward to it. Starting with, obviously, track one, Rockin' Daddy. Here on Blues Sunday, be sure to email me. And I just started a Blues Sunday email address, and I can't remember it. I'll give it to you later. And visit the show's Facebook page, Blues Sunday Radio Show.

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Okay, well, we will hear the rest of the album, come back and tell you what songs we heard, maybe talk a bit about it, and then Muddy Mississippi Waters live. So don't go anywhere, right here on Blue Sunday.

0: cool. You know now how you and Hubert take it.
1: All right.
0: Now you play it that way.
1: You sure you wouldn't like, why don't you play acoustic on it?
0: No.
1: With us, man. If you played with us, Wolf, then we'd be able to follow you better.
0: No,
1: you were doing it right then, man.
2: You're there.
1: That's how we should record it.
0: Yeah,
1: I can follow you. I can see what you're doing.
3: Really, man, you just sit there and do it.
0: Well,
3: it's so cool.
0: All right, let everybody get together here, and we'll try to make it.
1: Okay, let's try it. I doubt if I can do it without you.
0: Oh, man, come on. He ain't got nothing to do with counting up and change on that. You know what you're saying?

You're listening to Blues Sunday with Mark O'Neill. And that was the London Howlin' Wolf Sessions. In that set, we heard Wang Dang Doodle, Highway 49, Do the Do, The Red Rooster, The Red Rooster, False Start and Dialogue, Who's Been Talking, and Built for Comfort. And now we're going to go to 1979, the legendary Muddy Mississippi Waters live. And then much later on, it was expanded into a double CD with a slightly different lineup. Now what we're going to hear, the original release, Muddy Waters, guitar, vocals, Johnny Winter, guitar, Luther Guitar Jr. Johnson, he was amazing, guitar, Bob Margolin, guitar, Pine Top Perkins, who I met I don't remember the exact day, I think it was 1993 when I saw him in upstate New York on his own, Charles Kalmazee's bass, and Willie Big Eyes Smith on drums. And I mentioned before, I literally almost ran into Muddy Waters at Toad's Place in New Haven, Connecticut, just down the road from Yale University. And he was going one way, I was going the other way, and we were both heading toward a corner inside Toad's Place, and there I am face to face with Muddy Waters. Unbelievable. Oh dear. Those were the days. Okay, well, we'll get right to it now. Here on Blues Sunday, Mississippi, Muddy Waters Live.

0: Oh, yeah.
1: Some shot.
0: Everything gonna be all right this morning. Oh, yeah. Now, when I was a young boy, at the age of 5, my mother said I was gonna be the greatest man alive. But now I'm a man, way past 21. You got to believe me, woman. I have lots of fun.

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0: Oh, child. Why?
1: Yeah.
0: That mean manish boy.
1: What it mean?

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Hey! 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
0: 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For me,
1: hey!
0: I'm a natural born lover's man. I'm a man.
1: Hey!
0: I'm a rolling stone. Hoochie coochie, baby. Johnny, I'm a main Johnny. Johnny, I'm a main Johnny. I'm a main, yeah, I'm a main Johnny.
1: Well, I shoot. You know, I never miss. Yeah, when I make love to a woman,
0: what?
1: You know, she can't resist.
0: You driving.
1: Go down.
0: Yeah, got it.
1: Go to Kansas too. I'm gonna bring back my second cousin, you know what I'm talking about? That little John the Conqueror, you know.
0: That's it.
1: The man child.
0: Whoa.
1: Mm-hmm.
0: Yeah.
1: Well, you know, I'm the natural born man. Yeah, a rolling stone.
0: Yeah, you is.

0: have a lot of fun now. Sitting on the outside, sitting on the outside.
1: All right, Danny.
0: Just me and my mates. You know, I can make the moon come up, honey. No, 6 hours late. I throw L.
1: I got it.
0: And.
1: I got it.

0: last and the best, Buddy Waters. 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That's a born man.
1: You know, hello there. If she wasn't a young girl, I wouldn't be arguing over, you know. I'm so carried away with young women that I'll kill anybody by one of them.

She's 19 years old. She got ways just like a baby child. Nothing I can do to please her. To make this young woman feel satisfied. I said this to you. I don't care if you get mad. You're about to put a little girl that I ever had. She's 19 years old. She got ways just like a baby child. To please her, to make this young woman feel satisfied.

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Nothing I can do to please her. But whoa, oh yeah, oh yeah, oh yeah, to make this young woman feel satisfied.

You say you wanna be my woman. You say you wanna be in the mood. Come on, use my meter so good. Drive away your blues. I've been working on a hotline.

baby. Pull down your window blind so your next door neighbor won't hear your Fiddledale whine. Well, I've been working on a high line.

Lord, Lord, the great muddy waters. We heard Streamline Woman, 9 Below Zero. She's 19 years old. Mannish Boy. And we've got 3 more tracks to go. Starting with Howlin' Wolf. Right here on Blue Sunday with Mark O'Neill.

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I believe I'll go

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How Great Was That? And that set we heard Deep Down in Florida, Baby Please Don't Go, and Howlin' Wolf. Now we've got some time left, so we'll hear tracks from the bonus CD. I don't remember if I mentioned this earlier, but when this was expanded into a two CD set, over 20 years ago, it won a Grammy. So now we'll go to disc two. And this is minus Johnny Winter. And we'll hear as much as we can right here on Blue Sunday with Mark O'Neill.

don't hear, hear you. Who is you? Hey. That piano player have lose his mind. Pine Top have lose his mind. Ladies and gentlemen, so on this show, which is the second show of the night, we do two shows every time we come out here. He will not let me do one show and go home like a gentleman. That young man played bass and sang. 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Give him a nice round of applause. The whole band crazy. This scared me. This guy here play a guitar and a good one and sing too. Bart McCullough. Oh boy, you haven't heard this guy on the end sing and play his guitar. He call himself Mr. Cool. 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I can't understand this hot player. He looks like he should be driving one of them big Mark Foles. And he only played a little old 10 hole hop. Jerry Pornhub. He just take my money.

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1: Well, folks, we're out of time. Hope you enjoyed Muddy and Howlin' Wolf. And until we meet again, this is Mark O'Neill for Blues Sunday on 104.7 Gippsland FM and 94.7 The Pulse in Geelong, saying may God be with you. And remember, musically speaking, without the blues, there ain't nothin'.

0: 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Thank you. You're fantastic. Thank you very much.
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Welcome to the Soul Kitchen Blues Music Program with Rockin' Johnny. Feast yourself on plates full of blues and more blues music. Blues music from the gate to the plate. We supply fresh and classic blues from the muddy waters of the Delta to the juke joints of Chicago, from the USA to Europe and everywhere in between, including Australia. On the menu is electric, urban, country, jump, pre- and post-war blues cooked to perfection. For tasty blues, join me, Rockin' Johnny, for this edition of the Soul Kitchen. It's tasty blues time right now.

in Soul Kitchen with Rockin' Johnny. Today's show is all about blues as usual, but this show is completely about Australian blues. So we've got blues from the early 70s right through till now. We did follow the British blues boom, which started around about 64, 65. But as time went on, we got a bit classier, sophisticated. But most of the bands still played at the smaller venues like pubs and clubs. And the first track today was from one of those pubs and clubs bands, and maybe a couple of festivals as well. This is Carson from an album called Blown. They were fronted by Broderick Smith, had a great slide player called Sleepy Laurie, Greg Sleepy Laurie. The track was Boogie Part 1. And coming up, we've got Chain, Dave Hole, Dennis Wilson, Night Owls, we've got the Backsliders, Phil Coyne and the Wayward Aces, Tomcat Playground. We have the Brothers' new album. We've got the Hips out of Perth. We've got Tim Gaze, Marco Goldsmith out of Geelong, of course. Kevin Borich, Diesel, Renee Geyer, Blue Heat out of Warrnambool. Wow, we've got them all. So coming up, we've got a little bit of 3220 Blues, the old Robert Johnson track done by Chain with Phil Manning out there on lead guitar and, of course, Matt Taylor on harp and vocals. The album was quite significant. It was called Towards the Blues. It still had that bluesy feel. It had that pub rock feel. It had that little touch of psychedelia coming out of the 70s. And it just worked out fine for them. And then we have slide player extraordinaire, still going all over Australia and sometimes overseas, Dave Hole out of Perth. These blues are here to stay, and they damn well are, even here in Australia and everywhere else. This is from an album, Going Back Down. I think it would be a fair few years old now. And after that, how blue can you get? Dennis Wilson. Dennis Wilson, what a great player, and he is not one of the Beach Boys. It's from an album, You Get That. And of course, Dennis Wilson was in Carvis Jute, a great, great band, and we'll play one of his mates' tracks later. And we're going to finish off the first set with Down on My Knees, the Night Owls, and it was recorded in Adelaide, from memory. It's only a newie. It's called Hand in Glove. Very, very, very Chicago-ish. Or maybe even West Coast. Enjoy.

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You said thanks for the snack. I bought you a Ford Mustang. You said, I want a Cadillac. I took you to my penthouse. You said it was just a shack.

In the last set, we had Chain, Dave Hall, Dennis Wilson, and we finished off with the Night Owls. Coming up, Write Me a Few Lines, a really, really old track. And this time done by the Backsliders. And of course, this show is all cooking out of Australia in the Soul Kitchen. The album we're playing is Sitting on a Million, and believe you me, the Backsliders have a lot of albums. And then How Many More Years, track done by many years ago, How Many More Years, well, plenty, done by Howl and Wolf mainly. This is Phil Coyne and the Wayward Aces out of Melbourne, and the album is called Live at the MBAS. That is the Melbourne Blues Appreciation Society, and they have shows on, I think it's weekly, if you're in Melbourne or surrounding, or you want to go over there, just have a look at MBAS, Melbourne Blues Appreciation Society, and you can see all the acts are going to be playing. Then we have the Money Pit, Tomcat Playground. I should know all about cats. We've got it. We've always had them. And of course, this has got some great stuff on it. Dan Sullivan on harp. Lock, Stock and Everything is the name of the album. And that's in itself very, very Aussie. Lock, Stock and Everything. Usually a barrel of imbibing fluid. And after that, Dan Sullivan in a band called Brothers. And the album is called Brothers Album. It's Beretta Sullivan and Sultana. All those three guys. Nathan Beretta, Frank Sullivan, and Dan Sullivan. Sultana, sorry. And Dan Sullivan. Oh, got it right. And we're going to finish off with a Perth band called The Hips with Howie Smallman on harp. And he's as great as you'll get. The track is Last Night. And it's from an album called Mean Dog Blues. Howie sent me this years and years ago, this track. And basically it means that all the guys in the band will get into an age where they might need replacements. As far as I know.

ourselves of all. Then we went to Red's to see the legend himself, Mr. Lucius Spiller. We sank some more beers and whiskies and such. Then we shot tequilas with our man Corey over at the Blues Alley Cafe till we couldn't shoot no more. Good night, folks.

We have just had, in the last set, of course, Backsliders, Phil Coyne and the Wayward Aces, Tomcat Playground, The Brothers album, and The Hips. And coming up, we've got Tim Gaze. Now, many, many, many years ago, Tim Gaze was in Carvis Jute, and they were a progressive rock band. He played in Aerial as well, amongst others. And this is Tim Gaze and Rob Grosser, with special guests from an album called Sydney Mason Blues Live. The track is the old classic, King Bee. And who made it mostly a classic? Muddy Waters. After that, Today I Pray, one of the best guitar players going around and was around many, many years ago, Marco Goldsmith. Now, Marco Goldsmith was originally around Warrnambool Port Ferry area and now a Geelong man. Marco Goldsmith Band. This is from an album called the same, Marco Goldsmith Band, Today I Pray. I think they were just a three-piece most times. And then we have Kevin Borich from the La-Di-Das. The La-Di-Das were a bluesy, boogie sort of a band. And Kevin does his own thing now with all sorts, blues, rock, the works. This is an old Willie Dixon track called 300 Pounds of Heavenly Joy. And Kevin Borich is at live at the Big Kahuna. And it's a double CD set. One side is basically acoustically done with plenty of backing, and the other is real out there. And then Diesel. Now, Diesel came out of Perth many years ago. I think his dad was an American, and that is USA. And he was Johnny Diesel way back then. And he had a band called Johnny Diesel and the Injectors. What a name. But anyway, this is a, I think it was an Albert King track, Don't Throw Your Love on Me So Strong, done by Diesel from an album, Project Blues. We're finishing off with Wild About You Baby, and we can't do without some Elmore James. And this is a version done by Josh Shaney out of Queensland. This is from his most recent album, Natural Blues Volume 2.

0: is it. This is it. Look what you get. This is it. This is it. Look what you get. This is it. This is it. Look what you get.
1: Woo! That's it.
2: Two, three.

Curtis Rush played this very, very well. And John Mayall's Blues Breakers played this very, very well. And Led Zeppelin played this track very, very well. It was written, I think, by Willie Dixon. And this is a track done by Diesel again from the album Alone with the Blues. And both of the albums, Alone with the Blues and Project Blues, got some great tracks, great renditions. Can't Quit You Baby is the track. After that, Mississippi Saxophone, and this is Frank Sultana from an album called Have Band Will Travel, and of course it has a Dan Sullivan on harp. And then we've got a great lady of the blues and soul in Australia, Sally King and the Repeat Offenders, and this is from an album called Unfinished Business. The track was also done by Cream, that's the one with Eric Clapton, Ginger Baker and Jack Bruce, and it was also done by Albert King, famously. Then we have Bellhop Blues, got a lot of blues here. This is Renee Geyer from Blues License, an album of hers with a lot of notable Aussies, and get the chance, go and have a look at all the people on Blues License, Renee Geyer. And earlier we did play a Marco Goldsmith band track, and now we have Marco Goldsmith in a band he had many, many years ago called Blue Heat. And in Geelong these days, it is a Blue Sunday. Eat Me Up is the name of the track, and it was from Blue Heat's last album that I think they made. Around Warrnambool way, and this is One Day Too Long. And we're finishing off with a bit of booze blues. Of course, that always happened with blues music and pubs and clubs in the early days. This is the Bondi Cigars out of Sydney from an album Bad Weather Blues.

0: Computers Are Funny Things, this comes up as unknown title, but I know the title of the track because I've seen this mob live and, mate, they were good. They were good. This is a band out of Warrnambool and Tower Hill and whatever, way back in southwest Victoria. This is the Black Belts. And why? Because the leader, Richard Crawley, was a black belt in, I think it was just martial arts. It's Rock Me Baby. It was done famously by B.B. King, but I don't think it was really written by B.B. King, but that's a matter of conjecture. And this is live at St. Bridget's, and this is St. Bridget's Hall out in Crossley, southwest Victoria. They have great nights out there, and they have great bands happening. Then we have Boogie Chillin', and we've got a bit of John Lee Hooker happening here, but done by Diesel from the album Alone with the Blues. And after that, out of Melbourne, Collard Greens and Gravy from their most recent outing, Boogaloo Sauce, Come On In This House. And then a Train, this is the Stompin' Ramblers from an album called Kickin' Stones. Yeah, what's what we do when we walk on the road? We're doing what we do and we don't think, and get stones in the poor old trainers. And then we have another track by Blue Heat while we're at it called Trade It In. Blue Heat from, this is from One Day Too Long. It's got a great album cover too. And then Too Many Women. And this is from The Brothers album. And if we've got time, have we got time? We might have. And this is Jeff Atchison. And this is from an album, a small album of his, Brush With The Blues. And it features Tom Waters on sax. Live at the Irish Club, Canberra, 2025. Thanks for having me on board, Rockin' Johnny, signing off.
1: B.B. King wrote this. We've got slow blues here. You know, cause I want you to rock me, baby. Yeah, nice and slow.

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baby. Oh, rock and roll me all night long. Yeah, you're gonna do till the sunrise high in the sky. You're gonna rock me, baby. Oh yeah, just like that.

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1: Gypsy woman told my mother before I was born, got a boy child's coming, gonna be a son of a gun, gonna make pretty women's jump and shout, then the world wanna know

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on the seventh day, on the seventh month, seven doctors say he was born for good luck. That you'll see. I got $700.

All right, that was Fenton Robinson with a great version of Killin' Floor. Before that, we had Eric Clapton doing the Muddy Water classic, Hoochie Coochie Man. Walter Trout with The Sky Is Falling Down. We started that set with bassman and songwriter extraordinaire from the heyday of the Chicago blues scene, Willie Dixon, with Eyesight to the Blind. Coming up right now is Gary Moore with King of the Blues.

0: wrapping up a couple of live cuts there. We had Look Over Yonder Wall with John Primer. Before that, we did a great live cut from Joe Bonamassa, Breaking Up Someone's Home. Cold Hearted Woman by James Wheeler. We started the set with King of the Blues by Gary Moore. Coming up right now is an oldie, Guitar Slim with The Things I Used to Do.
1: The Things That I Used to Do.

wrapping up the third set today on the Blues Hound with Johnny Copeland doing Devil's Hand. We did If That Ain't a Reason by Joanne Shaw Taylor with a smoky voice she's got. Pretty great track there. We did Rockin' Daddy by Howlin' Wolf from the London Sessions. We started the set with Guitar Slim and The Things I Used to Do. Coming up right now, we got Kebmo with Don't Try to Explain.

0: Someday.
1: There's a nice piece of music from Tinsley Ellis with Gamblin' Man. Before that, we did I Got Everything I Need Almost by the Blues Brothers. Seems like they're one of the bands that we try to get in just about every week here on the Blues Hound. Before that, we did a smoky, slow sizzle called Bit of Butter by the B. Christopher Band. We started that set with Don't Try to Explain by Keb Mo. Next up, the Nick Moss Band.

a double shot of the great Stevie Ray Vaughan. We don't do a lot of those on the Blues Hound, but man, those are two good cuts. Scuttle Button and Honeybee, both from the Couldn't Stand the Weather album. We did Darkness by Tab Benoit. We started the set with Lucky Guy by the Nick Moss Band. Coming up right now is Room Full of Blues.

Too Close Together by Peter Wolf. Has Keith Richards playing guitar on there, Sean Pelton playing drums. He's the guy from the Saturday Night Live band. Really cool cut. We did Rod Piazza, That's What She Hollered. Earlier I was saying that there's a handful of artists that seem to show up just about every week on the Blues Hound, and Robert Gray is definitely one of them. His cut du jour was I'll Always Remember You. We started with Room Full of Blues and She Quit Me Again. Next up, R.L. Burnside.

What's wrong with this woman? Yeah, I'm gonna tell everything I know. I should go past by now. I'll be standing right there on this corner when she come back though.

wrapping up the final set of the day on the Blues Hound. That was Lazy Lester with Five Long Years. He is one of my favorite blues artists of all time, for sure. Before that, we did Lucky Peterson with Locked Out of Love. We did Strange How I Miss You by Jimmy Johnson. The great James Cotton with Little Car Blues. We started the set with Fireman Ring the Bell by R.L. Burnside. That is it for this week on the Blues Hound. As always, thanks for tuning in. We will see you next time right here on your radio dial.

Yes, welcome to Crossroads once again here on 94.7 The Pulse. I'm going to introduce a new artist to me anyway now, Foggy Josh. He's just released his debut album, Live and Low. Foggy Josh plays and sings folk blues originals in a smoky baritone voice, accompanied by his exceptional acoustic guitar finger-picking. His songs tell the stories of travel, love, lost and found, and the joys and fears of this crazy world that we live in. That's for his own bio. Foggy contacted me directly and or through the Pulse and offered us the chance to play this album. And I'm going to play two tracks. I'll get one in before the news. I may have to play one after the news. But Foggy is pretty much a local. He's from Melbourne, I think. And as I said, this release is just from this year. It is called Live and Low. And I'm going to play Wine, Women and Song. Enjoy Foggy Josh.

That was the beautiful voice of Foggy Joss. Foggy Joss, Wine, Women and Song. And thanks, Foggy, for sending me that album. I really appreciate it. It's a great album and I look forward to playing some more. And I'm going to play another one now. This one's called Me and the Blues. 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

story fit the facts. I tried to be a good man, but she ain't coming back.

That was the wonderfully talented Foggy Josh, Me and the Blues. I'll be playing more of him over the coming weeks, I suggest. So keep an ear out for that. Yes, Phil, the request line is open. I can't guarantee I'll be playing any requests today, but I'll certainly attempt to play them next week. Big Joe Duskin, American blues and boogie-woogie pianist, died in 2007, aged 86. This is Mean and Strange.

Released by Bear Family Records in 2020, a compilation album called Talking on the Telephone, Rock and Roll and Teen Pop, gathers together a lively collection of 1950s and early 60s songs, built around the then modern fascination with the telephone. Featuring artists such as Chuck Berry, Brenda Lee, Jerry Lee Lewis and Carl Perkins, the album captures the youthful excitement and independence that telephones represented during the birth of rock and roll. Bear Family Records' trademark attention to detail includes extensive liner notes and rare photographs, while the track selection ranges from novelty numbers to rhythm and blues-flavoured rockers, making it both a nostalgic listen and entertaining snapshot of teenage culture in the rock and roll era. So it's an album all about the telephone. And I thought this week that I'd play a few tracks from that. And I've gone with three tracks, one each by Mary Wells, Slim Harpo and Tampa Red. And this is, as I said, Talking on the Telephone. The first track will be Mary Wells, as I said, will be Operator. Slim Harpo sings Buzz Me Babe, and Tampa Red sings Dead Cat on the Line.

Yeah, well, there's a little bit of a novelty song, if you like, but it had, yeah, I liked it very much, that bluesy style. That was from the album Talking on the Telephone, Volume 1. Thanks for your message, Steve-O. Yeah, you liked Foggy Josh, as I did, so I will be playing some more, so, yeah, stay tuned, mate, stay tuned. Might even have something later in this show for you too, Steve-O. What a Beautiful City, the track from Sonny Terry and Brownie McGee from the album Just a Closer Walk with Thee. But Sonny Terry and Brownie McGee were really my first introduction to blues, knowing that it was blues. Obviously, I'd heard bands like Rolling Stones and Led Zeppelin, and they're all sort of got their origins in blues, but I didn't know about that at the time. But this was the first traditional blues album that I'd ever heard. So here's What a Beautiful City.

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3: Yes, volunteers are essential for the running of this station. 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You're listening to Crossroads. I'm Doug Morellan, and don't forget our text line is 0488 877 947. Blue Heat, a great Victorian blues band, and this is a track called Bring It On.

Blue Heat. And bring it on. Phil's just texted in. Yes, Phil, I'll hunt up that BB King track for you. And with a bit of luck, we'll play that next week for you, mate. Appreciate the request and texting in. Ricky Z, we might say, but I'm sure he says Ricky Z. A Latin Grammy winner. Latin Grammy winner. And he's played with the best artists around the world. He's, for a lot of time, was a session and sort of backup musician. But he's released a brand new album this year and of his own called Back to the Truth. And this is Dancing Shoes. It's Ricky Z.

Ricky Z. And great new track. I had a request last week for the track Give Me Back My Wig by Hound Dog Taylor and the House Rockers. I think it was from Graham. I forgot to write down who it was. But I'm not sure if Graham's listening today. So anyway, I'm going to play it. Give Me Back My Wig. This is Hound Dog Taylor and the House Rockers.

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4: Sorry about that little missing sponsorship announcement there. I'm not sure what's happened to that. It's gone anyway. So we'll get back into the music. You're listening to Crossroads. And we're coming close to the end of the show. But let's go with a little more Lloyd Spiegel, who I saw a couple of weeks ago live, and he was sensational. Let's go with This Is Hip.

That's Lloyd Spiegel, and this is Hip. Now, for a couple of, quite oldies, going to go with a very early Status Quo. Probably the track that brought them to popular attention, I guess. And then I'm going to go with a little bit more Canned Heat and a track called Help Me from their first album, 1967. So this is Down the Dustpipe and Help Me.

0: Tennessee. T-Bow, a woman that takes all.
1: Well, that was an extra one I threw in there. That's Kansas City by Kim Wilson, better known as the front man of the Fabulous Thunderbirds. That's the pretty much the end of the show. I'm going to go out with that Canned Heat track that I promised. But thank you to everyone who listened, including my subscribers, John, Tim, Keith, Bernard, Jeremy, Dennis, Monty the Dog, Ray Lewine, Emma and Leanne, and we'll see you next week. Bye.
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3: A very good morning. Let's have a look at the weather for today. In a word, showers, and a top of 17 degrees. For tomorrow, Wednesday, showers with 14 degrees, after an overnight low tonight of 10. Thursday, showers with 13. Friday, a shower or two with 13. Saturday, partly cloudy with 16 degrees. Sunday, mostly sunny. Wow. And 17 degrees. And next Monday, mostly sunny with 16 degrees. Current city temperature in Geelong is sitting on 10.5 degrees. 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

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So drop the coin in the slot

0: Very good morning. Welcome to this week's edition of the Country Jukebox, the program where we can enjoy some country music from the past. We started today's program off with Bill Munro, the father of bluegrass, and a song he recorded in 1952, Walking in Jerusalem. Then we had Hank Williams Jr. with his father's massive hit, Your Cheating Heart. And you've just heard Bill Anderson with Life's Railway to Heaven. Some of the top artists we have lined up on today's show include George Strait, who's up next. We have Bobby Bear, Smokey Dawson, John Tillotson, Adam Harvey, Hank Williams Sr., Hank Williams Jr., George Jones, more from Bill Munro, Josh Turner, Shirley Trait, just to name a few. So I hope that you'll be able to stay with me for the next 2 hours and enjoy a little stroll down country music's memory lane. The next song, as I said, is George Strait, and it's a song from his album Honky Tonk Time Machine. Great album, and I thoroughly enjoy George Strait. This is Take Me Away. The program, Country Jukebox, the station, 94.7 The Pulse. Hope you enjoy the music.
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Bobby Bear from an album called Country Heartbreakers and the Streets of Baltimore. Before that, we had Smokey Dawson along with Anne Kirkpatrick from his Smokey's album Riding All Over Again. It was their version of Where the Roper Flows Tonight. And we started that group of songs off with George Strait and Take Me Away. Nothing's gonna take me away from you. Coming up on the program straight away, we have a song from Johnny Tillotson. Johnny Tillotson had a couple of pop records out here in Australia, but not much in the way of country. But in America, he was quite popular on the country music charts. This is from an album, Country Heartbreakers, and it's his version of Send Me the Pillow That You Dream On. 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I'm Hoags, and this is Country Jukebox. 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

0: country music gonna mean? And who's gonna smoke all of the weed when Will is gone?
1: Geelong's own Adam Harvey. And Adam was performing in Geelong just the other day. And unfortunately, I wasn't able to go and see him because I wasn't feeling too good that night. But, you know, he's a top performer. And I tell you what, in my honest opinion, album that song's taken from, the Nashville Tapes, is the best thing he's ever recorded. I really love that album. I believe, I might be wrong, but I'm pretty sure that part of the recordings were done in Australia. I think Adam did the vocals in Australia, and then they went to America, to Nashville, to do the backing and the mixing down. Whatever way they did it, they did a fantastic job. It is well and truly worth having. Adam Harvey, the Nashville Tapes. It's still available and it's certainly worth having. When Willie's gone, who's going to smoke all the grass and the weed? Oh dear. Is he inferring that Willie smokes weed? Who knows? But anyway, a great track, and I'll see if I can fit in some more of it later on. What else did we have? We had Smokey Dawson, another track from his album, Riding All Over Again. This time it was with Gina Jeffries and Now and Forever. And we started off with Johnny Tillotson and the old Hank Lachlan song, Send Me the Pillow That You Dream On. You're listening to 94.7 The Pulse, the program Country Jukebox. We shall have some very important messages from our supporters here at The Pulse. When we return, we'll have a song from the master himself, Hank Williams.
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George Jones from his album Tender Years for the Roses. That was I'll Share My World With You. And before that we had Hank Williams with my favourite song of his, Collider. Lovin' on the Side came from the Nitty Gritty Dirt Band featuring Paulette Carson. A fantastic group, Nitty Gritty Dirt Band, and was announced just a week or two ago that after 50 years of performing, they are going to retire. How sad. They brought a lot of joy and entertainment into the world. The Nitty Gritty Dirt Band will continue to be one of my favourite bands. 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As promised, I'm going to play you another track from Adam Harvey from his album The Nashville Tapes. This, in my opinion, is the best version ever of this song. Beats the original, hands down. But I hope you enjoy it. If you let me know what you think. Do you like this as much as I do? I hope you do. This is Adam Harvey and there'll never be anyone else but you.

Now we introduce our guest act for this evening on the Grand Ole Opry. Bill Monroe and his bluegrass boys from up in dear old Kentucky. And the number's a hot one, the Mule Skinner Blues. Let her go, Bill.

was really something, wasn't it? That was Bill Munro, the father of bluegrass, and it was taken from his album. Well, it's a collection of about six or eight. I'm not sure now, but it's a collection of CDs anyway, in a great package. It is available on eBay. I've seen it on eBay, and also the Geelong City Library has it in their collection of CDs. Well worth getting if you or having a listen to, borrowing from the library or buying it online. It's the music of Bill Munro, 1936 to 1952. And that particular track, the Mule Skinner Blues, came out in 1939. Certainly well worth having a look at and listen to if you love bluegrass and Bill Munro, as I said, known as the father of bluegrass. Another track we played in that group of songs was Deborah Allen with He's Got the Whole World in His Hands from the Old Fly Away Country Gospel album. And Adam Harvey presented There'll Never Be Anyone Else But You. You're listening to the Country Jukebox on 94.7 The Pulse. We've got a track now from Josh Turner, an American artist who, to me, sounds a lot like Adam Harvey, but he's over there and Adam's over here. And anyway, see what you think of Josh Turner from his Long Black Train album. This is A Good Woman Bad.

0: Davies Jr. from his album Family Tradition. That was the title track. Family Tradition, yeah, he's been trying to follow family tradition. Had a very strange life, severely injured, nearly died several times. Let's see, what else did we have? We had Shirley Trait. And that title track of her album, I Won't Be Blue Anymore. And we started that group of songs off with Josh Turner from his Long Black Train album, Good Woman Bad. Just got a text from a lovely lady named Jill Graham down there in Drysdale, and she agrees with me. Fantastic version of There'll Never Be Anyone Else But You from Adam Harvey. And she reckons that's going to be their theme song. She met her darling Bob at the Palais. Well, yeah, the Palais got a lot to answer for. Yeah, my mum and dad met at the Palais, and I met my ex at the Palais. Yeah, anyway, we'll forget that one. But a lot of people in Geelong have met at the Palais, at the old dance there on a Saturday night. And I think they had it on a Thursday night too, didn't they? I know they had another one during the week. But a lot of people have met at the Palais. And, yeah, it brings back a lot of memories. And I totally agree with you, Jill. Drysdale is a beautiful part of the Bellarine Peninsula. My wife and I lived down there at Clifton Springs for about 6 years, and also then moved into Leopold. So it's, you know, got a lot of memories for me down that area, and I remember when Drysdale only had one school. Jill used to teach at the one and only school in Drysdale with 7 staff members. Wow. I think they've got a few more now. Anyway, thanks for your message, Jill. I do appreciate it, and I hope that you keep on enjoying the country music that I have on my program. Let's have a couple of messages and a look at the weather, and then we will have a song from, I think we'll have it from Conway Twitty. Coming up next on The Jukebox.
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0: Well, winter has arrived, yes. The weather for this week is very wintry. Today we can expect showers with 17 degrees as the expected top. Tomorrow, Wednesday, showers with 14 after an overnight low tonight of 10. Thursday, showers with 13 after an overnight low of 8. Friday, shower 2 with 13 after an overnight low of 7. Saturday, partly cloudy with 16. Sunday, mostly sunny. I don't know where they threw that in from, but anyway, it's mostly sunny and 17 for Sunday. And for Monday, next Monday, a mostly sunny day with 16 degrees. Current city temperature in Geelong is sitting on a very cool 11 degrees. 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

0: is Loving You. That was Adam Harvey again from his album, The Nashville Tapes. And let's see, we also had Waylon Jennings in there with the theme from The Dukes of Hazzard. Hands up all those who remember that. I love that show. And must get around to watch. I've got a DVD of, I think, one of the complete seasons. Must get round to watching. It's just these days, once you retire, you have no time to do anything. You think, you know, when you're working normally and, when I retire, I'll do this and do that and do that. You just don't have time. You do not have time. I think someone pinches it on you. Anyway, we'll get round to it one day of watching the DVD of Dukes of Hazzard. And Waylon Jennings features on that program. Also, in that group of songs, we had Conway Twitty and As Soon As I Hang Up the Phone. Yeah, okay. I'll stop talking to you when I hang up the phone. That's right. I've got a text message from Noel Evans up there in Werribee area. Probably at Macca's now having his breakfast. Thanks for the text, Noel, and it's a pleasure to play Shirley's music on the program. She's a very talented lady. And just think that that album that she recorded, I Won't Be Blue Anymore, was recorded locally, and they did a great job on the whole production of the album. She can be very proud, and I know you will be very proud of it too, because I know you had a bit to do with the album coming into being. Okay, let's get back to the music, and we've got a song now from George Strait, along with Willie Nelson, from his album Honky Tonk Time Machine. George Strait, and let's sing one with Willie.
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0: That was Bill Munro from back in 1950, and I'm on my way to the old home. Before that, we had Johnny Cash, and my favourite Johnny Cash song, just absolutely love that one, Ring of Fire from Johnny Cash. And we had George Strait along with Willie Nelson from George's album Honky Tonk Time Machine. They sing one with Willie, and Willie was glad to be able to sing one with George. So it's a mutual admiration society, obviously. Let's see, and we had Adam Harvey in there as well with this Lovin' You. Let's have a couple of messages from our supporters, and when we return, we've got a comedy piece, a very funny send-up that's coming up very shortly.
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3: 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Hello, I'm Rob Cameron. 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
2: Now, this next song that I'm going to play is, it goes way back, was originally sung and involved the American Civil War. And I didn't realise until just recently, you know, the history of the song. But this is a send-up. This is from Stan Freberg. And Stan Freberg, a very talented guy, and very good at send-ups, and this is one of his good ones, one of his better ones. This is his version of the Yellow Rose of Texas.
4: Yeah! Don't let me startle you. I'm just doing the rebel yell here to kind of kick things off. You know what I mean?

0: the blue.
1: One of the loveliest parts in the whole Texas is the only girl for me. You covered up the piccolos there with a Rio brand. With a Rio. Where? What? See, my feeling is that while I love a good snare drum, I feel that volume-wise, it's just a little bit too much what you're doing there. See? See? See what I mean? Now you try and hold it down, will you? I appreciate it. I appreciate it.

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Now that's a darling part. 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That's pretty, that's pretty. Oh, now.

0: kin to the snare drummer, are you?
1: She's the sweetest little rosebud that Texas ever.
0: Why do you do that? Why do you burst out like that? Irritates me. That irritates me. That irritates me, that's all. But the yellow rose of Texas. Hold on! Hold on! Hold on, you smart aleck Yankee drummer, you. You can cover up yelling, you can cover up rose, buddy, buddy, but don't you cover up Texas, or I'll stick your head through that cotton picking snare drum and secede from the band. So help me, Mitch Miller, I will.
1: And the yellow rose of Texas will be mine forevermore.
0: Cut it off there, the record's over. You idiot. Stop it. Stop it, I'll say. Just stop it now. Stop it. I'm getting out of here. He ruined the ending, one of the loveliest parts in the whole piece.
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Conway Twitty with Tight Fitting Jeans. We had the Nitty Gritty Dirt Band along with Merle Travis and I Am a Pilgrim. And we started that group of songs off with Stan Freberg and his send up of the Yellow Rose of Texas. We're rapidly running out of time, so we'll squeeze one or two more in. Let's have a listen to Johnny Lee and his Looking for Love.

that's it for this week. I hope you've enjoyed the program and you'll join me again next Tuesday morning at 7 o'clock for another 2 hours of country classics with the Country Jukebox program. Also invite you to join me Sunday morning, 6 a.m. for the nostalgia program, Sweethearts of Yesterday. Look forward to your company. Stay tuned to the polls. Tuesday front page is coming up next. Till we meet again, this is Hoag saying thank you very much for your company and bye for now.

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1: Good morning, I'm Laura Devoy. The Treasurer says the government has taken additional steps to improve housing since its first term. The Nine newspapers are reporting the Reserve Bank found the Albanese government's first term housing policies did little to improve supply and might have raised prices. Speaking in Canberra this morning, Jim Chalmers says the government has continued to work on the issue.
2: In our first term, we're playing catch up on housing because our predecessors had neglected housing for the best part of a decade. So we've got this primary focus on supply. You can't build 1.2 million homes overnight. It takes time. But we're investing now $47 billion in housing, and we're making the tax system and the housing market fairer for first home buyers.
1: An inquiry into the AUKUS pact is set to get underway today. The deal between Australia, the UK and the US will see Canberra acquire nuclear-powered submarines. It was negotiated under the former Morrison government. The inquiry will hold public hearings and take written submissions over the coming 5 months. A final report is due by the end of October. Large numbers of Lebanese citizens have been fleeing southern Beirut after Israel warned it would strike targets there. The BBC's John Sudworth is in the Lebanese capital.
3: After weeks of relative restraint in Beirut, Israel says it's sending its planes back. The target, the capital's Dahiyeh district, an area known as a bedrock of Hezbollah support. Together with the Minister of Defence, Israel's Prime Minister said, "I've instructed the defence forces to attack terror targets in Beirut." The warning came just before 10 in the morning local time, and within minutes, families were piling their children and their belongings into cars and scrambling for safety.
1: Lebanon says Hezbollah has accepted a request to halt attacks on Israel. The agreement would also see Israel not attack Beirut, but Prime Minister Benjamin Netanyahu says strikes would go ahead if Hezbollah does not stop attacking Israeli cities and civilians. Meantime, Iranian state media is reporting Tehran has ceased talks with the US, while US President Donald Trump says they are continuing. A pro-life advocate says MPs in New South Wales need to do what's right for unborn babies. Libertarian John Ruddick is today introducing a private member's bill which would ban abortions sought solely on the basis of an unborn child's sex. A pro-life rally is being held outside State Parliament tonight ahead of a debate on the bill, while pro-choice supporters will be holding a counter-rally calling for productive justice. Dr. Joanne Howe will be at the pro-life rally. She says it's a crucial opportunity to bring attention to the issue of sex-selective abortion in Australia.
4: This is our one shot to pass a pro-life bill in New South Wales this term of Parliament. We don't get another shot. And if we turn out en masse for these babies who have no voice, then the politicians will have to listen.
1: A dog has been rescued after being found almost a kilometre offshore. Locals in Batemans Bay on the New South Wales south coast spotted the dog off Observation Point on Monday afternoon. Marine rescue volunteers were deployed and managed to retrieve the dog after it reached Snapper Island. But the dog's owner hasn't come forward. The local council is working to find them. Turning to sport, former tennis star Serena Williams has announced her return to professional tennis. The 44-year-old, who has won 23 Grand Slam titles, has accepted a wildcard invitation to the Queen's Club tournament in London. She'll play doubles, but has not yet confirmed who she'll play with.
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6: Good morning, everyone. And the weather for today is the minimum temperature is 9 degrees with maximum reaching 17. We can expect a short shower between 3 to 9 millimeters. Tomorrow, which is Wednesday, we can expect a minimum of 10 degrees with maximum reaching 14 degrees Celsius. For Thursday and Friday, it's the same weather with minimum being 8 and 7 and maximum being 13 degrees. For the weekends, Saturdays and Sundays, we can expect 7 and 16 minimum and maximum with no chance of rain. Thank you so much.
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6: Good morning, everyone, and welcome to Tuesday's front page here on 94.7 The Pulse. It is your weekly source of news for current affairs, local news, and also to shed light on local legends for their contribution to our everlasting city. I would like to extend my gratitude to my fellow producers of Tuesday's front page over here at The Pulse to help me out last week with my very first show, because without any of them, honestly, it would have been a mess, to say the least. That being said, let's get the show going, as we have many exciting conversations coming up ahead. Right after this, we will be speaking with Josh Liston, the general manager of Hamlin Homes, regarding Building Careers Geelong's initiative to expose high school students with construction industry. Following that, we have an interview lined up with students of Northern Bay College who are directly involved with the school's very first theatre production commencing later this month. Towards the second hour of the show, Chris Henderson, who is the founder of Future Sports Foundation, an organization dedicated towards breaking barriers around sports and disability. And finally, to wrap up the show, we would be debuting a new segment entirely called What Even Is This?, where we would be having a look at the weirdest products the internet has to offer. If you want to get in on the conversation and give your two cents, make sure to message our text line. That's 0488 877 947. I'll repeat that again, 0488 877 947. And just a reminder that we also have a social media account on Instagram. That's @ Tuesday's front page. You can follow us there for updates, photos with our guests, and much more. I'll say that again, @ Tuesday's front page. Let's get started. So getting into our first interview, the construction industry is one of Australia's fastest growing sectors, offering everything from traditional trades to careers in project management, design, engineering, and much more. One initiative helping young people explore these opportunities is Building Careers Geelong, a program that gives students first-hand experience of industry through site visits and practical activities. To learn more about this program and opportunities it creates for local students, I am joined by General Manager of Hamlin Homes, Josh Liston. Josh, thanks for joining us today.
10: Thanks, Harold. Thanks for having me in.
6: Thank you so much, Josh. For listeners who may not be familiar with it, what is Building Careers Geelong about?
10: Building Careers Geelong is an initiative that's been put together by local businesses in the Geelong community, where we get school-age students between years 9 and 12 and take them out to a construction site that's live and working, a combination of both commercial and domestic construction sites, to actually show them what's happening on the ground. It's one thing to learn about it in school, but to actually come out and see it all happening in front of your eyes, we find makes a big difference.
6: Hamlin Home has been involved with the program for a number of years, am I correct?
10: Yes, yes.
6: What role does Hamlin Home play in, you know, helping this initiative?
10: Yes, so we have a variety of building sites on the go at any given time. So between us and Lions Construction, who are a commercial builder, we provide a building site for the students to go to. So one year it may be going to a commercial site to see a school or supermarket. Another time we might be going to look at a set of townhouses or a single standalone residential house. So they get a variety of different building sites.
6: So the Lions Group that you mentioned, they are the main organisers here. Is that it?
10: Yeah, it was an initiative that came together between Hamlin and the Lions Group, along with Caruso Brick Lane and the Gordon and the Geelong Regional Learning Network, the LEN, to basically get students involved. So as we're the residential builder, Lions the commercial builder, so that we both had different offerings that we could show the students.
6: How long has been this initiative going on for?
10: Yeah, it's been about 10 years that it's been going. So.
6: Only 10 years. Is it like an annual thing every year that you guys do it?
10: Yeah, we do it twice a year, generally around May and September.
6: May and September. So if I'm not wrong, you guys just did one of your initiatives last week.
10: Yes, we did last week, yep.
6: How was that? How was the experience like?
10: Yeah, no, the experience was great. The students went to look at a primary school redevelopment that Lions are undertaking. So as part of that tour, we split the group into two and they get to go to the Gordon and have a look at the services there that apprentices can learn from, where the Gordon cater for all different types of trades. And then in the afternoon, they'll go to the site. So we split them into two groups. One will go to the site in the morning, one in the afternoon, and the other time they'll go to the Gordon and look at all the facilities they have there.
6: During these, during all these programs every year, what's the thing that stands out to you the most? What do you like the most about this?
10: The thing I like the most is when we get students who then decide to take on an apprenticeship. You probably just heard on the news that the demand for housing in this country at the moment is huge. And as an industry, we need, obviously, workers to help build us all. And the apprentices coming through is the real challenge that, once upon a time we had technical schools that really fed that, but it's not as common these days. So getting apprentices into the industry is the goal of the whole organisation. Mm.
6: That's what you like about this initiative. What about the students? When they come in, what aspect of the industry tends to generate the most interest and excitement with them?
10: Yeah, definitely for the students. What we find is that they get an opportunity to talk to not just the experienced trades that are on site, but more so apprentices that, 2 years ago may have been in the same book. So they probably resonate better with kids their own age or those who are only a fraction older. And then to hear from those apprentices that 2 years ago they were possibly sitting in that room as a school kid, and then to find out the journey that they went on. Sometimes the apprenticeship may seem that it can be out of reach, whereas once you break it down and start going through the steps, like I said, the demand for them, anyone can become an apprentice.
6: One of the goals of the event is, I'm assuming, to expose young people to career pathways, yes? How welcoming is the construction industry for school leavers and beginners who have little to or no experience at all?
10: Very welcoming, yes. We can't get enough of them, yep. Yeah.
6: So what's the process for Hamlin Homes generally? What's your recruitment process like for these students?
10: Yeah, so look, us as a builder, we don't employ apprentices directly. We have about 200 trades that work for us as subcontractors, but we can certainly put them in touch with one of our trades. So that could be anything from our carpenters, plumbers, electricians, painters, cabinet makers, tilers, plasterers, concreters, the list goes on. All of these trades work for us and they all need apprentices coming through. So our role is probably to align them to the particular trade that they're interested in, and then all of our trades are more than welcome in to take on apprentices.
6: Knowing the fact that these students are young beginners, most of them, I'm assuming, would be money-oriented people. So they're only seen black and white. How do you guys manage that expectation of theirs?
10: Yeah, I guess that's the good thing about an apprenticeship, that while you might continue your tertiary studies at university, with an apprenticeship, you're getting paid from day one. So it's like anything, you've got to start somewhere. So the pay's probably not through the roof, but any trade, you've only got to have a look at the guys who have been around for a long time and you can be very successful in a trade. So it takes a bit of hard work and dedication and you've got to start somewhere. But yeah, the day you start an apprenticeship, before you know you're qualified, you can have your own business and, yeah, you can be flying in no time.
6: And at least it helps with the morning coffee, I'm assuming, yeah?
10: Yeah, absolutely.
6: Do you see many students return after attending this, whether through work experience, apprenticeships, traineeships or employment opportunities by you guys?
10: We do. Look, it's, you know, you don't necessarily get 30 or 40 apprentices come out of this, but even if it's one or two, that's the whole idea of the organisation, is to just get more kids involved. And just this year gone by, we had a young guy, Ryan, who works for Caruso Bricklane, who had been on the tour a couple of years earlier. Sam, we've had a few instances like that where they've come to the tour, it's caught their interest, they talk to any one of us and we can put them in touch with between the Gordon and the Len and then that particular trade. And yeah, it's been a success.
6: So do people like Ryan come in for future programs as well to mentor the students?
10: Yeah, it's one that we'll try and break it up so that year upon year, you're probably hearing a different voice from a different apprentice. But it's the same when they come to our sites. Last year, we had a heap of electricians that we had on site to, one, show the guys how to strip wires and run them through, but also to give them the opportunity to talk to those apprentice electricians.
6: This industry has many aspects to it, from technical sides to practical sides, everything. What do students learn about the most in these initiatives? What do they like the most?
10: Look, it's probably any trade, it's manual labour, so you become very hands-on, but you learn new skills. We were talking about it at the Gordon last week, that apprentice bricklayer, you pick up skills from the other trades as well. So not only are you a qualified bricklayer and can lay a brick, but you end up being pretty handy on the tools too. And that goes for any trade. You're around all the other trades. They all talk to one another and you end up with a great skill set that, makes you very handy.
6: Talking about skill set, is there currently any skill shortage in the industry?
10: Absolutely. Entirely. Apprentices in general, there's a huge shortage. Probably bricklayers is the big one. Bricklaying's probably seen as the hardest form of manual labour that there is, and it can be a bit taxing on the body, but you got to look after yourself, and yeah, it can be very lucrative, and there's a real sense of pride with brickwork that you stand back and look at what you've created, and that really gives you that sense of satisfaction at the end of the day.
6: It does. You know, in an era of AI or artificial intelligence, construction is often seen as a sector that still relies heavily on people, on manual labor. How do you see technology changing for this industry over the next few years or decade?
10: Yeah, look, it's really interesting. You hear about 3D printed houses and robots and all these other things.
6: I was able to find a premier house on Amazon for like $20,000.
10: Right.
6: I don't have a trust on that.
10: No.
6: Yeah.
10: It's one that certainly the modular movement's probably a big one, to actually build the houses in a factory somewhere and then they're carried out on a semi-trailer to site. So that can speed up the process. That's probably the biggest thing, is to try and find efficiencies in how quick you can make it happen. So certainly technology plays a role in that sense, that before we know it, it'll be like a manufacturing line, that cars, that they're pretty much entirely assembled by robots, and then who knows where we'll get to with the house, but then it comes out the end of the factory line on a truck and gets plonked on site.
6: Even like this naturally highlight of the opportunities available, but are the students also, given the harsh realities, the honest picture, or the challenges of working in construction?
10: Yeah, look, it's weather dependent, like any job. You can't sugarcoat it too much. It's certainly a lot of hard work, and I guess it's that reliance with any role that you got to get up in the morning and go to work. And when you're doing manual labour, if it's pouring rain outside and freezing cold like it was yesterday, well, you still got to go to work. So, yeah, you may have instances where you get rained off if you're outside, but normally it's pretty quick to get a job up to a point that it's got coverage and you can keep going ahead. So it's, you know, not always the most glamorous, but certainly in the middle of summer when it's a nice 25 degree day and you're out there working, then yeah, all of those wet days don't seem so bad.
6: Mm-hmm. I agree with you on that. What's one misconception people often have about this industry? What do you think, in your opinion, in your experience?
10: I guess probably longevity is one that certainly you got to look after your body. It's manual labor. So I guess some people think that you can only do it for so long before, yeah, you might have the aches and pains get a bit too much. But then that's where the industry has so much more to offer. So as much as us as a builder don't directly employ apprentices, but we do have site supervisors and estimators and draftsmen, and there's several other roles that aren't necessarily manual labour on site, but a lot of the people who are in those roles started out with a trade qualification. So it can lead towards other roles within the industry, so that, you know, if you had enough of the actual manual labour, there's still many managerial or supervision type roles that are suitable.
6: Well, in enough of building careers, what about you, Josh? Tell us a bit about yourself and Hamlin Homes.
10: Yeah, look, I started out as a draftsperson myself, so I was drawing plans, doing building design, had an interest in that, and then got involved in the estimating side of things. I worked in local government in building surveying, so you're issuing building permits and doing inspections. And then I got into supervision, where you're actually overseeing the building site, basically organising everyone. And then from there, I went on to become the operations manager of Hamlin Homes, looking after all the production, and now the general manager. So I've been with Hamlin for 16 years, but I've been in the industry for probably 26 years.
6: That is insane. Just to wrap up the show, Josh, I'll keep it very simple. Do you think Geelong is becoming a stronger hub for construction and development compared to previous generations?
10: Absolutely. The growth in our region at the moment is more than ever, and we're earmarked as the fastest growing city in Australia. So we've got a huge opportunity of growth in the northern and western region of Geelong. The demand for housing out there is huge, and yeah, some of the developments that are planned in that region for the next 20 to 30 years. So there's massive demand in Geelong, huge amount of growth, and we're well poised for the next generations to come, that there'll be certainly enough construction work for any apprentice that might be entering into the industry right now.
6: Well, that was Josh Listen, everyone, and it was a blast having him here. And thank you so much, Josh, for taking some time off your schedule for this.
10: Not a problem. Thank you.
6: And for those who are tuning in right now, we were having a chat with Josh Listin, who is the general manager of Hamlin Homes, about initiatives introduced to promote construction industry amongst high schoolers. Thanks a lot, Josh.

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0: Everyone, I'm Hardeel Singh, the presenter of the show. For our next interview, we are shining a spotlight on some talented young individuals from Northern Bay College. For the first time in the school's history, students are stepping onto the stage for a full theatre production, bringing the much-loved classic, The Wizard of the Oz, to life. From acting and singing to stage productions and teamwork behind the scenes, the show has given students a chance to showcase their creativity and confidence. Joining me today are some of the young talents involved in this exciting milestone for the school. Thanks for joining in, guys. How are you guys? Tell us a little about yourself, your name, what characters you will be playing, and other stuff.
1: My name is Mary Ellen. I'm playing Dorothy in The Wizard of Oz, and something about me is, I guess, I've always had a passion for just singing and stuff to do with the arts.
0: Mm-hmm. What about you, mate?
2: Hi, my name is Arif. I play the Tin Man, and one interesting fact about me, I'm better than everyone else.
0: I'm sure, man. Is this your guys' first time in a play? How does it feel to be in the stage for the first time? I'm assuming it's your first time, is it?
1: Yes.
0: Yeah. How does it feel?
1: It's really exciting to be one of the main characters, especially in one of the popular musicals and things. And it is obviously really exciting, but it is a bit nerve-wracking at the same time.
3: What do you guys like most about the characters that you're playing?
2: I feel like, do I even like my character? You go first, Mary Ellen. You have the main character, first of all.
1: I guess something I love about my character is just the way I'm able to sort of resemble to her, and I love like the sash she brings.
0: Mm-hmm.
2: Oh, the sash. It's always the sash, like a what's it called?
3: Anyway. Like a scarf? Like a...
2: Yeah, yeah.
3: The so, things like you wear across, like the
2: sash.
3: Yeah.
2: Anyway, I think what I like about my character is how much I relate to him, because he is the most emotional out of everyone. And if you don't know who I am, which you probably don't, I am really sad. I'm just really emotional.
0: So is that the character you're talking about?
2: Yes.
0: Now, as someone who is not familiar with the characters that much, can you explain what your character is all about? Anyone of you can answer that one.
1: I guess Dorothy, she's sort of, it's hard to describe her.
0: Mm-hmm.
1: She's, I guess, an adventurous sort of girl, and she loves to, like, make new friends and...
0: Mm-hmm.
1: Yeah.
0: What's that? Yeah? That's all good.
2: The Tin Man, he is, like, missing a heart, but he's, like, there's, like, some, like, irony to it, however you say that word. He is the most sensitive and most, like, feeling-wise out of the whole group.
0: Mm-hmm.
2: So, yeah.
0: What has been the most fun part of the rehearsals for you guys? Apart from all the acting, obviously.
1: The most fun bit's probably definitely being able to, like, create new friends with the cast, and it's really fun getting to dress up and feel like one with the character that you're playing.
0: Mm-hmm. What about you, mate?
2: I feel like... Actually, I'm going to agree with Mary Ellen. I feel like all the friends we make along the way, because, like, you don't even know who half these people are. You only know the people who you're working with, which is everyone. What? Anyway, yeah, so.
0: That's all good. Take a deep breath. That's all good.
2: Yeah. Yeah, the people who you're working with, and all the actors, all the ensemble members, all the leads, all the directors, this and that, yada, yada, yada, it's all of their first time, so working with you as well. So it's just very social in a way.
0: Hmm.
3: How would you describe the whole experience of doing your school's first ever, like, production?
1: It's really exciting because, especially being main characters for the school's first production, it's really exciting in getting to show what the school can do with, like, our newly found theatre and the stuff we can hopefully produce in the future as well.
3: Yeah, sweet.
2: Yeah, word, party. anyway, I feel like since this is our first musical, I just really think it's pretty cool, and since... the arts doesn't get, like, has, like, a light shone in a lot, like, in general. I feel like this is a very great opportunity to showcase what arts, like, the theatre and arts and visual arts can do.
0: You know, Do you guys

0: think that the characters that you guys have been assigned, they align with who you are? Or is it like a totally different thing?
1: I feel like my character sort of does align with who I am, because she always, like, she has a bit of sass to her. And I guess it's easy to sort of resemble to her when I sort of hold the characteristics that Dorothy has.
2: Yeah, I feel like, as I said before, I really resonate with how much emotion the Tin Man has. So, yeah, I feel like it aligns exactly with who I am as a person.
0: So, guys, we have been joined by yet another talented student with the play. How are you?
3: I'm good, thanks. Yourself?
0: Tell us a little about yourself. We've done this, both of them. What about you?
3: My name is Bella.
0: And what character are you playing, Bella?
3: I play Scarecrow.
0: Scarecrow?
3: Yeah.
0: What I asked them before, what's the best part of these rehearsals? You know, being in a school's first ever production. What's your favorite memory of that?
3: Probably getting to know people, really. Mm-hmm. Getting to know people that I wouldn't have met from other campuses and growing and building bonds.
0: How was the experience like working with, you know, your juniors, your the students who will be coming in your place a few years later? How was that experience like?
3: I think it's nice to try to like mentor them in a way, like show them what's right, how to do things correctly, and just help them when they need help.
0: Is she saying the truth, guys? Did she? Yes. So this question, will any one of you can answer that. The Wizard of Oz is your school's first year play. Yes, everyone knows that. What do you think is a good? Do you think it's a good story to perform as a first time thing?
3: I think so. Yeah.
2: Why, yes, it's a beloved classic. I don't know whether it was the first movie musical ever to be produced, but it's. I feel like everyone knows the story, which is a great thing. Yeah. What about you, Mary Ellen?
1: Yeah, I agree with the riff. It's a good thing to start off with because pretty much everyone knows The Wizard of Oz. And it's simple enough because you can also have a lot of cast in it, so it helps include more of like the younger years, and just everyone can have a go at helping in the production.
0: Hmm. I have a question for Scarecrow. I'm going to refer to you as Scarecrow. Do you think this character aligns with who you are in real life, or is it just completely a turnaround?
3: I mean, I feel like in ways, yes. Like Scarecrow's a bit brainless. I can resonate with that at times, being quite forgetful and whatnot. But I feel like he's also a very caring character and really cares for those around him. And I feel like I care for the people around me too.
0: You know, if you guys could give advice to another student who wants to be in your school play, any school play, what would you tell them, you know, having experienced this?
1: I guess advice I would give them is just have a go. It's really fun. You get to meet new people and just work hard to help you with your characters, your lines, and just go for it.
0: What about you, Scarecrow?
3: I say just do it. Like, it can be quite daunting at first, especially if you don't know a lot of your cast and crew, like you don't know many of the other people, but I feel like just by doing it, you know, it's a lot easier once you've started. The biggest hurdle is that first audition, but yeah, just do it, have fun with it.
0: When were you guys talking about auditions? When were the auditions held for this play?
3: Wasn't it last year?
1: Yeah,
3: like it was late last year.
1: It was around late last year that we had the first auditions, and mm-hmm. then obviously, if you got a call back, you went, and that was, I think, near December to close to the start of this year.
0: Yeah, what was the initial reaction like? Were you guys, are you guys still nervous, or the new thing is just gone?
3: I don't think I'm as nervous as I was to begin with.
0: Mm-hmm.
3: I mean, I've had a lot of experience with just like, not live theatre, but live performances, which I found has been helpful, but yeah.
2: She's like the best performer, y'all. Like,
3: oh, no,
2: no. I've seen her. I don't know whether I've seen her or someone else has seen her, but I forgot what instrument you play. You play guitar and drums, right?
3: Yeah.
0: All right,
3: yeah.
0: Two instruments. Is it just like a casual thing, or are you in a band?
3: I'm doing VET music performance currently. So I'm in a band with that, but I've been in and out of band since year 7.
0: Scarecrow is talented, huh? So guys, when the audience finally, you know, comes to see the show, what are you guys most excited for them to see or hear? What's the best part of the show that you guys think?
1: I guess the best part of the show is just being able to finally perform what we've been working on and to finally bring the show to life in our theater.
0: Yes. What about you, mate?
2: I feel like something they should be looking forward to is how many people are in the show? There's like, what, 70, 80?
3: We started with 80. I think it's gone to 60 now.
2: Yeah, so it's a very big cast full of a lot of wonderful and amazing and talented people.
3: Very
2: like
3: talented
2: Little Miss
3: people.
2: Scarecrow over here. But yeah, like I feel like, never mind. Yeah, go ahead, Scarecrow.
0: What about you, sir? So what's your favorite part of the show?
3: I feel like once we have Dorothy, Lion, Scarecrow, and Tin Man, once we all come together, and Toto, I feel like the energy's just a lot higher once we're all apart together. Apart? What? Once we're all together. I really like when we all come out, and yeah, that's probably my favorite part.
0: You know, talking about the show, what about the Juliets? Did you guys learn something from this that you took away outside the show as well?
1: I guess one of the main things I took away from it is just that, like, if you have a goal, keep working towards it, and you will get to it if you manage to work hard enough.
0: Mm-hmm. What about you, man?
2: I forgot the question.
0: What did you take away from the show that you still use outside of it? What did you learn? What's
2: just like, be fearless. Like, be confident in what you do. Take that action. Jump forward. I don't know what the quote is, but it was a quote. That's what I remember.
3: I think I've learned just to be really patient. Like, that's
0: kids,
3: quite...
0: Patient with kids?
3: love them all. Oh. Love them all. But, yeah, I've learned to be very patient with them. Mm-hmm. And yeah, just to have fun, more fun.
0: Well, guys, to wrap up, I'm going to keep it very simple. When and where can people come and see the show? How can they get the tickets?
1: Okay, so the site that you can go onto is Humanitix, and tickets are $25 each. We have the opening night on the 18th of June, and it goes through 19th. We have one show, and then we have two shows on the 20th.
0: Mm-hmm. Well, for those tuning in, we have been speaking with students of Northern Bay College as they prepare and get ready for the commencement of their very first theatre production. Thank you so much, guys. It was a pleasure speaking to you, and we wish you and the college the very best for the event ahead. If you want to get in on the conversation and give your two cents, make sure to text us at 0488-877-947. That's 0488-877-947. And just a reminder that we also have a social media account on Instagram. That's @TheRateTuesdays front page. You can follow us there for updates, photos with the guests, and much more. We'll be back again after a short break. Thanks so much.
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0: unions has called for an increase of 6%. The Australian Industry Group wants a 3.9% rise, while the Australian Chamber of Commerce argued for a 3.5% rise. Australia's population has surpassed 28 million. The Australian Bureau of Statistics calculates the number based on the estimated population of the 1st of July last year, plus assumptions of one birth every 2 minutes and 16 seconds, one death every 3 minutes and 33 seconds, one person arriving to live in Australia every 59 seconds, and one Australian resident leaving to live overseas every 2 minutes and 35 seconds. Submissions have now closed for a Senate inquiry into the federal government's sweeping cuts to the National Disability Insurance Scheme. Peter Hislop reports.
1: The Greens called for the inquiry to be longer to look into a bill over 100 pages long, but that was voted down. A two-week submission window was allowed for NDIS clients to express their concerns, and more than 240 submissions have been received. People with Disability Australia launched a campaign warning plans to boot over 160,000 people off the scheme would cut supports, causing widespread harm across the disability community. The government wants to save $37 billion from the ballooning scheme. The Senate inquiry will have to report back by June 16.
0: Agricultural production is expected to fall significantly this year. The Australian Bureau of Agricultural and Resource Economics and Sciences is forecasting a 5% decline to $98.3 billion in 2025-26. Lower crop production volume and livestock prices, resulting from expectations of less favourable seasonal conditions, were to blame. High fuel and fertiliser costs were also putting pressure on growers. Summer crop production is estimated to have fallen by 15%. Workers at a gas operation off Australia's west coast have walked off the job amid stalled negotiations on pay and conditions. Employees at Inpex's Ichthys site took industrial action this morning and will walk off the job again for 2 hours this evening. The Offshore Alliance says while significant progress was made in talks facilitated by the Fair Work Commission last week, they fell short on a number of fundamental claims. New analysis of pink-striped markings on the walls of a cave in Wales, which were dismissed as mineral deposits, has established the marks are the work of humans and are the earliest prehistoric art ever found in Britain. Dr. George Nash from the University of Liverpool was part of the team of researchers. He spoke to the BBC.
2: So we knew exactly where the extent of the streaks were. So that allowed us then to do the next project, which was to sample it. So we took very, very minute samples. And the results are quite spectacular because we got three dates, the most deepest and the one touching the art, dated to 17,100.
0: Turning to sport, in tennis, men's fourth seed Felix Auger-Aliassime and Matteo Berrettini secured straight sets wins this morning to advance to the quarterfinals of the French Open. 10th seed Flavio Cavoli is also through after a four-set win, while Matteo Analdi won in five. The quarterfinals will get underway tonight with second seed Alexander Zverev to take on 27th seed Rafael Hodda and Jakub Menchik to face João Fonseca.
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5: Everyone. 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Tomorrow we'll have a top of 14 and a low of 10.